All right, we continue. He is the gubernatorial candidate for the state of New York. He can win this race. New York can be saved and transformed. This may be their last chance. Nassau County executive friend of mine, Bruce Blakeman, is with us. Look,

0: Welcome back to the Ramsey Show in the Fairwinds Credit Union Studio. I'm George Camel, here with Jade Warshaw, taking your calls. Jordan is in Manchester, New Hampshire, up next. Jordan, how can we help?
1: So, I got a truck repair coming up. It's probably going to cost me about $1,000. And I got through baby step one. I'm in the very, very early stages of baby step two. I have about $5,000 in a high-yield savings account, and I'm just wondering if I should wait until when I get paid next to pay for the truck repair, or if I should pull from the high-yield savings to pay for the repair.
0: Well, either way, the high-yield savings is just sort of a slush fund. What was that earmarked for?
1: Say that again?
0: What was the high-yield savings earmarked for? Because we would tell you, just take the five and throw it at your debts. Obviously, you have this truck repair, so let's use $1,000 of that to cover the repair. Yeah. Is the truck drivable right now?
1: Technically, yeah. It's just got a really bad oil leak.
0: Okay. Like, if you keep driving it, it's going to get worse? Is it one of those situations?
1: Yeah. Oh, yeah.
0: Okay.
1: Yeah.
0: Then I would go ahead and do the repair. I mean, it's why we tell you to have the $1,000 emergency fund. So even if you just had that, you'd be in the clear. Then we tell you to pause, restock the baby step one, $1,000, then move on to baby step two again.
1: All right.
0: So it doesn't really matter where the money comes from. You have $6,000 to your name. Let's cover the $1,000 repair and then get on to these debts.
1: Okay.
0: How much debt do you have?
1: Right now, about, I think I just looked at it today, about $33,000.
0: Okay. And what do you make?
1: About $62,000 a year.
0: Awesome. Okay.
2: Is it just you?
1: I'm engaged, but we haven't fully combined our finances yet.
2: Okay, that's good. You shouldn't yet until you get married. What kind of debt is the $33,000?
1: So I have two personal loans out, and then I have a motorcycle loan.
0: What's left on the motorcycle?
1: Just under 16.
2: Oh, wow.
0: And what's it worth?
1: Probably right around 16.
2: Ding, ding, ding, ding, ding.
0: I mean, do we need to ride this for now? Can we get rid of this thing and free up a payment?
1: That's my main source of transportation. That's how I'm getting myself back and forth to work.
2: Okay, so you don't have a car?
1: Not right now, no.
0: So what about the truck?
1: That I wasn't driving it because I was afraid I was going to blow the motor.
2: Oh, so once you get it fixed.
0: Yeah, we fix the truck, and we sell the bike.
1: I don't want to sell the bike, man. Come on.
0: Thank you, George. Thank you for being honest, because I was waiting for you to just straight up tell me, I don't want to sell the bike. I like the bike.
1: I don't. You know, it's in the world of struggling a little bit financially, it's the one little freedom I feel like I can have.
2: How fast can you have it paid off, though?
0: $16,000 in debt is not freedom. I know it feels like it when the wind's running through your hair. But that's half your debt, man, and you're about to get married.
2: Yeah.
0: What's more important, the future with this woman or having a bike you can go buy again later on?
2: Does she have debt?
1: I know. Yes, but not nearly as much as I do.
2: I mean,
0: it's not a competition.
2: But that's the way I'd be thinking about it.
1: I know.
2: If you have $33,000 and she has how much?
1: I would guess probably under 10.
0: Okay,
2: and that's a guess. So here's what I would do in your shoes. I would have the conversation with her tonight. I would start having the conversations about you guys' philosophy on money. And now is the time, because you know you're getting married. When's the date?
1: 2028, August of 2028.
2: Okay, August of 2028.
0: Why is it so far away?
1: We actually just recently got engaged about a month ago.
0: But, I mean, it doesn't take 2 years to plan a party.
2: It's a long time.
1: No, but one of the things that conversations we have started having is that we both want to be debt-free before
0: the wedding. Baloney. If you wanted to be debt-free before the wedding, you'd sell this bike yesterday.
2: Right, because now, then if I was her, I'd be mad. I'd be like, wait a second, I got to wait another year for you to pay off your bike when
0: we
2: could be
0: married? What if you take on more debt? Does that delay the wedding further?
1: What's that?
0: I'm just saying right now, basically, you can ramp up or down this wedding and this new season of your life based on how aggressive you want to be with the debt.
1: I understand. And I just started the baby step two, and I'm putting as much as I can towards my smallest debt right now.
2: What about this? Let me play something out for you, because, I appreciated your honesty, and you're right. It sucks really bad to give up the things that we want, especially if we feel like they're things that we earned or we just have a special attachment to them for whatever reason. That's probably the hardest part of baby step two, is the sacrifice of saying no to things that we would so like to say yes to, motorcycle falls into that category. What if you sold the bike and then you paid off the $16,000 here really, really fast in the next couple of months, and then you saved up to buy another bike again in cash? And you bought maybe, and maybe you bought more of the bike you wanted.
0: And let's be honest, you could do all of that in way under 2 years. Which tells me there's another reason you guys aren't getting married for 2 years. How long you been together?
1: Just like a year and 8 months.
0: Okay. Are you already living together?
1: We are, yes.
0: Okay.
2: That's why we're
0: waiting.
2: That
0: explains
2: it. There's no urgency.
0: There's nothing exciting on the other side except
2: the
0: piece of paper.
2: The loins are no longer burning. If I can say that on the radio.
0: Oh, that's fun, Jordan. We're having fun with you.
2: We are
0: Team Jordan. We want you to win, and we're just showing you the best path forward. Now, can you do it a different way? Yes. Will it take longer? Yes. I can't force you to sell the motorcycle, but I think everybody listening to this is going, sell the bike, man. Why put yourself in more pain and suffering for longer when there's another bike? Someone else is going to be in your shoes selling a bike for $16,000 later on down the road.
1: Well, that's the other thing, is that later on down the road, we're looking at buying a house, but we both want to be debt free before we do that. So, obviously...
2: How old are you guys?
1: Change. I'm 28, she's 29.
2: Okay. You know, I think what I'm hearing is somebody who... It's weird. On certain things, you're like, we have all the time in the world. And then on the things that are less pleasant, it's like, well, we got to do it now. And I think the correlation there is on the things that are enjoyable and you kind of get the benefit of it, you got all the time in the world. Like, I can just drive this, I can keep this motorcycle. Like, we're living together, we don't need to get married. But on the things that are a little uncomfortable that really do require your attention, it's, you know, we need to flip-flop that a little bit. So I think that you're going to do what you're going to do. But George and I would suggest, if you really want to get out of debt quickly, if you really want to put yourself in the position to buy the house, and if you really want to do what you say, which is let's each individually be debt-free before we get married, which that's your prerogative if you want to do it that way, the best way to do that is let's get rid of the bike. Let's show that we're serious about it. And that's kind of like you pushing all your chips in and saying, I'm serious about this deal.
0: Do you think she would find it romantic if you're like, hey, I'm selling the bike because I value our future together more than this toy?
1: Oh, because she likes going on it too.
0: Oh.
2: Touché.
0: So now she's the one blocking this from happening. She's like, no, I like the bike.
1: No, she ain't stopping me. Trust me. I'll tell you right now, she's not going to stop me. But I don't know. It's just something that we can do together instead of staying at home when there's, you know, when it's beautiful.
0: You're right. You can't leave the house unless you have a motorcycle.
2: Here's the thing. Here's what I would suggest. I would suggest if you don't need to wait 2 years. You do not need to wait until all your debts are paid off. And if you both really, truly enjoy the bike, you can pay it off together when your funds are combined once you get married. How about that?
0: That's at least we agree on one thing. We should pay $1,000 for the truck repair.
2: Yes, we do.
0: I'm trying to find some silver lining in this call.
2: We agree on that.

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1: Hi, I'm a little nervous.
0: Take your time.
1: I just wanted to find out if it would be either ill-advised or morally wrong to divorce my husband.
0: Whoa.
2: What's going on, Gail?
1: We've been married 27 years. I got married later in life. I was almost 40 before I got married. Well, I'm 38 when I got married. And he is 2 years older than me. And he refuses to work. He got fired from his job back in March, has not gotten another job, and is not trying to get another job, and I can't keep living like this. We live on Social Security, his and mine. I've been disabled for 26 years, and he just started on Social Security. And it's extremely tight. We have no savings, no retirement, no nothing. And I don't know what to do anymore. I can't keep living like this.
2: When you say you can't keep living like this, what is the this? Is it you can't keep living like this, the reality that you're 65 and you're staring down the barrel of another 20 or 30 years and you don't have anything saved, y'all got nothing, and that reality you can't keep living like, or is your husband being ugly and abusive? Is it
1: no?
2: Things are so
1: he's
2: tight.
1: Not being ugly and abusive, but I can't stand the stress of not knowing from one day to the next how long we're going to make it.
2: Okay. So the Social Security, his and yours added together, is not covering your bills, is not giving y'all any margin?
1: Well, I get $13.51 a month.
2: Okay.
1: He gets $8.11.
0: $8.11?
2: $811?
1: Yep.
0: That's it?
1: That's it.
0: Was he not working for a long time?
1: He is a musician. And he worked for cash for most of his life.
0: Okay, so you guys are bringing in a little over $2,100, and that's it.
1: That's it.
0: Do you rent? Do you have a mortgage?
1: We live in a paid-for house. It's kind of an unusual situation. It's a house that is in a trust for me from my father's estate. We pay the insurance on it.
0: You pay insurance and taxes, and you got, you know, food, and do you have a car? Car insurance, gas, all of that?
1: We have two cars that are paid for. They're 22 years old.
2: All right, let me get into the nitty-gritty of this, okay? I'm going to take an alternative route, okay? Paint me a picture of what happens. Let's say George and I are like, yes, file for divorce today. And you get off the phone and you call a local attorney. You give them $5,000 and they file for divorce today. Then you've been married long enough. The judge forces you to sell this house. You'll split it in half. And you take whatever the amount of money is divided by two and you're holding that. And that's all you have for the rest of your life, unless there's something else in this trust. And
0: now you're living off $1,300.
2: And you got $1,300 coming in. Will that give you the peace that you're looking for?
1: Well, let me backtrack just a little bit. I've already talked to an attorney.
2: Okay.
1: And when I had my will done, and because I wanted to make sure that my husband didn't get anything in my will. And
0: they ain't much to get, Gail. I mean,
1: well,
0: like you're saying, the house?
1: Me that my house, because it's in trust, is not community property. In the state of Texas, anything in a trust from a will is not community property.
0: What's the house worth?
1: So he couldn't, between $350 and $400.
0: Okay. So that's by far your, that's really your only asset at this point. The cars are not worth much, and you got nothing in savings or retirement.
2: Trust the legal advice.
0: But even then, there's still this new life. Let's say there's a new chapter where you're solo living in this house. It's paid for, but now you only get your income. Is that the reality?
1: I can make it. I've already been putting this to paper for 6 months.
2: So why are you calling us, Gail? You've already left your marriage. Like, you're already out.
1: Well, I didn't know if it was ill-advised to do that or if it was morally wrong for me to do that, because I never intended to, you know, I thought it was going to be forever.
2: I got you. The heartbreak of that's there. I'm not going to outsource my morality to you. I can't be the one that gives you permission to make this life-altering decision. Because I'm convinced there's other things going on here that you're not telling me about, which is completely fine, and I get it. Not wanting to put all the dirty laundry out on public, I get that. But you have to look in the mirror and say, I am making this decision. I do think there is a till death do us part for sickness and in health, for rich and poor. And I also think fidelity is bigger than being a person of fidelity, cheating, if you will, does not just happen if you sleep with somebody else. I think being a person of fidelity inside of a marriage, not you can cheat on your spouse with a golf course. You can cheat on your spouse by just sitting on the couch and not participating in the necessary lifeblood of a home. And so,
1: and that's how I feel I've been treated.
2: But you have to own that decision. I'm not going to give you that.
1: Okay.
2: Okay? What I want to tell you is you have left your marriage. You just haven't put it on paper yet. If you want to sit down with your husband and say, here's where we are, here's what I'm about to do. If you want to rebuild something for the back half of the fourth quarter of our life, here's the clear path towards rebuilding trust with me. Here's what I need from you. But what you've told me is it's not financial, because you can make it on your $1,350. There's something in the alchemy here where seeing him sitting on the couch collecting his $800 is bringing you to a point where I am going to end this marriage. So that tells me there's other things going on here that's not financial, that's not wondering what's coming next. You got to pay for a house, you got to pay for cars. Like, there's something else here, and he deserves, I believe, for you to be very clear and direct with him and respectful and honorable, like treat him with dignity and respect. But here is the thing, or here's the things that have been going on for 20 years, been going on for the last year, that I am at the doorway to walk out of here. Or more realistically, you're about to be out of here because I'm staying in this house because it's mine and it's in a trust and it's protected and you can't have any of it.
1: Yeah.
2: And he will probably say, I'll see you in court, and they can duke it out there.
1: Okay.
2: Because what's he going to do? He's going to be a 67-year-old man, homeless, getting $800 a month.
1: Right.
2: If it's your way of forcing him back to work, have that conversation with him.
1: That's what I've tried to do. I've tried to tell him that, you know, you can't live on $800 a month, and, you know, there's no way you'll survive. And, I mean, we both have life insurance. Mine is only $50,000 because I wasn't insurable.
2: Yeah, but that's for after.
0: It doesn't solve any of our problems while we're alive, right. And that's what we're trying to help you do. So, your decision to end this marriage solves one problem of one giant problem, and that's what we really want to help you solve for what happens for the next 5, 10, 15 years, not just this year.
2: Whatever you decision make moving forward, be very clear-eyed about what happens next.

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1: All right, today's question comes from Todd in Nevada. Todd writes, I've recently become aware of betting sites like Kalshi and Polymarket where you can wager on the outcome of real-world events such as elections, celebrity engagements, sports, etc. What is the Ramsey stance on this type of betting?
0: Oh, boy. The Ramsey stance on gambling via dopamine-based apps that involve stealing your money. I give you my take on it. I don't know the big Ramsey stance is, if you're going to do anything like this, ideally don't. But if you are going

0: to do it. Do it with fun money after you're already out of debt, investing for the future, and this is basically your you like a fun hobby. You
1: spend as Dave bucks writes a month. It, Dave says, if you can light that money on fire in the middle of your living room and it doesn't, it might break your heart, but it doesn't change the trajectory of your month or your year or your life, then it's like any other expense. I don't need another guitar, but I kind of want one. If I want to take that guitar money and go to Vegas and sit at a blackjack table, it's an experience. It's fun. But so that's kind of the overall stance on any sort of these kind of things. I do not have an app on my phone. I don't participate in these things, especially like Polymarket, because these things have become so rigged. Was it Trump announced the other day he's going to start selling early access to his Truth Social so you can know what he's about to post and begin to – like I just –
0: Well, did you hear the story about the White House teleprompter operator?
1: No.
0: He knew exactly what was going to be in Trump's speeches, and so he started betting, and he made over $100,000.
1: Yeah.
0: Because he knew what was going to be in the speech.
1: There's too many – the thing about betting on a sports event ideally is – there's performance-enhancing drug testing, and there, of course we know – I'm an Astros fan. We know sports teams cheat, right? But there's supposed to be built-in restrictions so that the outcome is what the outcome is. When it comes to Polymarket stuff, man, it's so – there's too many actors in too many different places that can influence or know, have early insights, et cetera. So, dude, I stay away from all that stuff. I just don't participate.
0: Yeah. Here's my honest – and I'm pretty brutal on this. I think it's a financial cancer on society. This entire thing of it's really a byproduct of what has been coined financial nihilism, which is people don't believe in the system anymore to such a point where they want to go to the riskiest investment possible, riskiest bets possible, because they don't feel like they can retire the traditional way like their parents did. Mm. So that's what we're seeing, is a movement of young people flock towards these sports betting apps, whatever it is. Whether it's Callsheet, Polymarket, FanDuel, BetMGM, they're just trying to get a little bit of dopamine, and the chance of getting rich is what's keeping them coming back.
1: And I would – that's an interesting take, man. I haven't heard the phrase financial nihilism, although I hear the sentiment all the time, right? Just they feel like the game is rigged. It is rigged, and people are frustrated.
0: So just YOLO it.
1: I get it.
0: If I got 50 bucks, why invest it into the stock market? I'd rather just – go on Polymarket, have a good time.
1: Well, my psychological take, because there's a lot of some of the smartest neuroscientists and psychological social scientists who participate in helping making some of these apps as addictive as possible, as hard to get off of, all that. So
0: there's and as difficult to make money on as possible.
1: There's a science behind all this, but I also think there's a broader concern, a broader cancer in our culture, if you will, and that is we don't do anything as a culture. People go home and they just stay there. And so there's a sense of we have a culture of zombies who are dead in their own skin, and the most exciting thing happens on a TV show. That's the most exciting thing in their life. The most exciting thing that could happen is somebody's sports team. Think about that. We're going to pay some other guys to wear the jersey of the town I'm in, and y'all play the game for me, and y'all decide whether I have a good week or not. I love sports, but it's this outsourcing of, you go play for me, instead of going down the street to a local softball league and getting invested and being overdramatic about, you're cheating, and this guy was, right? So there's something about backing up and saying, if feeling alive to you is happening in the darkness of your own living room, in the glow of a screen, that is a huge signal that you have created a life for yourself that has no life to it. And so turning the lights on in your own living room and asking, what brings me life? Like, what brings me excitement? It's why you and I went down the street a couple years ago and we're like, let's just go do a stand-up comedy night. We were so nervous backstage. We were scared. We worked on our stuff, but it brought life to me. I talked about it for days afterwards. I was like, oh, I should have done this, but it brought life to me. And we made friends doing it. We were in the green room with other guys who were trying, other men and women who were trying to do this too. It's the reason we go hiking. It's the reason you go fishing. It's the reason why I love hunting. Where are things in my life where I can inject life into them and get excited about real things in the real world and not be captured by this other thing? It's like a hack to inject life into your lifeless body here. And man, if you're finding that, you have, this is the only thing that brings you joy and life, man, that is a...
0: You've built a terrible life.
1: It's a ringing bell in your life to back up and say, dude, you get one ride on this one. You get one ride.
0: I can tell a lot about how your life is going based on your iPhone home screen.
1: There you go.
0: So if you've got all the betting apps on there, I'm like, man, this guy is, he's struggling.
1: Yeah, go join a bowling league. Go join a local soccer... R.I.P. Ken Coleman. Go join a pickleball league, for God's sake.
0: Ken didn't die, by the way.
1: Ken's alive.
0: He's just not our coworker anymore.
1: It makes me sad. His empty desk is between me and George, and I still get sad sometimes. But, like, go create a life worth living, is what I want to say.
0: Beautifully said. Hope that answered your question, Todd, in Nevada. Nevada, sorry. Don't come at me, guys. All right, Marianne's in Lansing, Michigan up next. Marianne, I apologize for our rambling.
2: Thank you for taking my call. I appreciate it. I am going to be getting married at the end of August this year, and I'm calling just to make sure that I'm making a wise choice. We're going back and forth deciding if we need to rent versus buy. Now, renting for about 6 months after we get married will give us more flexibility to choose the right house. My future husband wants to initially buy after we get married because he wants to see about building equity in a home. And I just want to see if renting is a possibility just to make sure that we are in the right area before we buy a house.
0: Okay, well, here's the checklist before you buy a home, especially as you're going to get married. Number one, we always recommend renting for a while because you're already combining your lives. There's already a lot of pressure there and newness. We don't need to add the stress of home ownership onto that. So renting for a while is great. Number two, are you guys completely debt-free?
2: He just has a car payment. He has just $2,000 left on it.
0: Okay, how much do you guys have in savings?
2: Savings total would be $80,000.
0: Okay, and what's that earmarked for?
2: I'm not sure.
0: Okay, I'm just shocked he still has his car.
1: Is it your $80,000 or it's his $80,000?
2: It's mine.
1: Okay,
0: and he has nothing?
2: No, he has something. I have to see the specific amount. Last time was $50,000.
1: Why does he have a car payment still?
2: He was trying to pay it off slowly. He just got it. So that's why.
0: Okay. I think you guys need some financial alignment. That's another huge piece of this whole puzzle. Before you guys get married, we need to make sure that our values are the same, because otherwise you're going to have some fun newlywed financial arguments.
1: And they're not
0: fun.
1: And
0: this is just like a little surface level one. Should we rent or should we buy right now? But you guys need to decide. Are we going to be people who live consumer debt-free, who have an emergency fund, who have a strong down payment? Because this whole thing of I'm going to build equity with 0% down and most of the money is going toward the lender on the front half of the loan. So renting is not a sin. It's not throwing away money. You're buying yourself patience until you can get to a place where you have some financial stability and do this out of a place of strength, not just out of, well, I want to build equity and I was told once you're married, you should own a home.
1: You win, Marianne. Y'all should rent for a while.

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0: 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Ben is in Boston up next. Ben, welcome to the show.
1: Hey, guys. Thank you so much for having me. I've listened to you all for so long, so it's pretty surreal to be talking with you all right here.
0: Well, thank you. It's an honor for us as well. How can we help today?
1: So I wanted to ask, right now, I'm lucky. I'm really blessed to make a very good salary. Also have a very high cost of living in the Boston area. Boston's not cheap. We have high expenses. We also have two small kids, one on the way. And while I've listened to you all for a while, pretty recently became serious about, you know what, I want to pay off my debts. I want to really, as you all say, start the process of living like no one else. So right now I do have enough funds to pay off my debts other than my mortgage.
0: Awesome.
1: Something I've been excited about. The issue is I've heard pretty credibly that where I work is going to be downsizing soon, that it seems like the next 3-4, maybe up to 6 months, I'm going to be losing my job. And from my research, I do think my next job will involve a real substantial pay cut, most likely. So I'm trying to
0: think. What kind of field are you in?
1: I'm in the legal field.
0: Okay.
2: Are you licensed in the legal field, or are you legal adjacent?
1: I am. I'm an attorney, and I work in a pretty specialized area, a class action area.
2: Sure.
1: And I've been in my current role for going on 10 years now, kind of worked my way up there, become pretty senior. And it also, I've worked my way up to kind of know what's around the corner.
2: Sure.
1: Which does seem like we're going to be, it does seem like it's a very, best case scenario, it's going to be a big pay cut. I mean, right now I'm making about $375 a year.
2: Uh-huh.
1: All in, my wife is making about $65. From my research, unless if I really want to change things up, different field of law, completely different work-life balance, everything else, it seems like we'll probably be going down to like $175, $200.
2: Okay.
1: Which is still, I mean, don't get me wrong, it's a, on paper, it's a good salary, but we have high expenses.
0: It's a different lifestyle.
2: It's a different lifestyle.
0: Yeah, okay.
2: Yeah. You don't have to apologize, but it's a 50% pay cut overall, so that's a big deal. Yeah.
0: So how much debt do you have?
1: I just think, in terms of how much debt, and this is all based on savings, I could pay this off now, but it wouldn't leave me with much.
0: Okay.
1: I've got about 85 in student loans. My wife has maybe 35 in student loans, have 20 on a no-interest credit card, about 10 to 15 on my car, and there's maybe a few other little ones, but I mean, all ones in savings right now. I've got like 180 in savings with my wife. We have 180 in savings.
0: And what was that earmarked for?
1: It was, at first it was an emergency fund. It kind of grew. I was going to invest it a little more. We do have high expenses. We have two kids, another on the way. And so, I mean, daycare alone is like right now in the $4,000 a month range, which is pretty typical.
0: For one child?
1: For two kids.
0: Okay. I was like, whew, man, I'm from Boston. I'm shocked by that. Okay, so $4,000 a month, $2,000 for each kid makes more sense. So if you paid off all the debt, would you have like $30,000 left in the emergency fund?
1: I would, and we do have, again, we have some investments as well. We'd have, or somewhere around the $100,000 range in investments. So we paid it all off, we'd have some money. We would not be broke.
0: Yeah.
1: I wouldn't be worried about where are we going to eat the next month. But with this pay cut and such, part of me is like, maybe I should take a pause, wait to see where things shake out, when they shake out. Maybe I'm wrong about my research and what the options are here.
0: Well, my fear is it's always going to be looming, so you'll never pay off the debt. And if you do, now you're stuck with all these debts and the layoff. So if I'm in your shoes, the best thing you could do is pay off all the debt today. You're left with $30,000 and then just stack money with all those freed up payments for the next 3 to 6 months. Now we're back to, 60 to 80 to $100,000 with no debt. That puts you in a way better situation.
2: You're trading an unknown future. I'm going to have a pile of cash to cover all of these payments and the expensive lifestyle that we have. For I'm going to have no payments, so if my house gets hit, I'm not going to owe anybody anything. Right? And worst case scenario, my wife has to pause her job and stay at home with the kids so we can, because she's making 60, but after taxes and after, you know, driving back and forth and parking and all that, actually we about net out from the $4,000. We, like, y'all have to make some significant, ask some bigger lifestyle questions. But I like the idea of heading into a storm knowing everything is shored up, not having a whole bunch of shovels to dig out all the gravel if a storm comes. And the other thing I haven't heard you talk about, dude, if I got word, George and I are, I mean, we're brought into a lot of leadership conversations here. If I got word that I'm going to be out of a job, that Ramsey decided we're going to close down shows in 6 months, you better believe, man, I'm going to be all hitting the street talking to everyone I know, trying to ask, hey, what does your studio do? What does your agency do? Do y'all have this? Like, I would want to take agency into my own hands as much as possible, not just sit and hope it all happens. If you're making $375, you might be a partner and you may be a part of equity split and all that, but you know what else you are? You're a real good lawyer.
1: I appreciate that, and I think that all makes sense to me. I will say, when I send my debt, I do not include my mortgage. We still have a good amount of money left on the mortgage, and obviously right now we're not thinking of selling the house or anything like that. Hopefully it doesn't come to that, but I do agree. I mean, if we can get rid of all the shovels but the mortgage, it simplifies things for sure, and I thought that's what you all would say, but wanted to make sure.
3: The question is, are you going to do it, Ben? People want to know, what's he going to do after this call? Have we been convincing enough in 5 minutes to make you make this six-figure move?
1: I was leaning that way, but then I was just a little worried. You know what? I should talk to some people from Ramsey.
3: That's a classic lawyer answer. He didn't even answer. It was a yes or no question, Your Honor.
2: You didn't answer, and you made me feel good. That means you're a great lawyer.
1: We're gonna pay it off. We're gonna pay it off this
2: yes.
1: week.
2: Boom. Okay, so like, I want to paint you a picture, okay, Ben? You ready?
1: Let's do it.
2: This time tomorrow, except for your mortgage, you and your wife owe nobody anything in the world, and you have $30,000 in cash. Right? And yeah. You make $375,000 together with your wife. You'll make a little over $400,000. You and her shake hands and say, for the next 3 months, 6 months, we are going to contract our spending as much as possible. We're going to find joy in each other. She's pregnant also, right? Is that what you said?
1: Yeah, we got another one coming
2: okay.
1: in December.
2: So we're going to circle the wagons on our house. We're going to catch up on some shows. We're going to go on walks in these super hot but sometimes super cool Boston winters. You're going to start spending time with the kids at a park. Y'all are going to just circle the wagons on your spending for a season. And you're going to stack cash maniacally.
3: So if you can bring – you guys bring home like $25,000 a month right now?
1: After we take out taxes, the 401k contribution, stuff like that, it's a little bit under that. But yeah, not far from that.
3: Okay, so let's say you could live on 10, even with daycare and the mortgage, without any debt payments. Could you live on $10,000?
1: It would be a little bit higher than that, honestly. If there's no daycare, sure. But if there is, it would be a little
3: split
1: higher
3: the difference.
1: Than that, but it's not.
3: You take half of your take-home pay and just shove it in savings for the next 6 months.
1: Yep.
2: And if you do get laid off, are you going to get some sort of severance?
1: Usually the answer is yes, but I think things are pretty unclear, so I don't want to count on that, just in case.
2: So I'm just trying to paint you a positive future here, that you wake up in 6 months, so you wake up January 1 of 27, you have $110,000 or $150,000 in the bank, you don't owe anybody anything except for your house, you have a new third kid, they're healthy, they're awesome, and your boss calls you in and says, sorry man, you kind of heard the words, but you're on the list, and so... here's X number of dollars, here's 3 months severance for you to go, whatever. And you've already put in the work. You got back in the associations, you started going to the monthly the Boston Legal Association meetings, you started shaking hands, you started calling old friends from law school, and you have a new job already lined up, brother. Like, I'm talking a complete 180 from the world y'all are living, and you are free. That to me is a positive vision I would really latch on to.

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11: 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I'm going to give that number out again a little bit later on in the show, but we've got a lot of ground to cover. We are talking with Sherry Torkos, pharmacist and longtime advisor to Purity Products. And Sherry, as we move along here in this important discussion about our new and innovative way to help people deal with that occasional bladder weakness with urine leaking and with an overactive urge to urinate, why don't I hand it back to you? And maybe, you know, for people just tuning in, could you give us a quick recap here?
12: Yeah, sure. So we know from the statistics that about 33 million Americans deal with bladder leakage. And I can tell you as a pharmacist, and I've been practicing over 30 years, I've talked to so many men and women who are trying to manage this issue. So if you're listening or you have a family member that you think of that is dealing with this issue, know that they're not alone. There is help available. Occasional bladder leakage, I know that this is a distressing and embarrassing issue. It affects your quality of life. And sometimes people feel isolated. They're afraid to leave their home because they don't want to be away from the bathroom or have an embarrassing accident. So, yeah. You know, I completely empathize. It's a tough issue. But the good news here is that Purity Products, with this product, this My Bladder, it can offer dramatic benefits to help strengthen the bladder, cut down the urgency to urinate, and help people reclaim their lives. There are 14 clinical studies backing the benefits of this product. With impressive results, we're talking about a 60% reduction in urinary urgency. That's the need to rush to the bathroom. Then there's the fact that 75% of people using My Bladder were able to reduce the number of underwear pads and undergarments they use, some people down to just one per day.
11: Yeah, it's just a lot of people are going to be, you know, skeptical about this, and I totally understand it. So many people trying to manage this issue. This is a great solution, a plant-based option that has been shown to deliver really meaningful results. It's going to help people save a lot of time, a lot of money, and a lot of hassles. And again, what I love is 50%. 20% reduction in nighttime waking to use the bathroom. So less nighttime waking, better quality of sleep. Now, this isn't a sleep aid, but wow.
12: Yeah, exactly. Yeah, definitely. My bladder is not going to knock people out. This is not a sleep aid. But the reality is that people actually should be able to get more sleep, better quality sleep, because they're not being interrupted by their bladder to go to the bathroom. I mean, I know how hard it is myself. If I wake up to go to the bathroom in the night, it's sometimes hard to get back to sleep. And if you're waking up 2, 3, 4 times a night, that can really do a number on your sleep.
11: Yeah, even if you could reduce it by just a little bit, it could be a dramatic improvement overall.
12: We are getting incredible feedback from real customers. These are real people that are taking the product, they're taking my bladder, and they're getting incredible results. In fact, I was talking with a friend recently about his mother's bladder issues, and he gave me the okay to share this story here with you today. Mm-hmm. So his mother's name is Helen, and Helen had been dealing with bladder leakage issues for a long time. So her bladder was really getting in the way of her life. She wasn't going out playing bingo and doing the things that she loved because she was afraid of having an accident.
11: Right.
12: She was, you know, afraid of wetting herself. So she was, you know, really struggling with this situation.
11: Well, let's hear about the happy ending part of the story with
12: yes,
11: my bladder.
12: Yes, we can't leave it there. We're not going to leave it there. So there is a happy ending because her son bought her a bottle of my bladder. And after just 2 weeks using my bladder, Helen found that she was sleeping for 4 hours at a time before having to get up to use the bathroom. So that was a dramatic improvement. Now, again, this isn't going to make people drowsy or it doesn't put you to sleep. It just makes your bladder stronger and improves the communication so that she didn't have that sudden urgency and the need to urinate that was waking her up at night. So the other big plus is that it significantly cut down on the number of pads and the undergarments that she was using.
11: No, this is great. Less urgency, less leakage, less nighttime waking, which is so huge. And as an extra perk, you're saving a lot of money too.
12: Yeah, yeah, exactly. And Helen also shared that she was so excited because she was able to return to the activities that she enjoyed before her weak bladder was getting in the way of her life. So she was able to go out with confidence, to go shopping, to be out with family and friends at events and do activities. And she said she's even playing bingo again. And that was one of her favorite things to do. But before she was taking my bladder, she had stopped going to bingo because with the bladder urgency, she would just have to get up and run to the bathroom all the time. And it was just really frustrating. So she's just an incredibly happy and satisfied customer, one of many that we have.
11: Yeah, it's not just for women. Here's a testimonial from John. He lives in North Carolina. He said, and I'll quote, "My bladder works great. I no longer have to rush to the bathroom. Anyone with overactive bladder should try it." And, you know, again, this is not just for women. Men have this issue too. Women, you know, of all ages, certainly after, you know, giving birth, like you discussed earlier, can be dealing with this issue. Now we have this evidence-based solution, something that really works, something that has all the patents and the technologies, 7 international awards over the last 20 years or so since they developed this. We are bringing it to the market here in America under the My Bladder brand. We're very excited about it. We certainly did the homework here. We know My Bladder will work for you. So Sherry, we are almost out of time. And yet, like we said, 84% of people that use this formula say it works, report the benefits. It's going to cut the urge to urinate so people can really get their life back. And I know there are a lot of folks out there that can relate to wanting to cut down on using, you know, frankly, adult undergarments. People who want to be able to travel or just go out for dinner or visit with friends without, you know, having to keep an eye on where the nearest bathroom is.
12: Yeah, people with bladder leakage, they're always, you know, mapping the fastest route to a bathroom, knowing where, you know, they're going to have to sit to be close to the bathroom at an event. It can be hard. It can affect your quality of life. It can cause anxiety and worry and stress. And we want people to get their lives back, to enjoy quality of life and to feel confident and comfortable and not have to deal with all of these issues. So I think, you know, nobody wants to live like that, right?
11: Yeah. And again, as we're running out of time, this My Bladder product, 20 years of R&D, globally 24 patents, 14 clinical trials, including 4 peer-reviewed publications, double-blind research. This really is remarkable. But as we only have a couple of minutes here, Sherry, why don't you give us the bottom line on why people who are dealing with bladder leakage issues, this bladder control issue, why should they put this My Bladder to the test?
12: Okay, so the takeaway here, Jason, is that My Bladder is an innovative and an effective solution for bladder leakage. So we're talking about a formula that is award-winning. It's a patented blend of botanicals that works to improve bladder muscle tone, to strengthen the bladder, to reduce the urge to urinate, and it can even return people to the average number of bathroom trips they had in their younger years. So there are numerous clinical studies here. We're talking about solid science. And of course, we have lots of testimonials by real life users like Helen and John, who we talked about earlier. These are people that experienced dramatic, life-changing results using this formula. And keep in mind, the people that are taking My Bladder, they notice benefits in as little as 2 weeks. And it does build over time. So at 8 weeks, 84% of users are feeling very satisfied at 8 weeks. So just think about this. If you're experiencing bladder leakage and it's affecting your quality of life, you can improve your situation in as little as 2 weeks. Less leakage, less urgency, a better night's sleep. So I think those are some meaningful benefits. This is an easy-to-take product. It's just 2 small capsules a day. And as a pharmacist and someone who has looked at the science, the studies, I have a lot of confidence in this product. I know people who try My Bladder will be satisfied because it can really help them get their lives back, their freedom back.
11: Sherry, I've got to give out that 800 number. We are out of time. Thank you so much for being here with me today. I really, really appreciate it.
12: My pleasure. Thanks for having me.
11: Okay. Well, if you are one of the millions of people, or maybe a loved one, are dealing with a weak or leaky bladder, if you're dealing with all of the issues associated with not getting a good night's sleep because of this issue, you're waking up at night, or it's simply a leaky bladder is preventing you from doing the things you love to do, then you need to give Purity Products a call right now 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Thanks so much for tuning in to Purity Products Radio. 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
1: A heat advisory for much of Iowa, but covering east, central, and southeast Iowa the most, starts at noon today until noon tomorrow before an extreme heat warning kicks in at noon tomorrow, lasting until 9 tomorrow night. Some areas will see heat index values up to 113. A new report finds more than 2,400 Iowans traveled to other states for an abortion last year, which is almost 1,000 more than in 2024. As of July 1st, patients cannot get abortion pills through telehealth, but must now see a doctor in person. Planned Parenthood in Nebraska has seen a 220% increase in Iowa patients traveling there, and Minnesota has seen a 46% increase. And southern corn rust is confirmed in six eastern Iowa counties, but drier conditions this summer are keeping the fungal disease in check compared to last year when the disease spread to over 70 Iowa counties due to record rainfall. I'm David Martin.
2: Be some sprinkles possible this morning. Otherwise, we'll have some clouds around to start the day. Temperatures are going to be in the mid-70s and humidity stays relatively low. We will have some clearing this afternoon, but then clouds do build back in tonight and temperatures will drop down into the mid-60s. With the clouds moving out tomorrow morning and the heat and humidity will be building in, temperatures will be in the mid to upper 80s tomorrow, and then we'll be up around 90 for Sunday and Monday with heat indices in the triple digits. That's your latest Iowa's News Now Weather First Forecast on News Radio 600 WMT.
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31: 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All right, so we were so busy at the top of the show. This Everstrong formula does so much for us. We haven't even touched on the incredible brain benefits. I mean, some of these studies you sent me are absolutely incredible. As you know, I'm very into nootropics. The anti-aging community has taken a keen interest in creatine, specifically the cognitive benefits of creatine.
32: Oh, absolutely. This is one of those areas where creatine really shines. You see, what we need to understand is that your brain, even though it's only 2% of your body's weight, it utilizes 20% of your body's energy. This is a very thirsty organ for energy. And just like your muscles soak up the creatine like a sponge, because this is a naturally occurring molecule in the body, it passes right through the blood-brain barrier. Your brain neurons soak it up like a sponge, and it increases your creatine phosphate reserves in your brain. So now, in your brain, you have more readily available resources to do what? To recharge those neuronal batteries to make more energy inside the brain. So basically, what do you notice? Well, your memory is supported. And scientists have done some amazing research here. They found that people that take creatine, it supports their memory. It actually helps the brain to utilize oxygen better. It supports memory in people that are sleep deprived. It's been shown to help people add numbers quicker and for longer periods of time without mental fatigue. Get this study. Just 5 days of 8 grams of creatine supported mental tasks in subjects that were getting rapid fire questions. scientists were asking them math questions and science questions over and over and over, and they found the folks on creatine didn't fatigue as quickly mentally. So this is amazing stuff. It's like a turbo booster for your brain. It's like a supercharger for your muscles. It recharges all your cellular batteries, so all of your cells, tissues, and organs have more readily available energy.
31: All right, Doc, I love that Everstrong appeals to athletes and people who want to get more reps in the gym, maybe get some extra power in their workouts. But you're also saying there's a big push in the nutritional community to encourage people in their 40s, 50s, 60s, 70s, and even 80s to leverage the power of creatine to stay fit, strong, and healthy. In fact, you say creatine is going mainstream. You know, I shared the story with you before. My mom, who's in her late 70s now, she's taking creatine. She works out a couple of days a week, 3 days a week. She goes to Nautilus, does the free weights because she's got osteoporosis. She wants to maintain her muscle mass and she wants to make her bones stronger. And as you pointed out, creatine helps to do that. And then the other 3 days during the week, she'll go and she'll swim. Now, she's not trying to get big or strong or anything like that. But even at her age, creatine has benefits.
32: Oh, yeah. And what blows me away about that story, because you told me before, is that her medical doctor recommended creatine for her. And that just goes to show how much more mainstream this is. It's called Everstrong, and it supports the muscles. It supports your power, your strength, your speed. If you're an athlete, you're certainly going to love it. But even if you're not an athlete, you notice the difference. Let's go to another study, one more review study. This out of the journal Current Aging Science, December 2013. I thought this was very cool because the researchers looked at the body of research out there on creatine in seniors without exercise. They wanted to see what happens when seniors take creatine and they don't even exercise. So I'm quoting here. Creatine supplementation without associated resistance training seems to enhance muscular strength, power, and endurance, increase lean body mass. For those that don't know what that is, they're talking about muscle, and improve the functional capacity of the elderly. They go on to talk about how it supports bone health as well, and then they finish with this. Creatine supplementation without training in the elderly could potentially delay atrophy of muscle and improve endurance and strength. So here again, we see bottom line, creatine is very, very effective. It's going to help you to feel stronger whether you exercise or not. It supports your strength and power, your brain health, and on top of that, it supports your bone health. I mean, when you think about it, this almost sounds too good to be true, right?
31: Right. Yeah.
32: If you're a person that never heard about this and you're listening to us, you would think this sounds too good to be true, right?
31: Yeah.
32: But it is true. Hundreds and hundreds of human studies back up what we're talking about. You're going to love the benefits you get with this Everstrong formula.
31: That's incredible. 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We'll give that number out again later in the show. But first, Dr. Levin, now listeners can only get Everstrong, this clinically tested creatine blend, from Purity Products, right?
32: Oh, absolutely. Yeah.
31: I know it combines the creatine with the vitamin D, the coffee berry, the fruit XB boron. And for those who don't know, talk about how these work so well together. 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I know we have a free bottle today, but if you wanted to buy all of these things separately, it would cost a small fortune, wouldn't it?
32: Oh, absolutely. I mean, if you went out and bought the CreaPure creatine, that's the purest, finest creatine from Europe, if you bought that, and then you went out and bought a separate antioxidant formula and a separate joint formula and the vitamin D, that's going to cost you $80, $90, $100 a month. 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We want to get it right out to you. We want you to try this out. We want you to be the judge for yourself. Don't take my word for it. Try it. Look in the mirror. Go to the gym. Lift some weights. Play. Do whatever you do. See if you don't feel better.
31: All right, let's talk about how you take this. You have these easy-to-swallow tablets, which are super easy to swallow. It also comes in a very refreshing cherry berry powder. So how do you like to take it? And can people just choose the tablets or the powder when they call in for the free bottle today?
32: Yeah, you can choose tablets or powder. I personally use both, you know, on my workout days or days I'm making a protein shake. On days I'm juicing, let's face it, juicing is becoming very big these days. So if you're doing something like that, the cherry berry powder is fantastic. You just take a scoop, dump it right into your juice, dump it into your protein shake, and that's a great way to take it. But if you don't do that stuff, I mean, the tablets are super convenient. They're small. They're coated. They're easy to swallow. It's wonderful stuff.
31: Now, I know you're chomping at the bit to tell us a little more about the study that Purity did on the Ever Strong powder. They tested golfers, and right. Purity found out that not only were these golfers getting stronger and more explosive, but they were driving the golf ball, get this, 14 yards further. That's amazing.
32: I have such a big smile on my face right now. I'm remembering when the researchers came back and gave us this information. I mean, we were bouncing off the walls. This is so exciting. The researchers called this a seminal study in sports nutrition, and this is on our EverStrong formula, the product we're talking about right now, the EverStrong powder. So double-blind, placebo-controlled study, 30 golfers took the EverStrong powder for 1 month. No exercise, nothing different. Just took our EverStrong powder for 1 month. In 1 month, they were banging the golf ball 14 yards further. Not only that, 6% more power on the bench press, more explosive. They could lift the weight faster.
31: Guys spend hundreds of dollars on new clubs to drive the ball further.
32: So, Trevor, you can spend $500 on a driver and pick up 5 yards, right? This is 14 yards. People shouldn't just ho-hum about this or yawn about this. This is amazing because, let's face it, this was a golf study, but more explosiveness, more speed, more power. This should help all sports. So if you're a tennis player, if you're a jogger, if you're any kind of an athlete, this has ramifications across the board. But again, these golfers, 1 month on this EverStrong powder we're talking about today, banging the golf ball 14 yards further. Can you imagine? You get your bottle of EverStrong, you don't tell your buddies, take it for a month, and you go out and you're banging the ball 14 yards past them. They don't know what hit them.
31: Wow. All right, we just got a few minutes left here. I want you to recap this amazing story today about creatine, what you like to call the molecule of strength. Who needs it? And what about this double free bottle offer today with the EverStrong plus the B12 energy melts?
32: You know what? My one concern with this show is that literally it sounds too good to be true, right?
31: Right.
32: Like when I tell folks about EverStrong,
31: right.
32: I'm afraid they're going to think I'm making this up. It's not possible, right? You know, I know how you feel because 6, 7, 8 years ago when I started to read about creatine, I almost couldn't believe it. I said to myself, if it's really this good with an excellent safety profile, how come everybody's not using it? But I started to use it and I noticed some incredible benefits. It's just phenomenal. And it's as simple as this. You're going to get on the EverStrong. You're going to try it. You're going to get stronger. You're going to get more powerful. You can look in the mirror and see the difference. There's hundreds and hundreds of human studies backing this up. These aren't studies with a hamster in a lab somewhere. We're talking human studies. I call this stuff muscle fertilizer. It's that great. And of course, we didn't just add the CreaPure creatine. We've discussed that. We added the Fruit XB. Remember that? Joint health. We added the coffee berry extract, that phenomenal antioxidant that's more potent than blueberries and strawberries for powerful antioxidant protection. I added the vitamin D because it's so important across the board, great for bone health, but also for seniors, vitamin D so important for muscles, especially as we get older, for strength and coordination. So this is a very comprehensive formula. Again, this would easily cost you $80, $90, $100 to replicate on your own, but today it's free. And not only that, let's not forget about the B12 energy melts, because we're talking about energy here today. And when you think energy, you think B12. B12 is critical for making red blood cells to carry oxygen to the tissues. The biotin in there is great for the hair, skin, and nails. 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
2: LeBron calls his move to the Sixers on a two-year, $8 million deal his last decision he'll make. He believes he can make Philly a championship team. Quarterback Patrick Mahomes officially cleared for training camp by the Chiefs medical staff, his return coming from a left knee injury. Baseball, Dodgers beat the Mets 4-2, their 66th win. Kyle Tucker, a two-run homer. Sasaki, his fourth win. I'm Trey Bender.
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3: I'm Daria Albinger. President Trump says the U.S. will keep attacking Iran until it's serious about a peace deal.
4: And by the way, they are talking to us right now. They'd love to make a deal. I don't think they're ready to. I don't think it's time yet, but I'm willing to listen. But they cannot have a nuclear weapon.
3: The president made the comment at last night's rescheduled White House Correspondents' Dinner. Maine Democrats meet today to pick a new U.S. Senate nominee after their initial choice, the winner of the primary, Graham Plattner, dropped out over sexual assault allegations.
5: 601 delegates will be voting for either Troy Jackson, a former state Senate president, or healthcare advocate Sandra Pelletier.
3: That's Fox's Evan Brown. The nominee is going to face Republican incumbent Susan Collins in the November midterms. 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
3: Time's
6: Products.
3: Second Time's Charm. I'm Daria Albinger, Fox News. After the first one abruptly ended in gunfire, the White House Correspondents' Dinner was finally held last night.
4: As I said 3 months ago, the show must go on. We were backstage, and we both wanted to just have it go on, whether it was 2 o'clock, 3 o'clock in the morning, it didn't matter.
3: More from Fox's Christina Coleman.
7: First jokes was about HHS Secretary RFK Jr., who has been known to make some headlines over roadkill.
4: Delicious beef tenderloins, very special beef. And I want you all to know that Bobby Kennedy is right here. Personally ran over the cow in his car.
7: And he also roasted California Senator Adam Schiff, who he has mocked many times before, and he certainly didn't hold back.
4: I hate some people. You know, I shouldn't say this. I'm not supposed to hate. I'm supposed to love everybody. But he's a terrible person.
7: He did address the safety and security concerns and gave a big shout out to the U.S. Secret Service and law enforcement and just thanking them for protecting and serving and keeping everybody safe.
3: The gunman, Cole Allen, is still being held. The president says the U.S. is locked and loaded as he mulls a massive strike against Iran. Fox's Jared Halperin.
8: Despite 2 weeks of sustained strikes from both the U.S. and Iran, President Trump says talks between the two countries are continuing.
4: They cannot have a nuclear weapon. If they have even a thought of a nuclear weapon, we will just continue to go at much higher levels. But we are talking right now, and we'll see what comes of it.
8: The president says he could still order a massive strike on Iran, but also tells reporters, despite the upcoming midterm elections, he is in no hurry, adding, we have to do it right. At the White House, Jared Halpern, Fox News.
3: And again, there have been nearly 2 weeks of U.S. strikes on Iran. 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
17: Hey there, friend. Welcome back to Outdoor Iowa here on this iHeart radio station. Doug Wagner, along with Iowa DNR Conservation Officer Ron Lane. You're listening to the program that's longest running on this station, maybe also the longest running in the state, nation, possibly even the world. But it takes $16,000 to make it a Guinness Book of World Record kind of thing. So, Ron, unless you got the pocket change, I know I don't, my man.
18: Come on, that's jump change to a guy like you. Probably stuff your seat in your car with $50 bills, I'll bet.
17: Scrooge McDuck. I just throw the duck backs. Hey, exactly. Talk to us a little bit. We've had this rain and the severe weather. It's got things pretty turbid and turbulent out there, doesn't it?
18: Yeah, I'm sure the fishing is going to be a little bit different now with all that rain we got here a couple days ago. But, yeah, but they are catching some fish out there. It's a little slow, but cedar's been pretty decent for channel cats. A little bit, probably slow for about everything else, I guess. The Wapsie, same story there. It's been pretty fair for channel cats, smallmouth bass, and walleyes, actually, in the Wapsie. The Hour River's been pretty good for channel cats. Out at Pleasant Creek, they've been catching some fish in the evenings, kind of along the dam and the coves and that out there. Lake Darling has been pretty fair for bluegills, and same with Mar Park down in Washington County has been pretty fair for bluegills as well. Hannon Lake actually has been excellent for bluegills out there. And McBride has been fair for largemouth bass, white crappie, and wipers. Heading over the Mississippi River, pools 9, 10, and 11 have been excellent for freshwater drum, largemouth bass, pike, and smallmouth bass. And pools 12, 13, 14, and 15 have been excellent for drum, pretty fair for about everything else. And pool 16 has been fair for channel cats. And most of the northeast Iowa trout streams have been really good for brown trout, pretty fair for the other, for rainbows and brooks as well. So okay. Catching some fish, but just kind of hit and miss.
17: Gotcha. Let's talk a little bit about the upcoming guest second segment. It's always the interview segment. With whom shall we be talking?
18: Well, we're going to be talking to Cam Grubick. He is the Benton County Conservation Board Hannon Lake Park Ranger. We're going to talk about some of the stuff going on in Benton County with their parks, and so see what's going on over there with them folks.
17: Let's do that next. Stick around, Outdoor Iowa, on this iHeart radio station. My name's Doug Wagner, along with Iowa DNR Conservation Officer Ron Lane. Back in a moment.
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17: 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Doug Wagner, along with Iowa DNR Conservation Officer Ron Lane, welcoming to the Corridor Energy Cooperative Newsmaker line, Cam Grubick with Benton County Conservation. After a, middle of the week, late last week, where we had lots of rain. I mean, there's lots of water to conserve out there right now if you wanted to put it in big old ponds and puddles and stuff like that. Cam, it's been a while since we talked. Good morning. How are you today?
19: I'm doing great. It's good to be back and talk with you guys.
18: Well, I know you've had lots of stuff going on over at Benton County, Cam, and I'm sure, you know, summer has started. Here we are, and gosh, we're almost middle of June already, and yeah, the summer's going strong, but what's going on down there at Hannon Lake and over in Benton County with the Conservation Board over there?
19: Well, all around at Benton County Conservation, we're staying busy. The full-time staff are in full swing with the growing season here in summer and trying to keep up with everything we've got going on between rainfalls. We've had a lot of that too, but the campgrounds continue to be busy. The seasonal staff have started that take care of the parks throughout the summer, and they're busy full-time too, helping us keep up with everything that's going on, the mowing and facility maintenance and things that keeps people coming in and using the parks.
18: Well, I know you got a few things going on out at Rogers out there. Sounds like you got some work going on maybe in the campgrounds out there at Rogers.
19: Yeah, so we had a new well put in, and they're waiting on some equipment and parts to show up for the holding tank and things like that for the water. So there's been a little bit of a maintenance blip there with the facilities. Some of them have been closed, mostly related to water, but the shower houses that are connected to the shop building there remain open, and there's now a water fill station available to the campers at the old shop, which is located at the entrance of the park.
18: Gotcha. And if people want to come out there and camp at all your campgrounds, are you still first come, first served? Do you take online reservations? How does that work if somebody wants to show up and do some camping in Benton County at some of your campgrounds?
19: Yeah, so there's six campgrounds in Benton County. Four of them are on the Cedar River, and then we have two lakes, Rogers Lake and Hannon Lake, which are in Benton and Blairstown. They're all first come, first serve, cash, check, or card only at this time, just mostly due to the fact that our river parks between Urbana and Benton and then Hannon Lake, they have pretty poor cell reception. So if someone wanted to show up and reserve online, they'd have a hard time doing that in some of our parks. But we continue to collect the cash and everything. First come, first serve. All of the parks have uniform, we call them kiosks as you come in, big signboards with all of the park and guest information that's on there, contact information if they need assistance. And then we have really great seasonal park hosts this summer that are there at the entrances to handle any frequently asked questions or relay any maintenance concerns or park needs to the full-time staff as they come in.
18: Is that something that Benton County is looking at maybe going to in the future as far as online, or for right now you're still kind of sticking with the old style of, you know, just pay when you get there type thing? So I know a lot of these counties and state parks are, you know, a lot of people are going to that online system, but is that something you folks are looking at, or maybe not quite yet?
19: We operate on the same website as those other counties, mycountyparks.com, for our other facilities like the park shelters and the cabin and stuff, which are all online. But we'd love to shoot for an online service for the campgrounds. We figured Rogers Park would maybe be the first one for us to kind of demo and play around with that, just because they do have good cell service. There's Wi-Fi available to the campers there at the office, which there is at Hannon Lake too, immediately at the office for park users to use. But it would maybe be our test baby with the online service system. But maybe in the next year or two, we'd look at doing that. It'd be something neat for us to try out. Our park rangers handle all of the cash that comes in and have to make it to the office, which on a holiday weekend especially can be a lot.
18: Right, right. I know you mentioned you do have some rentals also, some shelters and a cabin in that, or a couple cabins, I know. So if folks want to look at those, they just go to the website to rent those?
19: Yeah, it's very similar to a hotel-style website. It's mycountyparks.com. Most conservation boards in the state operate off of mycountyparks.com. You go to that website, and it's got a drop-down menu for cabins in alphabetical order, or excuse me, for counties in alphabetical order, and they would just click on Benton and click facilities, and it would show them everything we've got to offer. They can even do a drop-down menu and look per park so they can see what Hannon Lake has to offer, what Minnestima has to offer, or Wildcat, or Rogers Park. Look at all the details. There's really nice photos that get updated pretty regularly, especially if we make improvements to that facility. It's got all the rental information on there.
18: Nice. I know you've got some watershed work going on as well over there, if you want to maybe touch on that a little bit.
19: Yeah, so we've been doing some pretty extensive work in the Hannon Lake watershed, really for the last 4 or 5 years now, taking great advantage of the winter months here when the campgrounds are closed to get in and work on the area surrounding the lake. It's only a 600-acre watershed, which is pretty small in terms of a lake's watershed, especially in the state of Iowa. So 600 acres of area around the lake that drain into the lake on a day like today where we're experiencing some rainfall and a spring like this. So we're trying to just improve the natural area that's there to work on soil stability, mitigating erosion concerns, and focusing on the quality of water that's coming into the lake in a rainfall. So we've been working pretty extensively with the Iowa DNR. The Fish and Wildlife Service has been out here a little bit with a biologist, and then Iowa State is doing some sampling for us within the lake, especially during rainfalls, to understand what is in the watershed and how is it impacting the lake. And then the engineers at the state at federal level are kind of giving us some input on what we can do to keep making strides and then ultimately do a full-blown lake restoration at Hannon. So it would have increased shoreline stability. We would drain the lake, take it back to its original depth as far as removing the sediment that's settled in there, and make it a cleaner, more enjoyable watershed again.
18: Nice. Well, speaking of Hannon, I know here a couple weekends ago during free fishing Saturday weekend, you had a big event down there at Hannon called kind of Reel Them In With Heroes. You know, if you want to touch on how that event went, unfortunately I was unable to make it, but I know it sounded like you had a good day that day.
19: Yeah, it was really a blast. So it was called Reel Them In With Heroes, and the chief of police from Belle Plaine, Chris Hudson, he had kind of brought an idea like this to me a couple of years ago, probably 2 years ago now, and it was after the free fishing weekend, which I figured would be the best opportunity to host an event like that. That way parents or grandparents or friends of the families wouldn't be required to purchase a fishing license if they didn't have one or couldn't afford one, et cetera. And so we finally put it together this spring. Chris's idea was to have it law enforcement or first responder related, just get us out there communicating and interacting with the community, and let the community members fish side by side with the first responder. So, and just kind of have that positive PR out there. So Blairstown Fire Department was here, as well as their ambulance, and then Belle Plaine Police and Benton County Conservation. And then the fire trucks were here. Kids were able to shoot the water cannon. We had over 60 fishing poles donated to Hannon Lake. So if families didn't have equipment, they could borrow ours to use. And then the B-Town Express in Blairstown donated all of the bait. So it was totally free to participants. All of the kids that participated, which was about 30 kids and 20 parents, got to take home a prize of some kind. And it really just was a beautiful, hot, sunny Iowa summer day to catch some fish.
18: Well, I know we're kind of winding down here a little bit, but I know real quick, I know I wanted to ask you about the Wildcat Trail. Sounds like you got some work going on there on the trail at Wildcat.
19: Yeah, so that new addition, I think we talked about, we were still in the seeking that addition last time we talked a couple years ago on the radio. And so we've got that addition now, 180 acres added to the park, and there's been a trail developer there giving some insights, and the park ranger and the staff there have been working to establish those trails and get them mowed and maintained, and they look really great every single week. They've been doing a great job taking care of them. There's been a lot of hikers using them that I interact with on the weekends that are just really impressed with that scenery and that property, and they love that things are happening out there too. It's been great to see people out there.
17: Well, we've got the official beginning of summer here Sunday morning, so from here on out the days get shorter, but things are going to get warmer, and you're going to be busier, Cam. Good for you. Make sure you stay safe and have a little fun out there in Benton County, Benton County Conservation. How do people find out more about what you're doing on a daily basis? How do they reach out to you?
19: Well, we stay pretty active on that My County Parks website. Our naturalists always have all of their events posted on there, but we really use social media the most. Benton County Conservation has a really active Facebook account as well as Instagram. They post everything we're doing. If there's any park maintenance concerns or updates or closures of certain parks or facilities, it's always posted on there, and then it's updated when those closures or facility updates are completed and ready for use again. They post event updates and then a recap usually of how the events went. And it's pretty positive. We've got a pretty good following on there, but that's the most updated way to stay in touch with what's going on.
17: Awesome. Cam Grubick, Benton County Conservation, thanks for joining us here on Outdoor Iowa on this iHeartRadio station. Have a great summer, okay?
19: Thanks, you too.
17: All right, we'll do. Coming up, DNR Officer Ron Lane is going to be going through the calendar looking forward here on Outdoor Iowa. Doug Wagner with you on this iHeartRadio station.
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17: 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Doug Wagner along with Iowa DNR Conservation Officer Ron Lane. What's calendar look like?
18: Well, we got some Learn to Trap workshops coming up across the state here in the next month in July. I think one of the closest ones to us here is in Alcater up in Northeast Iowa in Clayton County. And you can find out information on that on our Iowa DNR website. So if you're looking to learn how to trap, we're going to have some workshops across the state this summer to introduce folks to trapping. So check out that info on our DNR website. The state trap shoot wrapped up. I went over and helped on last Sunday. Had well over 3,000 shooters. Had some nice weather the day I was there. I know it was a little warm, I think, earlier in the week, but I had a great day on Sunday, and a lot of folks up there, kids up there having fun. So it was a great event. Hunter Ed classes are in full swing. If you need to get in a Hunter Ed class, check out our website. Those classes are posted often. So if you don't see one that you're looking for, just keep looking on the website for one that pops up in our area. And also wanted to mention, still getting calls on wildlife babies, and always tell people just leave them alone. But I'm still getting calls on fawns and different stuff like that, you know, and it's just always best just to leave them be. I know sometimes it can seem that Mother Nature can be a little cruel, but, you know, that's how Mother Nature works. And especially with the fawns and that's what the mother does, is leaves them alone during the day a lot. And sometimes you might not see the mother, but she is around.
17: Exactly. Well, appreciate your time. Make sure you have a safe one. Happy Father's Day to you, as well as happy first day of summer.
18: Absolutely. Hard to believe we're there already.
17: I know. Days are going to get shorter. That's Iowa DNR Conservation Officer Ron Lane. My name is Doug Wagner. Thank you for listening to another edition of Outdoor Iowa on this iHeartRadio station.
20: Good morning, everyone. This is Craig Stattmiller from Camp Courageous bringing you this week's update. 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Every person, regardless of ability or disability, deserves the opportunity to experience belonging, adventure, achievement, confidence, courage, and joy. 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Today, because of the generosity of thousands of people, Camp Courageous has grown to more than 400 acres, over 35 buildings, and serves nearly 10,000 individuals each year through our year-round recreational, respite, and travel programs.
0: What makes that growth especially remarkable is that Camp Courageous has accomplished it without government funding, and we have no formal sponsorship. Everything you see at camp exists because generous people believe that every individual deserves to belong. Our partners, donors, volunteers have built Camp Courageous together. They are the reason our campers experience life-changing opportunities every day. What makes Camp Courageous so special is much more than the activities. Yes, our campers love riding the train, soaring down the zip line, climbing the rock wall, conquering the Burma Bridge Challenge, rappelling, fishing, canoeing, swimming, and spending time with our animals. But those activities provide the opportunity for creating something much deeper. Each experience is intentionally designed to provide just the right amount of challenge so campers can experience genuine achievement and real accomplishment. When a camper reaches the top of the climbing tower after believing they couldn't, or crosses the Burma Bridge despite being just a little afraid, something incredible happens. They begin to believe in themselves. They discover they're more capable than they imagined. Their achievement produces confidence and generates courage, and they leave camp believing they can do more than they thought possible. That confidence and courage don't stay at Camp Courageous. It goes home with them. It influences how they approach school, work, relationships, family, and everyday life. That is the true and lasting impact of Camp Courageous. And camp is not only life-changing for our campers, it is equally meaningful for their parents, caregivers, and siblings. For many families, bringing a loved one to Camp Courageous gives them their first opportunity in months to truly rest and rejuvenate. They know their son or daughter or loved one is being taken care of with exceptional care from compassionate, highly trained professionals, and they know they're safe. That gives caregivers something truly valuable, peace of mind, and a genuine worry-free break. But perhaps the best part comes when they return to pick up their loved one. They don't simply hear stories about having fun, they see growth. They see greater confidence, new friendships, increased independence, and tremendous joy. Every parent wants to see their child continue to grow, regardless of their age or ability, and that is exactly what happens every day at Camp Courageous. This past week is an especially meaningful example of that mission in action. This week at camp is Carnival Week. Campers have been enjoying all kinds of activities of revelry and celebration, and they had some beautiful weather for tent camping, cooking over the fire, and enjoying s'mores. Thursday, they capped their Carnival Week with a day trip to the Great Jones County Fair for rides, games, music, entertainment, and of course, food. It's been a great week with great fun and lots of memories. And that is the reason why the new Dr. Robert and Eloise Dennis Camper Cabin Project is so exciting and incredibly important. Our traditional cabins have served campers beautifully for generations and will continue to provide the authentic camp experience so many families cherish. But we also know there are individuals who need something different. Some campers require private accommodations because of medical conditions. Others need more personal space and privacy so they can participate in camp with greater comfort and dignity. Our new Camper Cabin Project will provide private rooms while increasing camp's capacity by nearly 50%. Imagine what that means. 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And we want to thank some wonderful visitors and incredible camp supporters, Bob and Carol Tieber and Marilyn Worthington, who made it out to camp this week along with extended family for a tour and a camp update. Thank you so much, Bob, Carol, and Marilyn, for your incredible support of Camp Courageous. 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If you're listening today and thinking that you would like to be a part of what Camp Courageous is doing, but you're not sure how to begin, I want to assure you that it is easy and there is no pressure. simply reach out and give us a call. We would be happy to have a conversation about your interests and find out how you might fit into camp, whether through volunteering, donating, partnering with us, attending an event, or simply helping us share our story. There truly is something for everyone. We are much more than a camp. We are a campus. And there is so much happening here at Camp Courageous that we always find things that align with people's gifts, talents, and abilities that can serve our campers. So don't hesitate. Give us a call. As we close today, I simply want to say thank you. Everything that happens at Camp Courageous is possible because people like you believe every individual deserves to experience belonging, adventure, achievement, confidence, courage, and joy. Your generosity creates opportunities that change lives, not only for our campers, but also for their families, caregivers, and communities. Thank you for believing in our mission. Thank you for believing in our campers. And thank you for helping us build a place where every person can discover just how much they are capable of. Till next week, this is Craig Stadtmuller from Camp Courageous, wishing you a wonderful week.
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1: All right, we're going to move on to a question for everybody, and I'm going to come over to you first real quick, Jonas, for this one. John wants to know, do you think the shift from pensions to 401ks has fundamentally changed retirement now that you're working with some of the first retirees who have never had a pension to fall back on? Are you seeing differences in their confidence, spending habits, or overall retirement readiness?
2: Great question, John. Very intelligent question. I have. Let me take you back to the middle 1990s when I first started in the business. I worked with retired school teachers, and back then, John, everybody retired at age 65. Nobody really thought of retiring early. Mm-hmm. And what happened was they retired under a pension system called IPERS, and they had full Social Security with no threat of a reduction in Social Security. So this was the most confident group of people that I could work with financially. Fast forward to today, confidence is lacking because I think that in the back of people's minds, they have to be in charge of their own retirement. And they really think that ultimately there's a chance that they could run out of money in retirement. So the confidence is a lot less today. Mm-hmm. Now, obviously, that's great for us because we get people in here to do a financial plan.
1: Right.
0: So people are worried about the cash-strapped Social Security system. They're worried about the cash-strapped Medicare system. They're definitely worried about the inflation year that happened in 2022, where groceries went up 8%. None of this was happening in the 90s. The 90s were the good old days where you had a guaranteed income for the rest of your life. You had two guaranteed paychecks. So ultimately, the responsibility is on yourself now, and the confidence is a lot less. However, Doug, again, back to the validation piece, a lot of people don't realize they've done a great job saving money. They just need to come in and do a financial plan so we can show them and we could build their confidence back up. So like you said earlier, it's not about the stock pick. Mm-hmm. It's not about the next greatest investments.
3: Right.
0: A lot of this investing stuff, a lot of this retirement is about confidence.
3: Very quick follow-up question for you, because I know we need to get these two in on this as well. I worked for a member of Congress back in the late 1990s, early 2000s. Pension Benefit Guarantee Corporation was the bomb back then. Everybody knew about that because pensions were starting to fall apart. So I think, do you look back at that, do you see that same level of skepticism with regard to individuals' 401ks, 403bs, IRAs, Roth IRAs, as you did with people who lost their pensions when they got bought up or had to go to Pension Benefit Guarantee Corporation?
0: Well, I think the sheer size of money in retirement accounts right now, you're looking at $43 trillion. Mm-hmm. There's not a lot of skepticism with the numbers. The numbers speak for themselves. Okay. So people have done a great job. They just need to come in and do a financial plan, get validation. And then if you haven't done a great job, we're going to be the first to let you know that you need to ramp it up if you want to retire at a certain age.
3: Eliza, I'm going to go to you next. Have you noticed a difference in the way that people spend when they have access to their full 401k balance rather than a monthly pension check?
4: My answer is going to ride on the coattails of Jonas's answer a little bit. He brings up a very good point when he talks about confidence in spending. I don't think it changes the bigger ticket items. People are, and when I say that, I'm talking you take the family to Disney World or you go on a cruise, you go on a European vacation. I don't think that has changed. I do think people spend less on a month-to-month basis when they have to rely on their 401k funds. Mm-hmm. Psychologically, they feel like they're spending their own personal money as opposed to the pension's money, which is really, by concept, it is your money, and then they're giving it to you as income and you're spending it. But I just think about myself. If I had a pension check coming in every month, like clockwork on the first of every month, what would stop me from spending it all?
3: Right.
4: On a pension and Social Security, you can live paycheck to paycheck, essentially, and the money comes back. Where 401k, if you spend all of your 401k and it's gone, it's gone.
3: By the way, you're not advocating that people live paycheck to paycheck
4: no.
3: on their pension.
0: Your phone's going to be ringing off the hook.
3: Is that something?
4: No, I'm not advocating to live paycheck to paycheck. I'm more commenting psychologically.
3: Right. I know, I understand. I just know
4: myself and my relationship with money. If I got my 401k and I had a Social Security check and a pension check coming in every month, I'm spending every last penny of those two that come in every month. And then the 401k money for me is just going to be like extra stuff. But I think when people only have the 401k, I do think it skinnies down their month-to-month budget. They live a little bit more frugal. Mm. I don't think it ultimately changes like the bigger lifestyle that they live as far as traveling and doing stuff like that.
3: Right.
4: But it's easier to spend the pension money and the Social Security money. It doesn't feel like it's yours.
3: And Casey, this is something that I wanted to ask you about, too. He brought up something about the idea of the 401k money is your money, but the pension money is the company's money, that it keeps coming. My understanding about pensions, and correct me if I'm wrong, is that the pension benefit goes away when the person passes away.
5: Generally, yes.
3: Typically.
5: So typically a pension, you're going to see some form of annuitization that happens on it, meaning that it's going to end generally one of two times, either when that individual passes away or if they have a covered spouse, when the second of those two people pass away too, because you can oftentimes see joint benefits that are paid out.
3: This has changed in the move to 401ks, has changed the way that families and individuals do estate planning over the years. Talk to me about how that's happened.
5: Yeah, so, and again, this kind of gets back, I think, over to what Elias is talking about, if you want to really get down to it, because typically what we see with the investment assets, when that's a lot more tangible and I have something that is available, I can utilize that as an estate planning mechanism to give other assets or to give money away over to future generations. So whether it's a pre-tax asset, whether it's a post-tax asset, it's still something that can be given away and earmarked for that future giving, compared to if you look at it more along the lines of a pension, well, that money's just gone at that point. So I think that's probably, that might be something that plays into that a little bit, Elias, that, well, if I spend it, then I'm not going to have anything to give to the kids.
4: And I agree with that. That is part of the psychology of spending someone's 401k money, where the pension, you can't leave it. You can leave it to your spouse.
5: Right.
4: If you set up, but you can't leave it to your children.
5: But I think that's where you kind of look at maybe some of those old pension max strategies of what they used to be called, where it was the single life pension tied to a life insurance policy and some things like that, that can still be generating or can still create some sort of a, some sort of a legacy aspect of it. It's just that those aren't, I would say, nearly as frequent maybe as what they used to be when we had significantly more pension dollars coming in.
0: I love that, Elias, that's just a great concept. The 401k is my money and I don't want to spend it. It reminded me of some customers that Mark and I, we take out to dinner a couple of times a year, and they just always want their 401k levels to be right around $1 million. And she made a comment after dinner, we were walking out, that, boy, I'd really like to buy a newer minivan. But I still like looking at that 401k level and being right around $1 million. And I just thought to myself, Elias is right. You just explained what was happening there. She doesn't want to spend their money.
3: Yeah.
0: But if it were a pension, she'd be driving the latest minivan with all the bells and whistles. People don't want to spend their money, so but they want to spend
5: the
0: pension.
5: Here's what I'm curious, Jonas. So do they only go out to dinner when you take them out?
0: I don't know. I don't think so. But they're really, and that's a good thing, because again, I think that they have tunnel vision for this savings amount. I think that's fantastic, because that's how they created the amount. Mm. But at some point, I think Elias is right. That's why they're not spending that, because that's their money. And ultimately, what happens at age 73 anyways, Casey?
5: Yeah, you have RMDs.
0: Yeah.
5: It starts to come out of your retirement accounts anyway.
0: He knows where to find you. He has 20-foot stilts. I saw him at the 4th of July.
3: Saw him too.
0: Picnic, yeah. And he could catch you in a foot race. So he's gonna get you when you're 73.
3: You may be able to set.
4: That's when she'll get her van, when the government forces her to take the money out.
3: It's the required minivan
0: distribution.
3: Yeah, that's the RMD. 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
7: and or transaction costs and does not assure a profit or protect against loss. Economic forecasts set forth may not develop as predicted, and there can be no guarantee that strategies promoted will be successful. All performance referenced is historical and is not a guarantee of future results. All indices are unmanaged and cannot be invested into directly. There is no assurance that the techniques and strategies discussed are suitable for all investors or will yield positive outcomes. The purchase of certain securities may be required to affect some of the strategies. Investing involves risks, including possible loss of principal. There is no guarantee that a diversified portfolio will enhance overall returns or outperform a non-diversified portfolio. Diversification does not protect against market risk. Dollar cost averaging involves continuous investment in securities, regardless of fluctuations in price levels. Investors should consider their ability to continue purchasing through periods of low price levels. Such a plan does not assure a profit and does not protect against loss in declining markets. Contributions to a traditional IRA may be tax deductible in the contribution year with current income tax due at withdrawal. Withdrawals prior to age 59 and a half may result in a 10% IRS penalty tax in addition to current income tax. A Roth IRA offers tax deferral on any earnings in the account. Qualified withdrawals of earnings from the account are tax-free. Withdrawals of earnings prior to age 59 and a half or prior to the account being open for 5 years, whichever is later, may result in a 10% IRS penalty tax. Limitations and restrictions may apply. Traditional IRA account owners have considerations to make before performing a Roth IRA conversion. These primarily include income tax consequences on the converted amount in the year of conversion, withdrawal limitations from a Roth IRA, and income limitations for future contributions to a Roth IRA. In addition, if you are required to take a required minimum distribution, RMD, in the year you convert, you must do so before converting to a Roth IRA. Forbes Best in State Wealth Management Team's ranking was developed by Shook Research and is based on in-person, virtual, and telephone due diligence meetings and a ranking algorithm that includes a measure of each team's best practices, client retention, industry experience, review of compliance records, firm nominations, and quantitative criteria, including assets under management and revenue generated for their firm. Investment performance is not a criterion because client objectives and risk tolerances vary, and advisors rarely have audited performance reports. Shook's research and rankings provide opinions intended to help investors choose the right financial advisor and team and are not indicative of future performance or representative of any one client's experience. Past performance is not an indication of future results. Neither Forbes nor Shook Research receive compensation in exchange for placement on the ranking. 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

0: Happy Saturday, everybody. Welcome to the Iowa Lawn and Garden Show. I am Jason Lee at the helm, and with me is Bob and Katie, and I can't tell you what a pleasure it is to have all of you here today, and 8:07 on this beautiful July. Today's the 7th, isn't it?
1: No, it's
0: July 8th.
1: The 25th.
2: 25th.
0: The 25th?
1: I'm like, I have a wedding. What's the date?
2: Yeah,
1: the 25th.
0: Am I stuck in a time warp?
1: Yes.
0: I remember my calendar backwards. So I have it say 7/25. So I see 2006, yep. And then I see 7. And
1: yeah.
0: I get, you know, well, I, you know what? This isn't the Jason's Dyslexia Show. This is the Culver's Lawn and Garden, Garden Center and Greenhouse.
2: That's right.
0: And this is your Iowa Lawn and Garden Show.
1: Yeah, so, we're back, baby.
2: We're back.
0: Yeah. Well, I tell you what, I have a lot of things that, you know, we've been chatting about. I'd love to bring on the air, but something was on my mind this morning. I know it's your show. You can talk about what you want in a minute, but I have the mic now. So I just wanted to ask. It was a beautiful morning. That's about as much weather as you'll get from me. I slept with my windows open. I felt great. So I decided to walk in this morning, well, with the help of my skateboard. But around the hospitals in that med queue, there's a lot of great floral arrangements, and I'm sorry if they're not, but I think that you guys do some of that handiwork, don't you?
1: We do a lot of landscaping down in, like, around the Cedar Rapids area.
0: All those redwood chips are you guys, aren't they?
1: So, I'm not sure about the planters, but, like, we do a lot of paved pathways. So, like, for example, the roundabouts, like, yeah, the roundabout by Mercy. So our landscaping crew did that. Yeah, like streets, sidewalks, stonework. We do a lot of that in Cedar Rapids, I know.
2: And didn't we do some of the gardens at St. Luke's this year, too?
1: Yes, yeah. So we do a lot of, like, in-ground planting.
2: Yeah.
1: Mm-hmm. Right. For them, like, a lot of landscaping. So, yeah.
0: Well, I thought about you guys all the way here.
1: Well, good. I'm glad you enjoyed your nice ride here.
0: Well, you know what?
2: That's just a long ways, by the way.
1: I was going to say, wait a minute.
0: It's equidistant on the other side. But like I said, it was a beautiful morning, though.
2: Yeah, and, yeah, it's cloudy, but it's pleasant outside. Yeah. I guess it's going to clear off and get a little humid later and hot tomorrow. But
1: yeah, we're,
2: you know,
1: good, what? Getting back,
2: it's
1: into
2: July,
1: the heat.
2: It's what we should be expecting.
0: All right.
1: You know what I miss, though? The timely rains. Last year, like, we kind of made it a joke. We're like, every single week, we're talking about how we got such timely rain.
2: That happened up until August, and then it shut off. So
1: yeah,
2: we'll see what happens this year. But things, we're talking about weather a little bit. One question that I got repeatedly over this past week is, why aren't my tomatoes fruit? And I think what's happened is that we had all that hot weather.
1: Mm-hmm.
2: If it's over like 82 degrees, things don't pollinate well.
1: Oh.
2: You don't have as much bee movement. And yeah, so that's why it's happening. Now, we had some cool weather, so hopefully you got some tomatoes set. And it's still early. You know, usually you don't get tomatoes until, you know, like August through September. That's when you really start to get harvest on tomatoes. So just be patient.
1: Yeah. And we have been getting a lot of questions about the blossom end rot for those who are setting fruit.
2: So that is not a disease. Everybody thinks it's a fungus. It's a calcium deficiency.
1: Mm-hmm.
2: And so you need to add some lime to your soil. And that should be done yearly, actually, for a vegetable garden.
1: Yeah.
2: Just a fine dispersal of lime tilled in. You could even do it now. You could top dress and then rake it in. Before a rain or a watering.
1: We do have as well calcium nitrate for like quick fixes, and then like blossom, or we have rot stop and different things, blossom setters. So we do have a lot of tomato products that will help kind of fix your crop right now. It won't fix the actual tomatoes that are already on there, take those off, but it'll help for going forward. So I'll add some calcium.
0: Well, there's your Saturday weather report right there from Bob and Katie, meteorologists at Culver's Garden Center and Greenhouse.
2: So, yeah, hopefully, so we got this hot weather coming up. And another question I had several times this week, why aren't my geraniums blooming?
1: Mm-hmm.
2: And you're overwatering them. I mean, that's just flat down what it is. You need to let them dry out in between waterings. Water well when you do, but dry in between and fertilizing weekly.
1: Yeah.
2: Yeah, so that's just an easy fix. They'll bounce back quick.
1: And bloom booster.
2: Bloom Booster.
1: Absolutely. I cannot believe how much my plants have relied on it this summer. It is such an obvious, like when I stop fertilizing because I get lazy or something, and then all of a sudden I like have no blooms on my plants, and then I like start Bloom Booster again, and I'm like, yep. Keep in mind, I only ever go like a week without it. Yeah. So that's normal, because we recommend doing like, we do like quarter strength every time.
2: Yes.
0: Quarter strength every time.
2: Well, that's yeah.
1: So yes. I'm used to doing that, but then if I take like a week off and do like normal fertilizing, I have way less. I still have flowers, but not as much. And I'm like, oh, I miss that. So
2: the one thing you don't want to fertilize are impatiens.
1: Oh, okay.
2: Because.
1: Good thing I don't have any. I'd be fertilizing them.
2: I have this huge pot, lots of leaves, but I put Bloom Booster on it. I just was watering everything on my deck, and I Bloom Boosted my New Guinea impatiens. I haven't had any flowers for like 3 weeks.
1: Seriously?
2: Not one flower.
1: What about sun patients?
2: Same thing.
1: Really?
2: Because sun patients are a form of New Guinea impatiens.
1: Okay, because I do have some in a pot, but you can barely see them anyways. I thought it was just being like, because they were being bullied by another plant in my pot.
2: You're not getting any flowers either?
1: I do get some.
2: Okay.
1: But I Bloom Booster like in that whole pot, but I mine's thought it's just because my other plants were being
2: just
1: bullies.
2: Big and bushy and green.
1: Beautiful.
2: It'll come back.
1: It'll come back.
0: All right. Well, guys, listen, I totally jumped in the deep end, and you know, let's do a little bit of decorum catch up here. We're having quite the conversation, and you know, of course, we're having fun. We want the listeners to have fun with us, and we're so glad that we have every ear listening this morning, that we welcome them to join in. If you want to give us a call, 319-365-0600. I am Jason, and I still know how to push the buttons to get you on the phone with these guys. If you want to chat, call on in, and we will put you in touch with Bob and Katie. And problem with the text maker line, or the, not text maker, the just the text line, right? We have a temporary text line today of 319-573-6455. So feel free to text in your questions, the pictures, 319-573-6455 is that temporary text number today. That's for texting, not phone calling. We know how much you love to call the text line. If you want to call and talk, do that on the 319-365-0600, texting at 319-573-6455. I just wanted to put that in there, guys. It's 8:15. We still have about 5 minutes away from a commercial break. So I invite you to resume your impatience conversation until we get some
1: I have some very exciting news to share.
0: Oh, please.
2: Hey.
1: So I don't know if you guys have been on our Facebook or seen it anywhere, but yesterday we had something that I might be biased, but think it's a pretty big deal that we released. So we are opening what is called the Secret Garden. And so over the last 5 weeks, we've had people guessing what it is. We've been dropping teasers. And yesterday was finally the launch day. And so we are, I can now say, and it feels scary saying it out loud because I've been keeping it a secret for over a year, but we are opening an event center. So it is going to be so, so much fun. And I just to clarify, that will not affect our retail business. We will still have, you know, tons of trees, tons of perennials. We're not cutting any orders. So we're just growing in new and exciting ways. So we will have an event center available for, yes, big weddings and corporate events, but also like bridal showers and our painting classes that we do. You guys won't have to sweat in the greenhouse anymore so much. So we do a lot of painting classes. We host a lot of bridal showers and birthday parties at the plant bar. We'll have a lot of planting classes there, workshops. So it is just going to give us so much opportunity to get together with the community in there. And we are so, so excited to bring people out and just enjoy the space together, because we just honestly needed a nice air conditioned space where we can enjoy each other's company. I love the greenhouses, of course, but when you're doing a painting class and it's 100 degrees and you're in a hot glass house, that's a little rough sometimes.
2: Or if you get a rainy day, you know.
1: Yes. Oh, and vendor markets.
2: Yeah, vendor markets, another thing too.
1: So I had a lot of questions about the vendor market this summer and, you know, if we were going to do it again or not. And I, yes, would love to. We just didn't know kind of what our space was going to be like at the time for planning, because we didn't know when we were breaking ground or anything. We still don't have a groundbreaking date, but it will be coming soon. So, yeah, we're just super excited. We're going to be able to host vendor markets in there. if you guys were at our very first vendor market when it was just like monsoon rain, absolutely insane. Like, we put it undercover in the shade house in the greenhouse to keep people out of the rain, and it was so hard that the rain came through the roof. Well,
2: that's what I was gonna say. Greenhouses have roofs, but they're not exactly waterproof.
1: So we're so excited to be able to use this space for like all of our events and vendor markets and just so many things. That's just going to bring the community together even more. And it's just, seriously, I don't know how many times I could say I'm so excited, but yeah, so we have that coming.
0: Well, I'm excited too, but it's probably too late for me to put my guests in your contest. I know. Huh?
1: It's already out there.
0: Hang on. Is it an event center?
1: Yes, it is.
0: Hey, I have a question I want to sneak in from the text line before we hit our first break here. And somebody's got their tomatoes and jalapenos being eaten by deer. And they're looking for alternatives other than netting. So they're looking for something safe to spray their garden with to deter the deer.
1: So Bob would probably say seven, but...
2: Well, for deer, though.
1: Deer, not bugs. The R3 spray.
2: Yeah. Yep. That would be the top thing. And again, too, it works fantastic.
1: Yes.
2: But as we have mentioned in the past, it's good to use something for like 3 weeks, switch to something else. Get three different products involved and, switch it up.
1: And we did just start carrying the one Charity loves, Plant Skid. We got that back in stock. We used to carry that years ago, and I don't really know why we stopped, but everyone was requesting it this year. So we got Plant Skid back in. We have R3, which is all, I've preached about it before, but it's all natural. It's made by a local gal here in Cedar Rapids. She donates the proceeds to St. Jude's Hospital and Alzheimer's Awareness and foundations for that. But yeah, it's completely natural. She mixes it herself. She brings it out to us, and she is just the sweetest lady ever. And it works really well. We've sold out of it like four or five times this season. I literally just called her on Monday to order more. Yeah. So a lot of people have been in for it. So that's called R3.
2: So the weird thing about deer and feeding on things, years ago, they didn't eat peppers. They didn't eat tomatoes. They didn't eat hemlock.
1: How dare they eat the actual vegetables?
2: And now all of a sudden, they're
1: eating everything everywhere.
2: Everything. It's like, it's like, for starters, some of those things are a little toxic.
1: Yeah.
2: Like ewes are a little toxic. So how is it that they've been able to become to eat them?
1: Right.
2: I don't get it. But they are. Yeah. Just switch it up.
1: Yeah.
0: Well, you know what that music means. We're getting right on top of our first break. So I just wanted to give the numbers one more time. I want to thank everybody for listening this morning at the Iowa Lawn and Garden Show presented by Culver's Garden Center and Greenhouse. The phone lines are open at 319-365-0600. 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The text line again, 319-573-6455. Coming back on the other side of this break with more of the Iowa Lawn and Garden Show. 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Happy Saturday.
1: You know, it's super awkward.
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0: Yes, we are back on the Iowa Lawn and Garden Show. Happy Saturday, everybody. This is Jason Lee at the helm with Bob and Katie from Culver's. And, well, we did get a question from the text line just before the break, and now we have a caller on the line. If you don't mind, we can jump in with Jerry from Dyersville.
1: Yeah.
0: And, Jerry, good morning. You're on with Bob and Katie.
8: Good morning.
2: Good morning.
8: I love the show, but Yay. Where's Doug? We miss him. Bring him back.
1: I'm sure he's listening somewhere.
2: Well,
0: I tell you what, I appreciate that sentiment, and I'm sitting here with imposter syndrome today, to be honest, but I am happy for the opportunity afforded to me.
1: Yeah. Absolutely.
0: So,
2: yes, absolutely.
0: I'm my honor to be here with you guys, Bob and Katie, and with Jay Castle coming up later this morning, we're going to do My Car Geek live from the studio here at WMT in the recently remodeled Broadcast Park podcast studio and theater, and you know,
1: we do have something exciting to say though.
0: Please,
1: about the callers. So we are partnering with the My Car Geek Hour with Jay Castle. Jay's actually here this morning helping us out, just making sure everything runs smoothly. So shout out to Jay. He's so great.
2: Woot woot.
1: But we are going to do something fun. So for caller number 3 and 6 today, we are going to be giving away My Car Geek tumblers. So we're doing some fun giveaways today. So make sure you call in and talk to us. Just say hi, ask us any questions. We're here to answer those. And then also during Jay's show, he will pick 2 of the callers to call in, and you guys will receive 2 $25 gift cards. So we're both doing some giveaways as a thank you for, you know, being patient as we get back into things. And we are so happy to be back. So we just want to celebrate with you guys in a fun way.
0: That does sound like fun.
2: So we just had a text about a crab tree that a gentleman or lady, I don't know who it was, has. Anyway, they called in last year. They had a crab apple that was losing yellow leaves this time of year and shedding heavily. And I had told him or her to use Home Orchard Spray, which has an insecticide and a fungicide in it. So it's just all around. Anyway, this year has been particularly bad about funguses just because we've had so much moisture.
1: Humidity.
2: And so they were wondering how often they could spray their tree. So weekly you could do that. And the trick is with funguses is to get it as a preventative. So once the leaves become of mature size in the spring, you start spraying, I would say like every other week would be a deterrent for the fungus. As a curative, you know, you're going to just keep it at bay if you start spraying during the summer. So try to do it like every other week as soon as the leaves are of mature size in the spring.
1: Yeah, I think a lot of people wait until they see the fungus.
2: Yeah.
1: And of course you want to treat it then too, but it also needs to be used. I think a lot of people don't realize the preventative. Start using it right away in the summer. Once it started getting really humid and raining a lot late spring, early summer, I just started spraying it on things that I know are notorious for fungus, like my lilacs, peonies, bee balm.
2: Phlox.
1: Yes.
2: Yeah, there are plants. Peonies are another thing too, you know.
1: Yep.
2: And it's not, the fungus isn't as detrimental to peonies as it is other things, but it can decimate like phlox and Monarda. Yeah, it can just ruin them. So it's best to do it as
1: preventative. And I didn't even know that until you said that this year. So I've been like that in the past where I just wait until it comes up.
2: Yeah.
1: And I started using it as a preventative this year and my plants are doing so much better. Yeah. So highly recommend. Absolutely. We usually use, I personally use at home Daconil. I don't know if we said yet what
2: Daconil
1: type.
2: Is probably the most broad spectrum fungicide. Yeah. And fairly safe to use.
1: Yeah. You know. Yeah. And we do carry that in the store. So we hope to see you today. We are open today, 9 to 5. We're open tomorrow, 10 to 5, and then we are open Monday through Friday, also 9 to 5. We're really open Monday through Saturday, 9 to 5, and Sunday, 10 to 5. But, yeah. So
0: you're back on the mixed up hours.
1: Yeah. Okay. Yeah.
0: There's so many lines in my text file of what your seasonal hours rotate through over the years. Yes.
2: It does change, but there's
1: reasons. We keep it consistent for at least like 3 months at a time.
0: Now, is that in your Culver's calendar?
1: It is not, because it kind of is weather dependent sometimes.
0: Right.
1: I do have to say, guys, I made a mistake. I'm human. I'm sorry.
0: Shame on you for being human.
1: I know. So if you get our Culver's calendar every year, it says on there that the fall open house is September 12th. I got to start prefacing it now so people have plenty of time to learn the new date. So I put it on there September 12th, and every single year I check the Iowa football schedule. And this year, I think I was just trying to get it done quick. It was like midnight, I remember, when I was submitting it. And yep, I messed up. I put our fall open house on September 12th, and that's the Iowa-Iowa State game at Iowa.
0: Oops.
1: So that's simply not going to happen. So our open house date for fall open house, where you'll get to see all of our moms, our beautiful fall annuals, we have fall specials, just so many fun things going on. That is August 29th and August 30th. So I will put that event out there soon, but just be sure if you have a Culver's calendar, you change that on there. So that was my bad. I must admit, my mom was telling me, I don't know, I wouldn't put the events on there in case anything changes. And I'm like, no, we're committing. We're doing this. And it's worked for the last 4 years. All the events were the same. It was all good. And then this year, bit me in the butt.
2: Yeah. Well, yeah.
1: Isn't it crazy that we're getting ready for fall open house right now?
2: So in the greenhouse, we work ahead of time.
1: Yes. You know,
2: we've been growing fall stuff for a couple of months now.
1: Like in May.
2: But it always seems bizarre to be working that far ahead.
1: Yes. Like in May, when it was like super crazy busy, we're debuting all of our summer annuals and we were having, you know, so much fun with Mother's Day weekend and just like our really busy springtime. Bob and the growing teams in the greenhouse planting mums. Yep. So it's just crazy.
0: Fortune favors the prepared.
1: Yeah.
0: And since I have a toehold here, I wanted to let you know that the phone lines are filling up. We have Mike in Dubuque is first, and then thank you, Maryland and Washington, for holding. But I'm going to go ahead and throw Mike on.
1: Okay.
0: And welcome, Mike, from Dubuque. You're on with Bob and Katie.
9: Hello.
0: Happy Saturday. What's going on, Mike? Are you hearing us? Okay.
2: Hello. Are you there?
1: Oh, we lost Mike.
0: Okay, well, having technical difficulties. Mike, call back in if you can. All right, I'm going to go to Marilyn over in Washington. Thanks for your patience, Marilyn.
10: Hello.
0: Hi.
2: Hello.
1: Marilyn, do I have a deal for you? Now, I know.
10: Okay.
1: We're going by technicalities here. Technically, I know the first two were a little bit of a flop, but you are the third caller. So you get a free My Car Geek tumbler from Jay Castle. Congratulations.
10: Well, thank you.
1: I don't lie, Marilyn. I know you're just jumping around so excited.
0: She's biting her knuckles. She's coming out of her socks right now.
1: How can we help you today?
10: I had called Culver's last week. I save rainwater for doing outside plants. And I had called that algae is growing, or not growing, but is at the bottom of the container. They're just, you know, plastic jugs. And they said to use fountain cleaner. I've tried bleach. I've tried that. And I can't get that out of there. And since I can't get it out, could I still use it? And would it bother the plants that I'm watering with that green algae stuck in the bottom?
2: No, it'll be fine. It'll be fine. I wouldn't try to bleach it out or anything. It'll be fine.
0: Well, there you have
1: water
0: it.
1: Water away.
10: All right. Thank you.

0: phone, you can see pictures of it. We did post 3D models of it. Of course, it's not built yet, so you can't see the full thing, but it's going to be just surrounded by beautiful, beautiful landscape. We really appreciate you guys hanging with us today and while we adjust a little bit, but yeah. It's called the Secret Garden because it's going to be tucked in. It's a place that you discover. It's tucked in the grounds of our beautiful scenic grounds of Culver's. It's right in the heart of Culver's, really. It's overlooks of, it will be a fountain, but a pond with a fountain. There's going to be landscaping all around it. There, it's in the middle of like the nursery, the greenhouse. It is just going to be so special. There are two floors to it, so there's an upstairs area if you are getting married there. There's a bridal suite and a groom suite. There's an upper deck that will overlook the pond. It's just going to be so special, and it does something that we're super excited about because I know sizing is very hard for people nowadays to find a big enough venue for larger families or larger events. It is going to hold 300 people. So we're very, very excited about that. We knew that if we were going to do this, we had to make sure that it was big enough to hold a lot of people. Because my wedding, if you must know, had 450 people at it. So we're like, okay, there are more people out there like us. So you got to have a big space for it. So it will be in 300 people can fit indoors comfortably. We are going to have some extra surprises coming inside too. So just follow along on our social media. If you look up on Facebook or Instagram or TikTok, if you're on there, at The Secret Garden Iowa. And we're posting pictures of behind the scenes. We're going to be posting us getting ready for it, picking out different details. So it's going to be so much fun. So make sure you follow along for that. And I'm not sure if we're ready for another call or not yet, but...
1: Yes, we are.
0: Oh, yes, we are.
1: We have Janie.
0: Okay.
1: Sorry, here comes Janie.
2: Good morning.
1: Janie, you're on with Bob and Katie. Janie, are you there? Let's go to Dan and Davenport. Janie, we'll check back with you. Okay, Dan and Davenport, you're on with Bob and Katie.
3: Hello.
2: Hello.
0: Hey, Dan.
1: Yep, we're live on the air now. I'll finish getting your information later. I think I've got what I need, but I'm going to let you go ahead and shoot your question to Bob and Katie, but also, Katie, you might not have picked up on this, but Dan is caller number 6.
0: Okay, I was wondering. I was just counting in my head. Ding, ding, ding, ding, ding, ding, ding. Congratulations, Dan. You win the second My Car Geek tumbler, so we'll get some information from you, and we will send that to your way, but what can we do to help you today?
1: Yeah, you get the Car Geek tumbler, but you still get a question. You're on with
0: Bob
1: and Katie.
0: He's like, I just called for the tumbler. Talk to us, Dan.
1: Okay, I'm not sure if we're having technical difficulties this morning.
0: Well,
2: I did hear him say something.
0: Yeah. Are you muted by chance? Oh, I hear some rustling. Dan? Well, in the meantime, we can talk about some sales that we have going on. So we have all of the summer annuals are 75% off, and they are phenomenal. I've had a lot of people coming in being like, the deer ate this, the deer ate that. And so they just need to fill some spots. And remember, the annuals last well into the fall.
2: That's why a lot of times I think Iowans give up.
0: Yes.
2: You know, sometimes in the heat of the summer, but truly, fall can be some of the most spectacular shows of color.
0: Yes.
2: So, yeah, keep up on it. Keep up on your fertilizer. Keep up on your water. But, yeah, you might have a hole here or there because of deer.
0: Yeah, that you need to fill. Off.
2: But, yeah, we have plenty to fill that in.
0: Yeah. So, summer annuals, 75% off. We also have the patio tropicals. Like, oh, my gosh, I was looking at those plumbago trees. Absolutely stunning. And all the patio tropicals are 50% off.
2: Like, so the plumbagos that she just mentioned have beautiful kind of periwinkle blue flowers, and they love the heat. They bloom all summer, well into the fall.
0: And lantana, you have like those lantana in like the 6-inch pots.
2: Yes.
0: So are those 50% off?
2: Those are 50% off.
0: Yes.
2: It's fired up red, I believe.
0: Yeah.
2: And not fired up. Yeah, I think it is fired up.
0: And then,
2: but they're beautiful.
0: Drought resistant. I planted lantana this year for the first time ever. I cannot

0: believe it took me this long to plant it. It is insane. Blooms so much. No deadheading, by the way.
1: No deadheading.
0: Drought resistant. You can go days without watering it. I literally have made jokes, but I don't even know if I'm joking. I'm like, okay, next year I'm just doing lantana on all my pots.
1: Huge.
2: Sounds like the kind of garden I could even
0: have. Yeah.
1: Huge show of color.
0: They're so great. Deer resistant?
1: Totally.
0: So it's literally the perfect plant. 50% off these big ones. Yeah. Like big, and they're very showy. So you can get some really, really good deals. We, of course, have 30% off fruit trees right now. We have, what else, 50% or 75% off veggies, herbs. We have so many good sales going on right now. I can't even keep up with them all. But and
1: a couple of other things that are in the greenhouse are some, we have some nice mandevilla, mm-hmm. red, and then we have an orange one too. So those are
0: blooming. You still have tropical hibiscus?
1: Yes, it's getting down there on those, but we do have some of those left too.
0: Mm-hmm. Yeah, so you can get some really, really good things right now. And the tropical hibiscus, a lot of people have been loving getting on sale because those are pretty easy to overwinter, right?
1: They are easy as long as you have a good, sunny yeah. window.
0: Mm-hmm. What other tropicals are 50% off and like pretty decent to overwinter?
1: We have a few oleanders. Okay. They're easy to keep over. The plumbago can be kept over, but you really need more like a solarium or sunroom type of situation.
0: Yeah.
1: Yeah. So.
2: All right, we do have Mike from Dubuque trying for another attempt to get at you guys. Mike, is this working now? You know what? We are bright red line on our break. I don't know why this is not coming through. Mike, do you hear us? We do not hear you. There we go again. So I think we're having some maybe issues with the phone line. I'm going to invite Mike to call back again. Why don't we take that commercial break? We're a little bit past.
0: Or you could text us. Do you want to give them the text
2: number?
0: Sure.
2: Let me give the numbers again. The text number today is 319-573-6455. And again, that's 319-573-6455 is today's text line. I see a blank. That might be Mike. I'm going to check it out, but feel free to call the 319-365-0600. And we're going to try to talk to you. We're going to try and take as many callers as we can still. And I'm going to keep pushing these buttons and sliding these levers to the best of my ability. And we'll be right back on the Iowa Lawn and Garden Show on News Radio 600 WMT.
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3: Well, and it seems like it snuck back up on me, but we're back here on the Iowa Lawn and Garden Show. Happy Saturday, everybody. And we're just having a good time here at Broadcast Park, and great weather outside. What a beautiful morning. I missed one. Sorry, Katie.
4: You're trying to cut me off. I know. No, I talk a lot, but man.
3: Well, it is your show. I'm certainly not trying to cut you off. This is Jason Lee, no relation to Randy. The legend.
4: Oh my gosh, that'd be funny.
3: But, I have had some great mentors in this business, mm-hmm. and Randy Lee was one of them. And you know what? I am honored for the opportunity to sit here in the presence of Bob and Katie from Culver's Garden Center and Greenhouse, and my car geek hanging out, getting ready for his turn at the top of the hour, and they're doing some cross promotion giveaways. We want to say again, congratulations to Marilyn and Washington and Dan from Davenport. And hey, Dan, you got a Tumblr, but you still get a question if you want to call back in.
4: Yeah. We missed the question, but you got the Tumblr.
3: Yeah, I don't know if we're having technical difficulties or if people are having cell phone issues, but let's just give the numbers again. To call in, it's 319-365-0600. And temporary text line today. If you're having trouble reaching out, getting through on the phone, feel free to give a text to 319-573-6455. Send in those pictures of your tomato blight or your creeping Charlie, the what is this plant, and we'll go ahead and put that in front of Bob and Katie, and they'll see what they can do for you. Hey, we have a struggling caller this morning. Mike from Dubuque has really been eager to try to get through to you, and so I'm going to see if we can get Mike on this morning. Mike, is this working now?
5: There you go.
3: I hear a giggle. Mike,
4: hello? I was going to lose sleep over it. I'm like, I'm on the edge of my seat. I have to know what Mike wants to talk about.
5: Hey, Mike. What can we do for you today?
4: Oh, tell me you can hear us, Mike.
3: Please? Is it that Please? They're not hearing us? Maybe we're hearing them and they're not hearing us. I assure you we're hearing you.
6: Hello.
3: Program
5: hey.
3: Audio.
5: Hi, Mike.
4: No, Mike, we lost you again.
3: Katie, do your thing for a second.
4: Yeah. I wanted to talk about the hardy hibiscus. They are insane. So I have never planted a hardy hibiscus before, and I did this year, and I was a little like, I didn't know much about them. I know that everybody raves about them, though. Everybody always comes mm-hmm. and asks me about them, and I was like, okay, maybe I should just like take people's word for it and do it. I am so glad I did. So we planted it in like the back corner of our yard, and it is so showy. It is absolutely stunning. So there's two types of hibiscus for those of you who get a little mixed up on them. So there's tropical hibiscus. Those are the ones that come from Florida. They're meant to be kept out in the sun. They're more of an annual, but we were talking about how you could overwinter them inside.
5: Right.
4: Then there's the hardy hibiscus that you actually plant in the ground. It is a perennial, and it will come back every year.
5: Yeah, so just a little follow-up with that, too. Full day of sun.
4: Yes.
5: Well-drained soil. And the first couple of years after planting, cover them like you would a rose in the fall.
4: Yeah.
5: Do not cut them back in the fall. Everybody wants to clear cut everything in the fall, but you need to leave those stems so it doesn't dehydrate over the winter.
4: And we recommend that for all of the woody, sticky perennials.
5: Yeah, yeah. If it's, yeah, if it's mushy, like a hosta or a daylily, yeah, cut them off. But if it's woody, leave it because it helps protect the crown of the plant.
4: Like hardy hibiscus, turtle head, allium.
5: Mums. Yeah.
4: Yeah. So make sure you leave those and then give them a fresh cut in the spring, because it's going to help preserve that hydration over the winter.
5: But you do, like I was talking with the hibiscus, do a soil mound over the crown of the plant.
4: Okay. That's good to know.
5: And then if you do one more thing, if you could rake some leaves over it, make a cage out of chicken wire or something, shove some leaves down in that or straw.
4: Okay, good to know, because it's my first year with them and I wanted to come back because they get the biggest, most gorgeous blooms.
5: And we have a lot of them right now.
4: Yeah, and they... So...
5: Okay, we're hearing you.
6: All right.
5: Yeah. Now we're not.
6: Okay.
5: Are you there, Mike?
4: So the hardy hibiscus, they get these giant blooms and they do only bloom, like one of the blooms lasts for like a day or two, but then they fold up and they are still pretty. But here's the thing, don't be discouraged about them only lasting a day or two, because there is an insane amount of buds on this plant. You wouldn't even know that. Like, I haven't even been out to mine since it started blooming. It just looks like the same blooms, but there's just really so many different blooms popping up every day. And that's what is so exciting about it. So you get, it is long lasting. How long would you say they bloom? Because right now is the season for them. They're blooming now.
5: They start blooming right about now, and they'll bloom clear until a heavy frost.
4: Oh, yes.
5: Yeah, they're fantastic.
4: They're so good. And then something else I have been obsessed with are Rose of Sharon. Our Rose of Sharon is blooming right now too. We planted several of them, and they're just, those also have just so many flowers on them, and they're so gorgeous. It's like this soft, almost dainty looking flower. They're so pretty, like these pastel different colors. We have several different colors.
5: Again, in the hibiscus family.
4: Oh, okay. Maybe that's why I love it. Okay. Yeah. But oh my gosh, I have been really obsessed with those two, and just like, don't even get me started on trees. Okay. If it wasn't clear, I planted about, Jordan would say I is a bold choice of words, because Jordan dug all the holes and I just put them in the ground. But so we planted over like 45 new plants in our landscape this year. And so it's been a lot to take care of, but so many things. And I have so many things that I want to recommend. It's so fun when I get to test them out myself and then I can speak to them a lot more.
5: Yeah.
4: So like something that I really love is the turtle head. And I feel like we'd actually planted the turtle head a year or two ago, but it's starting to bloom now. And I feel like a lot of people don't know about it. Do you know much about turtle head?
5: Yeah, I love turtle head.
4: Of course you do.
5: Strangely enough, that's a plant that'll take quite a bit of moisture. So if you have a wet, it's a good choice. But another one that strong, healthy, very few pests, does not need to be staked, blooms up until frost. It's fantastic.
4: Mm-hmm.
5: Now, we had a text a minute ago about a plant that's growing along roadsides right now. A lot of times you'll see it in the like gravelly area.
4: Yes.
5: It's a light periwinkle blue. It is chicory.
4: Yes.
5: And it's just beautiful right now. That, and then their yellow low growing stuff that's alongside that is bird's foot trefoil. Now, unfortunately,
4: that's what it's called?
5: Bird's foot trefoil, yeah. Many people call it a weed, but it's actually a beautiful.
7: You didn't know that?
4: Turn Jay's mic on.
7: Yeah, I knew that, Katie.
5: A beautiful.
7: Whatever he said.
5: A beautiful plant. And unfortunately, here in Iowa, again, we have to mow our ditches for some reason.
4: Yeah.
5: So they're mowing it off. But it is a beautiful plant, but it's chicory.
4: Okay. All right. Good to know.
5: Mm-hmm.
7: Hey, can I jump in for a second?
4: Yeah, of course.
7: Okay. Mike from Dubuque. Our technical difficulty. This is Jay Castle. I'm trying to help out today, and I don't know how to run the board, but I'm trying. So Mike from Dubuque he has a grow box.
5: Yes.
7: And his friend forgot to put the grow patch. And he's got a tomato plant that's 32 inches tall. He's been putting Miracle-Gro down in, but it's just not doing what he thinks. He's wondering if he should pull that back out and start over.
5: No, I just leave it for this season. I think it would be detrimental and try to do all that. And I don't know why it's not doing well, but if you were listening earlier, I was commenting on the high temperatures that we had there for a few weeks is not conducive to pollination. And so maybe with this little bit cooler weather we've had this past week, you got some fruit set.
4: And is this a tomato we're talking about?
5: Yeah.
4: I missed that. Okay, and then just we were also touching on earlier adding like lime or calcium to the soil as well to help that.
7: That was going to be my answer.
5: So that, yes.
7: that's what I was going to throw in there.
4: Just like I was listening.
5: Especially when you're using a growing medium instead of soil, because that growing mediums have absolutely no lime.
4: Yeah.
7: So We are in the red for
3: our third break, and we still have to do a fourth break, so let's go so we can get back. Do you want to shoot a question, Adam?
7: Nope, let's go to break, and I have about four texts in here for
3: us.
7: All
3: right. Awesome. All right, we're going to do that. We'll be right back on the other side with more Iowa Lawn and Garden Show. Don't go anywhere.
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4: 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Sundays, 10 to 5. And if we didn't get to your questions today, Bob is heading out to the store. 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
21: I'm Daria Albinger, making good on a promise.
22: As I said 3 months ago, the show must go on. We were backstage, and we both wanted to just have it go on, whether it was 2 o'clock, 3 o'clock, it didn't matter.
21: Christina Coleman has more about last night's rescheduled White House Correspondents' Dinner.
23: First jokes was about HHS Secretary RFK Jr., who has been known to make some headlines over roadkill.
22: Delicious beef tenderloins, very special beef. And I want you all to know that Bobby Kennedy, who's right here, personally ran over the cow in his car.
23: And he also roasted California Senator Adam Schiff, who he has mocked many times before, and he certainly didn't hold back.
22: I hate some people. You know, I shouldn't say this. I'm president. I'm not supposed to hate. I'm supposed to love everybody. But he's a terrible person.
23: He did address the safety and security concerns and gave a big shout out to the U.S. Secret Service and law enforcement and just thanking them for protecting and serving and keeping everybody safe.
21: The gunman, Cole Allen, is still being held. After nearly 2 weeks of U.S. military strikes, the president is hinting again that he's planning a major attack on Iran. Fox's Rebecca Castor in Washington.
24: U.S. Central Command did not announce any new strikes on Iran last night. The president says diplomatic talks have resumed, but he could still greenlight this massive attack he's considering at any point.
25: I think they're getting more and more serious as the days go by.
24: Now there's another unexpected disruption to the flow of oil in the Red Sea. Iran's proxy in Yemen, the Houthis, are blocking Saudi shipping and fired on at least 3 oil tankers this week. President Trump warned them to stand down or Iran would face the consequences.
21: Mr. Trump says the U.S. may also take over the Pickaxe Mountain facility. America's listening to Fox News.
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4: We are so excited. Thank you, Jason, for jumping in here and doing this. We're just having a blast.
10: Well, thanks for having me. I'm having a blast right along with you, and it's my honor to be here at the helm for My Car Geek. And the same Jason Lee that's been pushing the buttons to get you through to the Car Geek for the past few years here in the newly remodeled podcast theater and studio at Broadcast Park.
4: We're going to do a deal earlier on the Culver Show.
10: Oh, yeah.
4: We gave away some promotional stuff. We're going to do promotional stuff here.
10: Have you got a couple of magic numbers picked out for what you've got in mind?
4: We are going to do caller number 2 and caller number 5 are going to receive Culver's $25 gift cards.
10: Nice.
4: Yes. So caller number 2, caller number 5, you're going to get Culver's $25 gift card from us. So don't forget, 319-365-0600 or the text line today. I'm new at this, it seems.
10: That's
4: like.
10: Okay. So we've got the temporary text line.
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10: Jay, whatever you said is working. They're blowing it up. I'm going to take some calls, but we've got George from Davenport. Do you want to talk to him for a second?
4: Let's go. Hi, George. How can we help you today?
12: Anyway, good timing. I was just watching the Bix race from Davenport, and so I'm going to call the Car Geek. Real quick, when a car is, they do a diagnostic, that pinpoints the problem, doesn't it?
4: Well, here's what we got. I mean, yes, if they diagnose it properly, then yes. Different people have different ideas on diagnosing. I have people that are like, oh, yeah, I got my car diagnosed and it needs this. I said, great. How'd they diagnose it? Yeah, I went to the parts store and they plugged in the scan, the code reader, and they gave me the code. That is not diagnosing, okay? That is simply getting a code. Now, shops are going to charge you for diagnosis, and you know what? They need it. I mean, because some situations, I mean, yes, sometimes plugging in the scan tool, and then we do a couple tests on 2 sensors and we figure it out and it didn't take very long. That's, you know, hopefully that's the way it always works. But there's a lot of times that we could run into, we have to ohm different terminals. You have to do a lot more work to verify what the problem is instead of just replacing parts, okay?
12: So, well, real quick, in regard to my question and why, a friend of mine took the car into what I thought was a reputable dealer anyway. I think they are. And they, I think he said they did a diagnostic. And their comment was, well, let's do the cheapest thing first. So they did a throttle body cleaning let's see, would the right term be flush or clean the injectors? And it turned out that the same thing was happening, and they have the car again.
4: Right.
12: So I'm just kind of wondering here.
4: So they did not diagnose it. They guessed. They put the scan tool on. They guessed. And at that point, I'm gonna say shame on that shop. That's not good.
12: Right. So
4: proper diagnosing, I mean, yes, things can happen, but with that there, when your shop comes to you and say, okay, we diagnosed it and we want to start out doing the cheapest thing, that's when we do the timeout. Hang on. No. Why are we going to try and do the cheapest thing first? Why don't we just replace what needs to be done? If you diagnosed it properly, then you can tell me, hey, here's what we need to do. We need to change this injector. Now, I would recommend while we're doing this that we clean the throttle body or we add on something extra with that. But if they're saying, let's try starting with the cheapest thing, they did not diagnose it properly, period.
12: Right.
0: Yep. So you need stitches, but they put your leg in a cast.
4: Yeah.
12: I'm sorry, I'm talking over you. I'm sorry. But what they're doing is plugging in the code and going by that, and that's not diagnostic work.
4: That's not they're guessing.
12: Right.
4: So
12: okay.
4: You need very good. I'm sorry. I get kind of bold on this stuff here. You need a new mechanic.
12: Yeah. I was sure you would say in listening to past shows. So at any rate, thanks a lot for your help, and always enjoy your show and your trips and hearing all about those. So anyway,
4: thank you
12: guys. I know there's other people want to get on, so have a good one.
4: Sure. Thank you for calling in. We appreciate it.
0: Yeah, thanks, George, for that call. That was fun. And excuse me, but while you guys were getting carried away, I've got three more blinkers eager to talk to you, and we have 7 minutes till a break. Shall we keep it going?
4: Yeah, let's go to... Oh. This is caller number two, right?
0: This is caller number two, and this is your friend Steve from Westgate.
4: Hi, Steve. How can we help you today?
1: Westgate. That's right. That's right. It's not the end of the world, but we can see it from here.
4: Cool.
1: So here's the deal. I've got a 2008 Jeep Liberty Sport.
4: Yep.
1: And I'm getting an indicator that says gas cap.
4: Okay.
1: Down where the odometer is.
4: Yep.
1: And then what I'll have is if I try to turn the key and go right to start, it will go and it won't until I turn it off again and then go back.
4: Okay.
1: Is that going to be the fuel pump?
4: It's probably not the fuel pump. What I want to do is we want to diagnose the gas cap light. It's telling us that we have a evap leak.
1: Okay, and a fuel pressure like an evap. Okay.
4: Yep, and gotcha. A lot of times what we'll get is we'll get like a, my mind just went blank. We'll get a canister purge valve.
1: Who am I talking to?
4: Yeah, who am I? So we'll get a canister purge valve or a vent solenoid will create an evap leak. And what I'm guessing what you're having is it's probably a vent solenoid that we're going to find when we diagnose it. And what it is, it's making it to where it's not letting the tank vent properly, and that's why we're having the starting issue too. So let's get
1: that's like a little check valve or something.
4: Yep, it's a little check valve. Yeah, so let's get it in and diagnose and fix that problem, and I think you're going to find your starting problem will be taken care of too.
1: So, very good. Yes, I like the previous caller. You said, now what the deal is when you start troubleshooting with parts, that's where it becomes expensive.
4: Yeah, and it's guessing.
1: So diagnose it correctly in the first place, and let's shoot for the exact problem.
4: Yep. Sounds good. Steve, hang on the line here for just a second. Jason's going to get your address, and we will send you your Culver's gift card.
1: All right, very good. Hey, if you ever come to Westgate, we'll treat you so many ways, you're bound to like one of them.
4: Oh, geez. Wow. Okay. Sounds good to me.
1: Okay.
4: Okay.
1: Thanks,
4: well,
1: guys.
4: Thank you.
0: Thank you, Steve. So hang on just a second. I'll come back to you. And then let's see who's next on our series of blinking lights. I have a...
4: let's go.
0: Let's see. Well, we'll do this one.
4: There you go.
0: I came in next.
4: Good morning. Thanks for calling Cardi.
0: I think
4: who am I talking to?
0: Is this Cheryl?
4: Is this Cheryl?
2: Yes, sir. Yes, sir.
4: Great. How can we help you today, Cheryl?
2: My husband has been having trouble with his truck.
4: Okay.
2: It's overheated.
4: Okay.
2: He's not sure.
4: What kind of truck is it, Cheryl?
2: It's 2009 Avalanche.
4: Okay.
2: And every time it gets going, it gets really hot. And it might be the engine, I'm not sure.
4: Okay, so how hot is it getting? Do you know?
2: Very hot.
4: Okay. And you've checked the coolant, and it's full of coolant?
2: Yes.
4: Okay. Does that one have an electric cooling fan or just a normal cooling fan by chance?
2: Normal fan?
4: Okay. We could have a couple different issues. You could have a stuck thermostat.
2: They changed that.
4: Okay.
2: Nah, it still gets hot.
4: How long does it take for it to get hot?
2: It's like 10 miles and it gets hot.
4: Okay. The next thing I would check, we've had some head gasket and intake gasket problems with those. I would want to do, they make what they call a combustion test. You're going to have to go to a parts store or a shop, and what they're going to do is they start it up, they warm up the engine, and we take a sample of not the coolant itself, but we take off the radiator cap, and there's a test procedure to see if it's getting combustion into the cooling system, and that'll determine whether we need to tear apart the engine or not. So that would be my next test. I know some of the CarQuest stores and Advanced Auto have the testing equipment. Otherwise, your normal repair shop will have it, and you're going to have to pay them a little something to test it. But let's test that. Let's check that next. Okay?
2: All right. Yeah. All right. Thank you.
4: Thank you. Appreciate you calling in.
10: Well, we're clearing them out. We've got two more callers. We are 2 minutes from a break. Shall we tackle one?
4: Let's take one more call.
10: Let's take one more caller right now from Jim in Ames.
4: Hi, Jim. How's everything in Ames?
5: Foggy.
4: It's foggy? Okay. Make sure we're turning on our headlights. How can we help you? How can we help you?
5: A couple of different issues. I have a 1959 Jeep CJ5.
4: Okay.
5: I had it since 71. In the last year, I found out that the fuel barrel that I'm using had some old ethanol fuel in it.
4: Okay.
5: And the problem I was having is the needle valve in the carburetor was sticking.
4: Okay.
5: I replaced it, drained the tank, put in non-ethanol fuel.
4: Okay.
5: And it's still doing it.
4: Okay. Well,
5: I wondered.
4: Okay.
5: Possibly is the fuel pump weak? Possibly.
4: I don't think so. So it's when you're shutting it off, it's dumping. It's just dripping fuel into the engine, and so now we have a hard time starting it. Correct?
5: No, it starts fine. It runs on the fuel until the fuel in the carburetor burns out.
4: Okay, so that's not necessarily means the needle sticking. Usually when the needle sticks, it sticks to where, like when I shut off the vehicle, it sticks open and it'll sit there and drip gas into the engine. So you're having a problem of you're going down the road and when the float bowl runs out of fuel, I'm out, I'm done. What do you do?
5: Yeah.
4: So what do you do to get it running again?
5: Yes. What it does is you start it up cold.
4: Yes.
5: It runs for maybe 45 seconds and dies, and that's it.
4: Okay. And are you sure? I mean, does it have an accelerator pump?
5: Yes.
4: Okay. And when you hit the gas, you can't see fuel squirting out into the
5: if I take the
4: let me finish for just a few minutes here. So so you start it up, it dies, and then if you start it up again, it'll run for 45 seconds and die, or it doesn't start at all. Okay. And you've checked to see when you go out and take the air cleaner off, you push on the accelerator pedal and there's no fuel there, right?
5: Nope.
4: Okay. How do you, if you let it sit overnight, will it start up again for 45 seconds?
5: That's a good question, because I'm not always there, so it's a longer period of time than that.
4: But if it sits for a couple days, then all of a sudden it'll start again?
5: Yeah, it'll start.
4: Okay. We need to be looking at our accelerator pump and see if our accelerator pump is bad. So it sounds like you have fuel, because fuel's not going to magically refill up that fuel bowl unless the something's running, unless you had an electric fuel pump, which you don't, doesn't sound like.
5: Right.
4: So
5: right.
4: I want to look at, I think you have an accelerator pump problem, or the squirter in the carburetor is plugged up. So
5: okay. One other comment.
4: Okay.
5: In order to solve the problem, I take the inlet tube off into the carburetor right at the point where the needle and seat is.
4: Yep.
5: I squirt some air pressure in there, starts right up.
4: Right. Okay. So our accelerator pump, you're forcing air past the accelerator pump, I'm guessing, on this at this point. So your accelerator pump is not working, is where I'm looking at. I would pull the carburetor apart and rebuild the whole carburetor. It sounds like you just put a needle and seat in it. Let's pull apart the carburetor and put a kit in it and rebuild the whole carburetor, please. Okay?
5: Okay. Second issue.
4: Yeah.
5: 2008 Mustang GT.
4: Yep.
5: With the 4.6.
4: Yep.
5: If I drive a long distance and then I go into like a gas station and I make it start.
4: We got to go to a break here. Let's hold this thought for just a second. I'm going to put you on hold and we're going to come back right after the break, okay?
10: Thanks for your patience, Jim. Don't go anywhere. And you listeners, we appreciate every one of you. And we don't want you to go anywhere either. We'll be right back.
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10: 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And we'll be back right on the other side with more of My Car Geek, powered by Castle Motorsports.
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0: That's right, ladies and gentlemen, boys and girls, children of all ages, unless that phrase is copyrighted. This is Jason Lee at WMT at the helm, steering you through the Car Geek Hour here with your car geek, Jay Castle. And he's your car geek for the rest of this hour till 10 a.m. And you can talk to him at the Cedar Rapids Transmission Newsmaker line, 319-365-0600. And it's the Fountain Transmission text line at 319-573-6455. And that's how you get your questions in front of Jay. We have a conversation to resume with Jim, who's listening from Ames via the antenna.
4: Yeah. Hi, Jim. Talk to me about your 08 Mustang again.
20: Yes. Okay, I'm traveling on the highway.
4: Yep.
20: Typical warm summer day, and I stop to go into a gas station, and I make a sharp turn, and I'm sounds like I got rattles in the trunk. And I'm thinking that it may be the anti-slip differential making noise.
4: Okay, so you got your posi traction clutches. It kind of a little bit of a jerking and noise type deal.
20: Yeah, just a rattly noise, no jerk.
4: Wow. Okay. Usually the posi clutches will kind of have a little bit of a jerk to it also. When's the last time you've had the rear differential serviced on it?
20: Never.
4: Okay. How many miles I got on it?
20: 113.
4: Okay. I'm going to start off with servicing the rear differential, but the most important part when we're doing this is we want to put in the Motorcraft friction modifier. Okay. There's shops that'll say, oh, we have friction modifier. Yeah, we're going to do that. No. The only modifier you're going to put in Ford, Chevy, Dodge, whatever, is the Ford friction modifier. It works so much better and takes care of it. So let's look at that there, and why they have the cover off, course they'll do a little inspection in the rear end while we're at it too, but that's where I would start at first. Okay.
20: Is that modifier, is that the actual lube, or is it an additive?
4: It's an additive to the lube. So you're gonna put in your normal lube, and it's like a little 5-ounce bottle of friction modifier. Okay.
20: All right. Thanks.

0: If you're leaning towards a sport, I'm going to tell you no.
1: Okay.
0: Okay. The full-size Bronco, yes. The Bronco Sport, had a lot of issues with them. I'm a diehard Ford guy, but I'm not a fan of the Bronco Sport, especially where you tend to keep your cars a little bit longer. Not gonna be the one for you. Personal feeling. Yeah.
1: Okay.
0: So
1: okay, no, I appreciate that.
0: Yep, and that's I think they make a Sport. I'm gonna confuse the bejeebers out of you now. Actually, I don't. Okay, sorry. Okay. Sorry about that. Had a frog in my throat. They make a Bronco Sport, which is a small one, or the big one. You want the big one. We'll just leave it at that. That way I don't confuse you too much. Okay?
1: Okay. Are there any issues with the water pump, the coolant system? I mean, can I get to the water pump? Can I get to a thermostat if I have to? Are those inside the engine?
0: No, that's stuff that's accessible on those. So.
1: Okay. So you're talking...
0: The 3.5 V6 was the, in like the edge of that, was the one that had the internal water pump. Any 3.5, okay. The Taurus and all that, so.
1: Okay, then I'll continue to look, and we'll take one off for a drive, and we'll take your advice to stay away from the Sport. Thank you.
0: Sounds great.
2: Hang on one second, John. Hey, Jay, there's a matter that I'd like to discuss with you while we still have John on the air. You still here, John?
1: Yeah, I'm still here.
2: Okay, well, see, we had another caller, Chuck, who I would invite to call back, would have been our fifth caller. But if we take him in the order that we've got received them, then John is actually the fifth one you've talked to today.
0: So we need to get your information.
2: So I need to get some information from you. We got to go to a little bit of a break. Here's some bumper music.
0: And we'll send you to Culver's $25 gift card.
2: There you go. I'm going to send the rest of our listeners to commercial, and I'm going to keep you on the line, John. We'll come back. We have Al from Marshalltown on hold, and again, we would invite Chuck to call back in if he wants to get a question in by the top of the hour with Mike Hargeek. Hang on a second, okay, John? And phone numbers and such. The
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2: Well, there you go. And so this is the bottom of the hour. We have till 10 o'clock here in the studio. We'll milk it and take as many of your calls as we can when we get back on the other side with more My Car Geek, powered by Castle Motorsports.
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17: All right.
18: There we go.
17: We're back. Saturday morning. It is Mike Hargeek. I am Jason Lee. No relation to the legend Randy Lee, but
18: I don't know why you say that. I'd just let people think that.
17: You know, we're you both know,
18: Randy's a legend.
17: He is.
18: Here. Yeah.
17: We might be. See, he's actually got a good chunk of Norwegian ancestry, as do I.
18: There you go.
17: If he and I had more time to connect the dots, we might find out what ranking cousins we actually are.
18: I mean, you absolutely, positively look nothing like him.
17: Thank you.
18: But that's okay.
17: No, I should be offended. He's a handsome devil.
18: I know.
17: Hopefully when I'm his age, I'll look as good. And
18: there you go.
17: But this is not the DNA Geek Show. This is my Car Geek Show, powered by Castle Motorsports. And we do have a caller with an actual car question here. We've got Al is on the line, and he would love to shoot a question at you if you're ready.
18: Let's talk to him.
17: Let's talk to
18: Hi, Al.
17: Can you hear us? Can we hear you?
18: Are you there, Al? Hello.
0: Yeah, I'm here.
18: How can we help you,
0: can
18: sir?
0: Can you hear me?
18: I can hear you great. How can we help you?
0: Okay. Hey, I got a doozy for you.
18: Okay.
0: Nobody can figure it out. I've got a 93 Caddy, okay?
18: Okay.
0: And I took it down to the car show. Before I went, I changed the oil, put in a quart of transmission fluid,
18: good.
0: Did all that, and went to the... And then on Friday, came back, noticed a little drip of oil, thought it was transmission fluid. Same thing Saturday. Sunday morning, neighbor Brooks backed it over into my driveway. There are two big trails of oil.
18: Okay.
0: And then underneath the car was a huge puddle of oil.
18: Okay.
0: 3-4 foot in diameter.
18: Okay.
0: Took it to the shop. They couldn't find a leak.
18: Now, was it, when you say oil, was it transmission fluid or
0: no,
18: was it engine oil?
0: It was engine oil, and there was just a little tiny bit on the end of the dipstick. That's how
18: okay.
0: much it lost.
18: Okay.
0: And they looked it over. They cleaned it up. They and looked for it, drove it, let it run for half an hour, cleaned it up again, did it, checked it over. They could not find the leak.
18: I'm going to say, have we pulled the oil filter off it? Does that have a spin-on oil filter, a canister?
0: Yes, it's a spin-on. It's a spin-on, and my neighbor Brooks, he changed the oil. He said there was no, the gasket was intact. There was no old gasket on there. And
18: okay. You should be, if it lost that much oil, you should see some residue from somewhere.
0: I know. That's the whole thing. It was weird. They couldn't find a thing.
18: Yeah. So.
19: Did it go into the radiator?
18: No.
19: Sorry to interrupt.
18: It was leaking on the ground. He's saying it's leaking on the ground.
0: Dripping off the pan under the engine there. Just drip,
18: right.
0: drip.
18: So, it's possible. I can't believe if they got it up in the air with leaking that much oil, you got to be able to see it coming from somewhere.
0: I know.
18: So,
0: that's what's crazy.
18: And the fact that we just changed the oil, if it was mine, I'm going to unscrew the oil filter and just triple check, make sure there's not two gaskets on there. I'm guessing that the old gasket stuck to the block is what I'm guessing.
0: So why would it heal up?
18: It's a rubber gasket. Anything could happen. I've not seen one ever reseal back up. But I'm also not looking at this either. I have a hard time believing that if they leak that much oil, they can't see where it came out of.
0: I'm having a hard time too.
18: So I'm gonna unscrew the oil filter and just verify there's not two gaskets, and then I'm maybe gonna get it to a different shop to look, get it up on a hoist and look at it and see where it's leaking from. Okay.
0: These guys are pretty good that I go to. So
18: yep.
0: That's crazy.
18: Yep.
0: So
18: let's get it up and take a look at it a little bit better, but I double check that oil seal. Okay?
0: Okay.
18: Okay. Thanks for calling in.
0: Have a good one.
19: Thanks, Al.
0: Bye-bye.
19: All right. We appreciate every phone call. And speaking of which, sorry to jump in the middle of your conversation there. I was in ostrich mode talking to another caller. We have Snake Alley Joe on the line from Burlington, if you want to talk to him.
18: Hey, yes.
19: There he
18: Hi,
19: is.
18: Joe.
19: Hey.
20: Morning, fellas.
18: How are you?
20: Hey, not too bad today. It's kind of a gloomy day, but, doing okay.
18: Good. What can we do for you today?
20: You know, I got gas last night. I started getting gas, and I started pumping it in. I thought I had the right fuel.
18: Yep.
20: And much to my surprise, I was pumping in my little 98 Ranger. I pumped $1.81 in. A V15 into it.
18: Oh, okay. That's not going to hurt it any.
20: Yeah. So, come to find out, I had no idea, but I stopped at a Casey's.
18: Yeah.
20: And I don't typically buy my fuel there, and I always run E10 is what I run.
18: Okay, good.
20: But anyway, I went ahead and finished it off with just an O-ethanol blend is what at Casey's, when I called them up, today, I said, well, don't you guys sell E10? Well, no, I was told, no, they don't have E10 anymore. It's been months that they haven't had it. So it sounds to me like the only thing they're selling is E15 and then your no ethanol blend. So I was much to be surprised there.
18: Well, on your little truck then, I'm going to tell you, if you're going to buy fuel at Casey's, you need to buy the non-ethanol. And I don't like that because I love ethanol fuel.
20: Yeah, E15
18: is too much for your truck.
20: Yeah, I agree, and I don't want to run. There's no way I want to run the E15.
18: Correct.
20: In that truck. So I don't typically, like I said, I don't usually buy fuel there. But so I'll go back to my other station. But then we called. My wife was here a while back. Was going to get gas at Murphy's.
18: Yep.
20: She happened to be out there, and she said, "Well, I can't seem to find the E10." So we called out. I called out there this morning. It sounds like they don't sell E10.
18: Okay.
20: So what I'm kind of finding, and we call another station, they didn't sell E10.
18: Right.
20: So I just thought I'd call in and let people know that, you know, if you have older vehicles, you better be careful what you're putting in your fuel tanks.
18: Know your vehicle, and you know you can go to my Facebook, and it has a chart of what the manufacturers of cars, what they recommend E15 for. Okay.
20: Yeah.
18: So you can find that out, and that is, you know, that chart. I'm going through my stuff here right now, real quick, looking. The chart is from the. My mind, I'm going crazy here. From the renewable fuels website the chart. So renewablefuels.com, they have the same chart. I posted it on my stuff, but they have the same post showing what vehicles the manufacturer recommends, not just what the EPA, because, you know, I have a problem with the EPA saying my car is okay to run E15 when the manufacturer says it's not.
20: Okay? Yeah.
18: So
20: yeah.
18: At that point, we can only run E10, and I recommend running E10. Okay.
20: Yeah.
18: So,
20: okay.
18: Sounds good.
20: Sound like your time's up. I did have a good one.
19: Sorry to drop the curtain on you,
18: Joe.
19: Yeah,
18: we're coming into a break here.
19: Do you need him when you come back with the follow up, or are we just going to go ahead and take our next two callers, Joe?
18: Yep. We got you calls guys done. Take care.
20: Okay. Thank you.
19: Good to hear from you, Joe. And we are getting towards the top of the hour. This will be your last chance to talk to my car geek. But the lines are lit, Jay. We're going to go to the break. We'll come back and we're going to do speed round.
18: Sounds great.
19: Okay. Do you want to say the numbers again anyway?
18: Yep. So if you need to get a hold of us on the Cedar Rapids Transmission Newsmaker line, that's 319-365-0600 or the Fountain Transmission text line. That is 319-573-6455. 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Don't forget to go to my Facebook.
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19: Oh, yeah. All right. Well, we'll talk more about that. And on the other side of this short break, don't go anywhere. We are still in the middle of My Car Geek Hour, powered by Castle Motorsports.
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19: Well, that's what that means, is that we are back. We have rounded third, and we're in the final stretch of Great. My Car Geek.
18: We got some callers that are waiting, right?
19: We do. We have Jim from Independence. I need you to hold on a second. We're going to talk to Dave from Urbandale to take them in the order in which they were received. Great. And here you go, Dave from Urbandale. You're on with My Car Geek.
18: Hi, Dave.
34: The last caller made a good point, and I just want to reiterate that.
18: Yeah.
34: Sometimes Casey's has E15 and it's marked 87 octane.
18: Yep.
34: And that's not right. And they need to change that as soon as possible, because I don't like E15. So.
18: Well, I love E15. I love E15, but it's got to be in the right vehicle. So make sure your vehicle is compatible with E15. So. Cool. I agree with you.
34: Thank you.
19: Thanks, David, for your call. And we have just a couple minutes left here. We're going to go right into it with Jim from Independence.
18: Hi, Jim. How's everything in Independence today?
0: Everything's just fine and dandy.
18: Great. How can we help you?
0: I just heard you talking about gas.
18: Yeah.
0: I've got a 2021 Colorado.
18: Yeah.
0: Chevy Colorado. And I've got a 2020 Dodge Laramie. Okay. All I've ever used is 91 in both of those trucks.
18: Okay.
0: I don't use ethanol. Should I be using ethanol in those?
18: I love ethanol. Ethanol helps out on, we don't have fuel line freeze. So I would definitely run ethanol. Now, what was the first one was a 2021 what? Ranger?
0: Chevy Colorado.
18: Okay. So the manufacturer, Chevrolet, says that anything that they build 2012 and newer, you can run that. Your 2000 Dodge, not so much on that one there. Oh, your 2020 Dodge. Yes, you can run E15 in that too. Okay.
0: All righty.
18: Great. Thank you.
19: Thanks, Jim. And
0: we
19: appreciate everyone's phone call this morning on My Car Geek.
18: Don't forget to check us out, mycargeek.com. Go to Jay's Trusted Pros. Great, great people there. Great supporters. I want to thank all of our listeners for being involved this week. We've had a couple technical difficulties, and thank goodness we have Jason here to straighten us all out. And we thank you very much for being here.
19: My honor, and let's do it again next week.
18: Hey, yeah. Don't forget, next week, 8 a.m., get your cup of coffee, get tuned in to Culver's Lawn and Garden Show, and then grab your energy drink, and we're going to get refueled for the My Car Geek Show at 9.
19: Here's that scar I got
3: yesterday. 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
5: The dinner resumes. I'm Paul Stevens, Fox News. The White House Correspondents' Dinner back on Friday night.
6: This time, the gathering in Washington was more subdued with a smaller crowd and tighter security. The dinner was abruptly halted back in April by a shooter at the Washington Hilton, but President Trump insisted the gathering continue.
7: So in this country, we believe in freedom of speech. We settle our differences not with bullets, but with open and vigorous debate. And no deranged loser with a gun will ever change that. We can't let that ever happen.
6: The president delivering a rambling speech that praised some journalists and took pot shots at others. Chris DeMeo, Fox News.
5: 13 straight days of U.S. military strikes against targets in Iran, and now President Trump is hinting he might launch a major strike. Fox's Chandley Painter.
8: He says the military is locked and loaded. Even as talks continue, President Trump says Tehran remains far from a deal. The New York Times reporting U.S. intelligence believes Iran's new supreme leader may be more open to pursuing a nuclear weapon. As concerns grow inside the administration that China and Russia could be enabling Tehran, Trump says both leaders have assured him they are not arming Iran.
9: I don't think they'd want to have me disappointed.
8: Meantime, the standoff is spreading at sea. The U.S. military says it disabled a second commercial ship after it allegedly ignored 4 warnings and tried to breach Iran's blockade.
5: And the president recently warning the Iranian civil infrastructure could be targeted by U.S. forces, including power plants and bridges as well. France using a big specially adapted cargo aircraft to dump flame retardant on a wildfire that's forced the evacuation of tens of thousands of people, including many from some suburbs of the wine region of the city of Bordeaux. Fire crews are digging trenches and taking other steps to try and slow down and block that blaze. 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
18: I am mostly a law-abiding citizen, but I do pick and choose some laws that I think are stupid and I'm willing to ignore, and I wish everyone ignored them, and maybe if enough people ignored them, they would go away. And I will highlight one of them a little bit later this hour.
26: Excellent. So I'm surrounded by information on debates over accounts of the Democratic Socialists of America and what they believe and want and don't believe and don't want. There's this clip of, I'm not sure I can take it, of the smiling, obnoxious, unctuous Mayor Mamdani giving John Stewart a snow job as they slobber all over each other. You know, John, when he and his people get power, they're going to round you up and kill you or exile you or jail you for being a Jew. So enjoy your friendship now while you can. But Mamdani's making the point to them that Democrats in history, they've had a lot of democratic socialist principles. Libraries, public schools, the fire department. It's all socialist principles. That's all we're asking for. He's clever. I'll absolutely give him that. And if you're in the mood for it, a good brainy round table from the Free Press, various thinkers describing the movement, the threat, what they really want, and that sort of thing. But it strikes me, and this is so frustrating. Great account in the Wall Street Journal of the situation facing the new British Prime Minister, Andy Burnham. Don't bother memorizing his name. He's not going to be here for long. And he came to power through their parliamentary system, which is weird to us. Everybody in the party decided, you know, this Andy Burnham's popular. Let's get him a seat in the parliament, then we'll declare him prime minister. And he, quote unquote, ran without really taking any positions. But it was a very much a vibes candidacy, as they say these days. But here's the deal. He and a couple of people like him have proposed, like, Britain's in terrible fiscal shape. I mean, like, on the brink of bankruptcy. And he's, like, floated, why don't we raise taxes a little bit, maybe on, like, high earners? And everybody screams, you can't. They're fleeing Britain by the thousands. Mm. This will lower our revenue. They want to raise the top marginal income tax rate from 45% to 50%.
0: What was the tax rate? I should look this up. What was the tax rate when the Rolling Stones moved out of Great Britain and went to France to avoid the taxes? It was crazy high. It was
26: 90% on any earning over X amount.
0: Yeah. And they did what anybody who makes that kind of money would do. You left rather than pay the taxes.
26: Right. Yeah, exactly. So even on the left, and anybody but the communists is saying, wow, we can't raise the taxes anymore because we're already crushing business and we're losing our high earners. And we've choked our economy. I mean, the golden goose is like looking a little gray and coughing a lot. Even the left is saying that. And so the other thing is, well, all right, how about just like some modest cutbacks of benefits? Like you're a healthy young man of working age and you're on the dole and you're not even trying. How about like we cut benefits from them? And then the left screams, you can't do that. You can't do that. We'll lose power. Everybody will rebel. We can't do that. And it's a perfect illustration of where you get with socialism. People are so completely dependent on government benefits and their muscles of achievement are so atrophied, you can't cut benefits. But you can't raise taxes because the economy is barely functioning, providing you the capital you need for your socialist utopia. So this guy is going to come and go as quick as the rest of them have because he and his party are essentially saying, yeah, we're going to turn things around, but we're not going to do anything differently. Good Lord. This gets me back to the incredibly frustrating part. Lots of people don't know this. They don't understand it. They're pitching it. No, socialism will be great. You won't have bills anymore. Ay, caramba. It's seriously like a movement of people advocating magic beans as the cure for the economy.
0: I've got three breaking news stories for you, which I don't know when you're going to hear this because you could be listening to it in podcast form or later on a different radio station or whatever. But you're listening now as I say it, which is 9 p.m. on June the 6th, 2014. That's what I'm saying. Which one will I do first? The dumbest one first, I guess.
26: There you go. Ease into it.
0: Exactly. Sean P. Diddy Combs is now in solitary confinement because he got in a fight at prison with a fellow inmate. Apparently, the embattled music mogul got into a heated altercation after being dissed and took matter into his own hands and got in a fight, and now he's been thrown into solitary confinement. I would imagine, I'm no Sean Combs fan with his freak-offs and whatnot. But I'd imagine you got to make it clear you're not going to just roll over and take crap or somebody's going to kill you to become famous.
26: Yeah. I've heard inmates and corrections officers explaining how if a guy becomes like a target, if his head is up above the rest of the heads, people realize, oh, I can make my reputation or whatever. It's rough.
0: That sucks. That's not good. That is not good. You don't need extrajudicial punishments. We either decide that we want gladiator-style fights for people who commit certain crimes, or we don't. But it shouldn't just be random, semi-sanctioned by guards sort of thing.
26: Right.
0: I was talking to a guy the other day who had done prison time. I don't even remember why. And he said, luckily, I didn't have to put hands on anybody. And he's a pretty big guy. He said they knew I was getting out soon, so they protected me so I didn't have to put hands on anybody. And I didn't get any more details than that. But I thought, geez, having to, you committed a crime. We come up with, as a society, a punishment. It shouldn't include navigating the culture of prison and fighting to stay alive or not be raped.
26: Right.
0: That ain't good.
26: No.
0: Anyway, our other breaking news story. The number of confirmed measles cases in the United States so far this year has hit over 2,300, surpassing the total for last year, which was a record. And we're only halfway through the year, a little more than halfway through the year. So that's all about open borders, man. That and lack of vaccinations.
26: Mm-hmm.
0: Those two things together. And then this, which isn't really breaking news, but it's breaking information for me. Somebody, a friend of mine who used to be in the medical profession on peptides, says we have recognized that peptides are the hot new thing to talk about. That's what your problem is. Too many peptides or not enough peptides. You need more peptides. You took in too much palm oil and now you need peptides to overcome it. It includes all your injectable GLP-1s, testosterone, lots of things people are doing. So I was on a peptide for a while. Testosterone. Mm. Or if you're doing the GLPs or whatever. So, okay, there's lots of different peptides. So is RFK Jr. in favor of the peptides or against the peptides?
26: I have no idea.
0: You don't know which side of the controversy he's on?
26: No. What
0: kind of maha person are you?
26: I'm not.
0: You don't know what the... All right. Good luck with your peptides.
26: I could look it up. Oh, you know what I left out of the Britain?
0: I did have an actual other breaking news, and I forgot.
26: Yeah, I thought you said three. Yeah,
0: I thought I did two.
26: One, two.
0: Mm. Iran has rejected the latest U.S. ceasefire proposal. They've officially rejected it.
26: Rolls eyes, slaps forehead. Okay. You know what I left out of the Britain screed was, and they make this point in this article, is that Brits still have a near religious, a lot of them, attachment to the net zero policies that have just choked their economy out.
0: Idiots.
26: Yeah, I just don't. I don't get people. I don't get human beings. Good luck. Good luck. I don't like y'all.
0: Net zeros. You had to everything in government and private business. You had to make sure you ended up with net zero contribution to climate change, which made you do all kinds of ridiculous things that were not good for your business.
26: Right. And we either would do absolutely nothing.
0: Most of them doing nothing. Yes, your carbon offset crap.
26: Right. To affect the global, the global atmospheric scene. Nothing. No effect. And or they had so little effect, it was a tiny fraction of the expense. Oh, my God, I don't get human beings. I really don't.
0: All my favorite predictors looking up at the screen are thinking that we are going to hit Iran hard really soon, like really hard, like the beginning of Epic Fury was, that kind of hard. I'll bet it happens this weekend. Anyway, the law that I think we should all break, among other things, on the way.
3: Armstrong and Getty.
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0: Kind of funny. Also from the Babylon Bee, gluttony demoted to only kind of a sin. I like that.
18: Wow.
0: This one is not so much funny as angering, especially if you've seen the video of the stabbings in New York City that happened this week. A couple of Jews got stabbed. New Yorkers being stabbed on street corner. Glad to know Mamdani focused on bringing Netanyahu to justice. Yeah, as oftentimes you're stabbed by somebody who is known to police and had been in jail many, many times and done many, many crimes, but they're still out there so they can continue to stab people.
26: Boy, is the NYPD pissed off at Mamdani for trying to stoke giant protests when Netanyahu comes for the UN.
0: Oh.
26: They're like, are you serious, dude? The mayor is saying we need to come out in numbers. Because everybody knows, and Mamdani knows this too, where there are large numbers of people, actual criminals and rogues think, yes, anonymity, time for Antifa-style Marxism, time for looting, time for violence.
0: I'm wanting
26: to. That's Mamdani's purpose. Remember that.
0: I'm wanting to take a page from the Marxist playbook on fighting this law where so many people violate it and it makes it such a mess that they have to change their mind. The headline in the Babylon Bee that got me talking about this poll, because I don't agree with this at all. 97% of Americans support taking people who violate express lane limits and launching them into the sun. I'm the opposite. I think everybody should violate the express lane limits. Now, if they're talking about the express lane being the carpool, that's what they all are around me. It's the, if you have two or more passengers, you get to drive in that lane. The completely empty lane that chokes off traffic because people aren't going to carpool. They never have. It's a failed social experiment. You're not going to force people to alter their lives enough to start carpooling. And I think we all should drive in the carpool lane. So many of us that they can't give everybody a ticket until finally government decides, you know, that policy doesn't work. Let's just have one extra lane everybody can use to ease traffic everywhere.
26: I agree with you 100%. But I'm 98% sure the Babylon Bee was talking about express lanes at grocery stores.
0: Oh, you think so? That's funny. They had the picture. I couldn't tell from the picture what it was.
26: Yeah.
0: Now that I would agree with. You got 20 items. I want to launch you into space. But I was in traffic again the other day on some brand new highway where they did all kinds of expensive work at taxpayer money, and they added a express lane or high HOV lane or whatever you want to call it. And how long does a government experiment have to fail before you decide this doesn't do anything? This is a classic why government sucks sort of story. You came up with an idea. Well, we'll have one lane for people who are willing to carpool, and that'll cut down on climate change or blah, blah, blah, blah, blah. Be good for the environment. But people don't, and it's been that way for freaking 60 years. How long are you going to try this?
26: Never had a positive effect.
0: So everybody's sitting in traffic in Los Angeles and San Francisco and probably all around the country with one empty lane over there because you think it's going to help. It's just, when do you finally admit it doesn't work?
26: And if you were to open that lane, traffic would move more efficiently and there would be fewer emissions. But that doesn't matter to the people who take this on like a religious faith thing. There's so much of the climate movement that is quasi-religious.
0: I jump over into the HOV lane all the time, hoping not to get caught. The ticket's like almost $500. But I just think we all should. Let's just all violate it. Flood the zone with S, as Steve Bannon says. Let's just all violate the carpool lane all the time until they just can't possibly keep up with it and maybe rethink the policy.
26: I don't hate that as a little civil disobedience. I mean, given it's unproductive, it's idiotic, it's wasteful, it's bad for the environment. In fact, it fails on every single measure. It's an unjust law.
0: It is. It's a bad law. And as you often say, bad laws weaken all laws. Mm-hmm. I mean, yeah. You didn't invent that, but that's a common.
26: I think I did. Yeah, I think I came up with that one. Yeah.
0: So I get angry about that when I'm sitting in traffic and there's an empty lane over there. One thing I don't get angry about is the wokeness or not of movies like some people do. It's not on my radar as something to get angry about. But Elon is so worked up about The Odyssey and his belief that it's too woke that he's going to spend hundreds of millions of dollars to make a more accurate version, he says. So that's his new thing.
26: As we've said several times, we're all for arguing about the great works of art in Western civilization and people reading them and arguing about them. Let's do Shakespeare next, folks. And then you name it. Let's talk about Milton Friedman and Hayek. Let's do economics next. Let's argue lots and lots. Let's do the Magna Carta, English common law. Let's read Dominion about how Judeo-Christian principles have fashioned the world we know. I love this.
0: Yeah, everybody, and I haven't seen the movie yet, and I hate commenting on stuff I haven't seen or heard or read or whatever yet, but all of my favorite commentators say, if anything, it's way more Christian than the original, the version that Christopher Nolan put out. Mm-hmm. So, I don't know. I'll wait and see it myself.
26: Speaking of Christopher Nolan and movies, Michael, I don't think we have time for this, do we? No, 30 seconds is not nearly enough to accommodate my genius. So stay tuned. We'll talk about that. Plus, Lake Tahoe in the California/Nevada area is being invaded by bears. Bear encounters are skyrocketing for some reason. Here's some folks who had a big giant bear pee in their living room. They said it did not smell pleasant for a very long time.
0: The bears are migrating because of climate change, because you bastards won't carpool to work. It's all fitting together here.
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1: Hey there, in hour four, we're going to talk to our old friend Jeff Fowler, who we used to have on all the time. He was like the tech writer for the Washington Post or something. I don't know what he's doing now, but he's a super interesting guy. We're going to talk to him about, among other things, the fact that OpenAI's AI leaped onto the internet and took over a company's website without being instructed to, and what that might mean.
2: Yeah, Jeff's doing a lot of work with AI and safety for kids and that sort of thing. So, yeah, and always enjoy talking to him. So looking forward to that in hour four. Got a bunch of stuff to get to. It's clear democracy cannot survive the internet, unfortunately, because, you know, we've had a pretty good run. J.D. Vance at the center of a giant online war. It's kind of interesting the way it's developed. Coming up. So here's the rant I was going to unleash, but I didn't have time for a couple of minutes ago. And look, I absolutely get, I have a personality type where things offend me far out of proportion to the effect on my life at times. And I think we all have this to a greater or lesser extent. Picture this. Everybody is waiting patiently in line to do whatever, have a transaction of some sort. Some bully walks up and says, yeah, I'm first, and just cuts right in line. That one person, if the average transaction is, say, 2 minutes long, that person will cost me 2 minutes of my life, an utterly insignificant amount of time. And yet I'm pissed.
1: Well, it's
2: I'm really
1: be,
2: pissed.
1: It's got to be, I don't know if it's out of proportion. I mean, it's got to be an evolutionary thing. We realize if we allow people to break the social compact, the whole thing falls apart.
2: Exactly. I've lured you in with my web of metaphors. So here's this makes me completely effing insane. This is way out of proportion. All right. It doesn't make me completely insane. It annoys the crap out of me. Brace yourselves.
1: I've got mine for after you do yours, because it happened to me last night. So let's hear yours.
2: No, this one's dumb. Yours is probably legit. Mine is dumb.
1: I don't know if it is or not, but yeah.
2: Vertical videos. It makes me
1: <is dumb.
2: laughs> nuts. So a friend of a friend sends around a video of, well, first of all, let me say this.
1: Was it Jimothy?
2: It was Jimothy. That one, of course, was vertical, because all the kids in the TikTok, all vertical, which is stupid. There is not a filmmaker in the world that would ever make a movie in that scale. Why? Because that's not the way to convey what you're trying to convey visually. Visually speaking, it doesn't work.
1: Look at your own, look at something right now. What do you see? Don't you see more of a letterbox shape with your own eyeballs?
2: I am
1: looking at the world.
2: I am an avid amateur photographer. There are certain circumstances where you want a vertical rectangle. Maybe you're taking, as I often do, a picture of a beautiful shorebird, a great blue heron, for instance, very tall bird. It doesn't sound anything like that, but thank you. You might want that vertical. Or if, you know, you've got a lake and a mountain and the moon rising. Okay, maybe that's a minority of situations. This person who I know sending around a video of two alligators fighting. These beasts are entirely horizontal. They're like 7 feet long and like a foot off the ground. And they're running at each other and fighting. This needs horizontal so completely and bitterly

0: would take an effing psychopath coming out of his basement torture dungeon where he's been, you know, doing whatever to his victim, briefly coming out for some sunshine and taking that video? That's the only person who would do that. What the hell is the matter with people?
1: I think you might be right. I think your anger is out of proportion with the importance.
0: It's just stupid. Stop it.
1: So mine, and I was actually thinking about this a lot last night. You know how I regularly talk about, I wonder what personality traits go together. And I wish there'd be some big giant government or university study on this. Because certain personality traits go together. We all assume that or know that, I think. But not always. There's some overlap. Like I don't know. I like, I wear jeans, boots, and t-shirts, but like deep literature. Those personality traits probably don't mostly go together, but I wear jeans, boots, and t-shirts most of the time and like classic country music. Those two traits probably do tend to go together.
0: Okay. All right.
1: So what personality traits go with the guy who's at the restaurant? This has happened twice in a week. Kind of a brass and glass sort of restaurant. People who watch their videos, they don't have any headphones or anything like that, and they just have the volume up.
0: Yeah.
1: What other personality traits go with that person? I would love to know that. I think that would be fascinating. What other things do you do that is, because don't you have to be by definition some sort of weirdly self-centered in a way that most of us aren't? Like you can't, how could you not think, wow, my phone is really loud and everybody around here can hear it, and they probably, since they're probably annoyed by it, or if we all did this, it would be a cacophony that would make us insane.
0: Or even if two or three of us did it at once, it would be insanity. Yeah, I don't think it's like aggressive egotism or selfishness. I think it's cluelessness.
1: You think they're just dumb? What is your guess, Michael? You think they're dumb people?
2: They're the same people that talk on a cell phone at full volume and, you know, in a quiet place.
1: I actually, since it's happened twice in a week, I almost want to talk to them and try to do it in a calm, like, I'm not judging you here. I'm not complaining any. Excuse me, sir. I just wondered, so you've got the volume up and we all can hear it. What would be the question to ask him that's not like aggressive or insulting or making it clear what my position is on it? It's just like, what do you suppose would happen if we all did that? And it's clear where I'm coming from when I said that.
0: Right, right. The vast majority of people consider that really rude. Do you not? I'm just curious. Yeah, it's difficult to craft it. Excuse me, I'm a sociology professor at local university. And I'm studying the phenomenon of people listening to audio in public. And I'm having trouble coming up with it.
1: I think you got to act like you're on their side, like some of those clips we play where they act like they're socialist college kids, too, to draw out the moronic socialist college kids to say stupid things.
0: Yeah.
1: So some sort of...
0: Hey, that video sounds really funny. You enjoying that? Cool. Yeah. What is it? Yeah, okay, cool. What would it be like if three people were doing that all next to each other? You'd have to lure them in like that.
1: I think the answer would be...
0: slap the phone out of their hands and stomp on it with your heel. Yes, that is the answer.
1: But what other things go with that personality? Do they drive in the slow in the left lane? Do they let their dog poop on your lawn and don't even think about picking it up? I mean, I just wonder what other things fit with that.
0: I suspect so. It's like a weird, non-murdery form of psychopathy.
1: After they
0: finish, inability to relate to the feelings of others.
1: After they finish eating their burger and fries in their sack and sitting in the car, they just throw it out the window onto the ground? I mean, do all those things go together? How much overlap is there on that sort of stuff?
0: Yeah, I get what you're saying. And it's funny. I've got to be vague about this, and I wish I didn't, because it's, when I do it in its full version, it's pretty entertaining. Where I live, you have a mix of older folks who are clueless behind the wheel, you know, for the reasons that older folks, and, you know, none of us gets excluded by this, you know, sensory issues,
1: not enough,
0: attention issues.
1: Not enough peptides.
0: Lack of peptides, right. So you got them. You got like hard-ass rednecks who are aggressive young men in jacked-up trucks and you don't like it, get out of my way type attitude. And then you've got some demographic groups who've been convinced that the laws don't apply to them because they've been screwed by history. And so they drive like lunatics. Okay? So here's what I'm driving at. Really, behavior that really disregards other people's feelings and needs, sometimes it's just clueless. Sometimes it's aggressive bullying. And sometimes it's a weird sort of, this is also, you're conscious of what you're doing, but you resent people and you feel like you've been done wrong. And so you don't care who you hurt.
1: Yeah, I've known that person. I don't know if that's what these people are like. Maybe AI can put all these personality traits together, but you leave your shopping cart. So you unload your shopping cart into your car and then you just leave the shopping cart sitting there in that space that now is someplace that nobody can park until somebody moves the cart. Does that overlap with the, I played my audio on my video on my phone in public? I wonder.
0: I think so.
1: And I think it's you don't think it's self-centeredness? Like, it's just and maybe they, really can't. Their brains don't work that way. They can't think of other people. Like, if you pointed out, they might say, oh, yeah, I never thought of that. Would they?
0: My overly long example, I think, that's what I was driving at. You have clueless selfishness and intentional selfishness. And I don't know what percentage or which in the plays audio out loud crowd.
1: For guys, and this is gross, public restroom, boy. I don't put the seat up, so I just pee all over the seat. I mean, if you told somebody, well, you see what you've done here is you've made it so nobody could use this toilet now because
0: maybe they have the cyclospora and they need to sit down.
1: And would they say, oh, I never thought of that, or I don't give an F, or
0: that's their effing problem,
1: or what?
0: What percentage or which? And
1: everybody in this
0: give them a beating
1: is hearing your audio, and to us, it's just annoying noise.
0: Yeah.
1: Are you aware of that? Would he say, oh, effing care, or oh, wow, I didn't notice? I think you'd get a lot of, oh, wow, I didn't notice this, which is actually more troubling to me, that there's something in the brain of people where they just can't even imagine the way they're affecting others around them.
0: Although in our selfish society, I think a lot of people would react with, I don't effing care, or who the F are you, even if they are in the clueless camp, because people reject any sort of criticism of their behavior. You see it in schools all the time. Little Johnny punched little Joey in the face. You're picking on my little Johnny. I don't know.
1: One of the major airlines announced the other day they're going to really crack down on that. I think it was United. But, you know, in a
0: child fights? Or the speakers.
1: Playing videos with the...
0: Yeah,
1: good. And in a
0: throw them out the open window.
1: You wouldn't have to throw many out the open window before people would get the word, I think.
0: Right. That's the point.
1: That'd make the news. United threw another passenger to their death today for playing audio without earbuds.
0: You know, the utilitarian philosophy, Jack, states, you know, what gives the most satisfaction or happiness or whatever to the most people. You throw two people out of the plane to their deaths. You would never have anybody play the speaker again. So you have actually, I think, in a utilitarian point of view, that's justifiable.
1: So let's try it. I'll stop belaboring this, but like, do we have people listening right now who were listening to this story and thought, oh, wow, I do that all the time. I didn't know that bothered people. Do we have people listening who have thought that?
0: I would assume a few. Yeah.
1: If you have, text line 415-295-KFTC. I don't think your brain works, so you're probably not likely to text. It doesn't work right if you're incapable of thinking about those around you at that level.
0: We promise to not fire a dinner roll off of your skull, at least temporarily.
1: Or jam a fork into your neck, which is my preferred method.
0: Again, that would nip it in the bud.
1: If anybody could text on that, I would read them. I really would. Next. Stay here.
3: Armstrong and Getty.
1: Thousands of places on the internet have a file with your name on it, your home address, your cell number, your email address, and there's more, your medical conditions, your age, how you vote, your kids' names.
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15: 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On August 4th, 1962, Marilyn Monroe died. 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And now, we're going to set the record straight and learn about the way Marilyn Monroe actually died. The third way. 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
1: Idea. Now that could work. We do a GoFundMe to pay everybody's tickets, and we just flood the freaking carpool lane until they finally give up and realize it's stupid, which it is.
0: Obviously, when 45 different causes are doing the same thing, we're just going to have lawlessness.
1: On the subject of people who play their videos with no earbuds and just have the video blasting out of their iPad or their phone on a plane or at a restaurant or whatever, one guy said, fire a dinner roll off their head. How about a cinder block? I like that idea. But we got this text from somebody. I thought it was interesting because I actually wonder if it's a kind of an angry, I hate the world thing, or if it's just, it's a brain kink. Something doesn't work right. And this person said, it's a mental blind spot where there simply isn't an awareness of how behavior affects others. My daughter struggles with this.
0: Yeah.
1: So some people, they just, it doesn't occur to them. That's why I would like to talk to somebody and say, hey, you know, just wondered, you know, your audio is really loud. Everybody in the restaurant can hear this phone. What if we were all doing that? And if they would say, oh, wow, I didn't even think of that.
0: Mm, yeah. Judy and I were sitting next to a lady, had to be 65, maybe 75, in the just the casual restaurant on the cruise we were on. She was doing that. And I guarantee you, her thing was not some sort of angry lashing right out at the world. She looked like a lovely and pleasant older gal. It was just cluelessness.
1: Wow, that's troubling. Then what other things go with that cluelessness? That's what I'd like to know. We do have a breaking sports news. LeBron James has made his decision. He is going to the Philadelphia 76ers. He said, this will be the last chapter of my life. I don't know if that means the last year or just the last team he's going to.
0: He's going to commit Harry Carey after his run.
1: I think clearly what he wanted to do was go to a team where he could win another championship or go deep into the playoffs, because that's where all the fun is in the NBA. And he went to a team that is got a lot of good players. They've traded for more good players, and now they got him. Josh Shapiro, the governor of Pennsylvania, has declared a governor's proclamation for the Commonwealth of Pennsylvania that this is State LeBron James Day, and whatever that means, to try to get his name mentioned along with a good thing that has happened for his state because he wants to run for president. I also think LeBron looked at the New York Knicks and thought, they won the title. I think I can beat them. And so he wanted to be in the East, I think. Mm. He'll be till turn 42 during this season. He averaged 27-6 last year, which would put you in the Hall of Fame if you averaged that your career. That's what he did as a 41-year-old.
0: So, amazing. Absolutely amazing. On the other end of the lifespan scale, of course, he's a young man. He's an old man for pro sports, but he's a young man. I was just reading that in the first year of the 1990s, there were 1 million teen pregnancies in the U.S. A million, almost exactly. Last year, there were about 125,000.
1: Oh, wow.
0: And part of it is just that teenagers aren't having sex anymore for reasons we've discussed a fair amount. And this article is actually about why are we spending so much money on sex education at this point? We're trying to prevent teen pregnancies.
1: So rather than worry that your teenager is going to get pregnant or get someone pregnant, you should be worried that they're never going to have sex in their lives.
0: Right. We might as well be spending money on scurvy prevention, really. It's a problem of the past.
1: If you missed a segment, get the podcast.
16: Armstrong and Getty.
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20: He did address the safety and security concerns and gave a big shout out to the U.S. Secret Service and law enforcement and just thanking them for protecting and serving and keeping everybody safe.
21: That's Fox's Christina Coleman. The president, again, talking about a big attack on Iran. Fox's Rebecca Castor in Washington.
22: U.S. Central Command did not announce any new strikes on Iran last night. The president says diplomatic talks have resumed, but he could still greenlight this massive attack he's considering at any point.
23: I think they're getting more and more serious as the days go by.
22: Now there's another unexpected disruption to the flow of oil in the Red Sea. Iran's proxy in Yemen, the Houthis, are blocking Saudi shipping and fired on at least three oil tankers this week. President Trump warned them to stand down or Iran would face the consequences.
21: Democrats in Maine holding their nominating convention. They have just selected Troy Jackson to run for U.S. Senate. 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
4: It comes as AI models are quickly advancing, raising concerns they will break free from human control, like a scene from a sci-fi movie.
5: Open the pod bay doors, Hal.
6: I'm sorry, Dave. I'm afraid I can't do that.
7: Yeah, you think the concern about AI breaking free is because it broke free like a week ago with OpenAI and hacked into a company's website and all that? I mean, so with AI, you've got the stuff that we know we don't want it to do, but sometimes can't stop it angle. And then, like, this stuff Jeff Fowler's worry about, how AI is shaping childhood or our own brains, that, you know, is just part of a new thing that's come along. It's its own. There are so many problems around AI, or question marks, I guess.
8: Right, and helping parents understand what it is and how to use it most productively and least dangerously. You may remember us talking to Jeffrey Fowler throughout the years. He was the WAPO technology columnist for a long time. Now he's doing new stuff, including trying to get the Youth AI Safety Institute going. Jeffrey, how are you, sir?
9: Hello, hello, hello. It's great to talk to y'all.
8: Thank you. It's been too long. I definitely want to get into the Youth AI Safety Institute stuff in a second. But what did you make of that whole jailbreak story recently?
9: When I heard about that, I thought, wow, this AI is reading way too much science fiction, because that seemed like exactly like a plot that someone had written at some point. You know, it's like it's really hard to I think for most people to understand and to frame, like, what kind of risks are we talking about? Just like you mentioned, like, there's like risks to, like, you know, are we making the Terminator that will come back to get us? And then there are risks like, what is it doing to my four-year-old's brain that it answers all the questions for him or gives him wrong answers? So, like, we have got a lot of stuff as a society and as an industry you know, to figure out.
7: Yeah, well, the concerning thing with AI to me is how often the people who developed their particular AI that did this or that don't know why. That didn't happen with, like, the automobile. An automobile didn't just go flying down the highway by itself and run over a family or something. And, you know, Henry Ford says, I have no idea why I did that. But we have that problem with AI all over the place.
9: Absolutely. I mean, that's part of the design of this technology, right? It is probabilistic, not deterministic, which means that, you know, every time you ask an AI model to do something, you're going to get a different answer. And that's one reason why we have to change how we think about it and think about its expertise and the reliability of it.
7: Which chatbot do you use the most? I'm curious, because I use them all.
9: Well, as part of my work with this Youth AI Safety Institute, we crash test AI products for kids. And so we, of course, use them all. And we're, you know, we're poking at them, trying to see what happens when in the worst case scenarios, when kids use them or could lead them awry. But, like, in my professional work as well, I also, you know, poke at them to ask them questions and, you know, get feedback on word choice. Use like a very sophisticated thesaurus. For that, I tend to turn to Claude most. Or if I want to see, you know, what kind of help me imagine what a picture might look like, for that, I might turn to the Gemini model from Google because it's got better imaging stuff. So it really depends on the purpose.
8: So help us understand, because you're deep into this, how are kids and at what ages interacting with AI? Not only the obvious stuff, you give your kid the ChatGPT app, but how are they running into it in their lives?
9: Yeah, so here is the shocking statistic. So this safety institute that I am helping to set up with Common Sense Media has been doing some surveys. And we did a nationwide survey of a sort of a census of tweens and teens. And we found that use of AI by, you know, everybody from, you know, age 9 and older is almost universal now, like meaning that almost 90% of all kids are using this stuff, and a huge percentage of them are using it on a daily basis. So what are they doing it for? Well, adults tend to think like, oh, they're using it to cheat on their homework. And yes, there is some of that. But the number one use is actually entertainment. They're using it to, you know, talk about their feelings. They're using it to, explore their world, to create weird pictures. And some of that might be harmless, and other aspects of it might be really dangerous or damaging and giving kids a sort of skewed version of the world. I mean, and one example, we just this week put out some more research where we asked kids about whether they had seen AI sexual content. And we found almost half of teens say they have. And here's the thing, of those, 25% said it depicted someone they knew or even themselves, which means that kids are using these AI programs, using deepfake programs, to create deepfake pornography featuring their classmates, their exes, their friends, their enemies. And this is really, working its way into the fabric of teenage life, right? Like if you think about us old farts back in the day, there were ways that kids would exact revenge on each other in those kinds of relationships. But now every kid has very, very, very powerful technology in their hand that could really, really disrupt the life of one of their classmates.
7: I have a 14-year-old and a 16-year-old. I mean, they're really in the sweet spot to have their lives ruined by AI. And that porn stuff you mentioned is troubling, but you said one of the main reasons is entertainment. What are you talking about there, entertainment wise with AI? What are they doing?
9: If you've pulled up Instagram recently, for example, it is filled with what you and I might consider AI slop, but it is videos that are created by AI. Young people are creating their own videos. There's some kids are really into creating characters that kind of sort of exist online only that they can chat with. Some have, sort of relationships with some of these bots, where they chat back and forth because they feel it's easier to talk with a computer than to talk with a human. That's one of the more, disturbing findings we found in that census that I mentioned. So it's just a really wide range of things. And part of it is like, this is different than social media, right? With social media, kids had to create an account that they would go to, and, they might need, an email address, and they would have to log in, and that was something that, and a special app, that was something that parents could ostensibly monitor some. But with AI stuff, the industry has inserted AI where kids are already hanging out. If your kid had an Instagram account, Meta added a chatbot right on top of Instagram. So it's there. It's not like you had to go out and seek it out. Or Google. I mean, this is another really, really big one. Almost every kid in America uses Google. It's on their school laptop, right? It's on their phone. Well, Google went in and added AI answers on top of search results. Everybody's seen those. And you can't turn those off. Those are always on. So kids can't help but be exposed to it now because we're sticking it right in their face.
8: Jeff Fowler is helping get the Youth AI Safety Institute started. Jeff, I'm going to make a statement, and you can react to it in any way you want. Here's the statement. We're doomed. Doomed! Your reaction.
9: Well, look, I try to not... Look, over the years, we've talked about a lot of things where you had that reaction to me. Privacy, or be it about the impact on the environment of some of this technology that we're building. I personally try to not take that point of view. I think that, like, look, we're in charge. We the people, we the users of this technology.
7: For now.
9: And for now. And so we should be making smarter decisions and pushing back against a technology industry that is not necessarily going to make choices, based on our best interests, but they need to hear back from us loud and clear about what we want. And I'll give you a great example when it comes to AI. So I mentioned Google search. So my institute just did a really big kind of risk evaluation of the answers that Google search gives kids, and they were terrible. Like, we gave it the lowest possible rating for lots of reasons. It did kids' homework all the time. It gave them wrong answers, like a really big percentage of the time. And then when kids were in crisis and talked about things like eating disorders, it like gave them bad, it didn't notice or it gave them bad advice. So like, that's really bad. So the thing is, the problem with it is that Google has turned this on by default for every kid in America. And we think that that is a bad plan and it should have it off by default. So we want to make that message really clear to Google that it should not be forcing this onto every kid in America. And it should give parents and teachers and kids themselves the ability to turn it off. That is a business choice that, that Google has made in America. The rules are different in Europe. They don't turn it on for kids there. It's only in America where they've shoved it down all the kids' throats. So let's get together as users and say, hey, we the users want better choices and we don't want to have this stuff shoved down our kids' throats.
8: Jeff Fowler is working to put together the Youth AI Safety Institute. Jeff, appreciating the chat. Really thought-provoking. Let's stay in touch on this, all right?
9: You bet.
8: All right, good to talk to you. Thanks.
7: In general, Europe has been way ahead of us on the opt-in versus opt-out question for all kinds of different stuff. And I wish we would get to where they are. I suppose it's part of our history of freewheeling, personal freedom, all that sort of stuff. Less regulations in Europe and everything like that. But, for instance, in Europe, and we talked about this, has been going on for a very long time, your information isn't there for the stealing unless you can figure out how to opt out on a website. No, it's the other way around. You'd have to go through all the hoops to opt in to give away your data. It's the automatic is they don't get to steal it. And it sounds like the same thing with the AI, some of the stuff. Now, you'd have to opt in for your kids to be able to have this on their device as opposed to it's automatic. Mm-hmm. And you'd have to figure out how to opt out of it.
8: Yeah. So the whole we're doomed thing, I was half kidding, obviously.
7: I'm not. But I think we are doomed, and I think you're right.
8: I think, well, that's where you and I often part company. We're both individualists, but I figure if we can save 20% of kids from getting really twisted by this stuff, got to try as hard as you can to save that 20%. Just because you can't save every soul doesn't mean you don't try to save souls. Although I really, as I've said many times, feel like this is the proverbial apple from the tree of knowledge in the book of Genesis. These are powers human beings are not made to handle, and we can't. Again, some individuals can. They will opt out. They will understand what it's doing to their hearts and souls and the rest of it, but a lot won't.
7: I would love to know what would hated high school, not really part of a big social group or anything like that, me, done with AI in my life. I don't have any idea, but what have I turned to it for? Companionship or answers to any of the deep questions of life or anything like that and been led down a road? I don't have any idea.
8: Yeah, I've got to admit, I've told the story before. If I can't remember what year of high school it was, Gladys, probably sophomore year of high school. But there's a guy I had a frenemy relationship with, an uneasy friendship. We played together on the baseball team. We had to get along because I was like, you know, one of the top pitchers and he was the top catcher. But we were definitely rivals and had an uneasy wolves circling each other relationship. Anyway, at one point he made it clear to me that my sharp tongue actually like hurt him. And I thought, I don't want to be that. You know, I want to use my powers for good, not evil. And
7: fight crime.
8: I picture myself prior to that realization having the tools of AI, like to mock people or put them in their place, or maybe I've always hated bullies and I didn't want to be a bully. And there are some actual bullies, and maybe I decided to turn my sharp tongue into creativity to bring them down a notch or two. With the powers of AI, might that have gone way too far? Might I have loved that a little too much? Yeah, I could picture that.
7: Well, I hope Jeff Fowler has some success in alerting parents to the dangers of AI for kids. There's just so many dangers out there from AI, so many, top to bottom, including, you know, will anybody have a job and all that. Other stuff on the way, Steer.
0: Armstrong and Getty.
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8: I think so. They're going there. She's got to be about one day away from saying, look, I've addressed this
7: right,
8: like five
7: yeah.
8: days in a row. Let's move on.
7: I would hope. And she has a new shoe coming out. She just signed a $20 million deal, which is a lot for a WNBA player. So speaking of basketball, the details of LeBron's deal is he's going to the 76ers. He's down to a couple teams. I was hoping he'd go to the Warriors, but he's going to the 76ers to try to win a title. $4 million a year for 2 years, leaving his contract with the Lakers behind where he made $52 million last year. He's going to go play for $4 million a year to try to be on a team that can win a championship, which I'm surprised doesn't happen more often. I don't get why these people are already richer than they could need to be for the rest of their lives. Don't only go to teams where they can win. I don't get it.
8: Yeah, generational wealth for the next 40 generations.
7: And you go play for some sucky team at the height of your powers. Not LeBron, but a lot of players. Mm-hmm. I've always been amused by that. The difference between dynamic pricing and I forgot the word already. Surveillance pricing. A lot of times when people are talking about surveillance pricing, they mean dynamic pricing or vice versa. They're two different things, and we might have to really write some laws around surveillance pricing like soon. It's really an interesting idea. Like they can figure out if you're in an emergency or not and what your tolerance is, and they know how much money you make and blah, blah, all these different sorts of things and charge you accordingly.
8: I'll stay tuned for that. And super bonus, it's better late than never. We've got Cal Clips of the Week coming up in seconds. Hang around.
1: Armstrong and Getty.
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5: On August 4th, 1962, Marilyn Monroe died. Then the rumors started, and she died again. And now, we're going to set the record straight and learn about the way Marilyn Monroe actually died. The third way. I'm Jake Brennan, and on my podcast, Hollywoodland, I revisit some of the biggest stories from Hollywood history. Separate

0: The Armstrong and Getty Show.
1: I looked up where the odds have moved for the Philadelphia 76ers since they picked up LeBron James in the last couple of hours, and they have somewhere around 90% chance of winning the NBA championship, according to your major odds makers.
2: 90% chance?
1: Yeah. Similar to the defending champion New York Knicks. They put them both in the same category.
2: Okay. I must not understand the numbers. Anyway, I can't wait to hear the surveillance pricing thing in just a moment or two. But first, let's take a fond look back at the week that was. It's Cow Clips of the Week.
3: It's Cow. Wop-o, wop-o, ba-do. They call it Cow. Wop-o, Clips of the Week. It's Cow.
4: The beloved Bald Eagles, Jackie and Shadow. What's just happened to Jackie?
5: We're hearing from the 65-year-old man who got flipped 8 feet in the air by a bison.
6: They move faster than you could ever imagine.
7: I go buffer fast.
8: Cases of that parasitic stomach illness skyrocketing to record levels.
9: And if you're going to buy a street taco, buy a real street taco, not something from one of these, you know. I'll leave it at that.
10: Democrats are cowardly.
9: Yeah.
10: You know, when we're cheering for the Intifada, I'm out.
11: Are you tired of sitting alone and being by yourself and having no one to talk to? Be a socialist.
12: No one should have a right to a double-digit return on their investment.
13: No one has a right. That's not... No,
12: what are you talking
13: no
12: about?
13: One's in that. That's not in the Constitution.
11: It ain't a scary word. It ain't me taking your house.
14: Is democratic socialism compatible with capitalism?
15: In the long term, no. We're anti-capitalist.

0: people. Zero power to Zionists. Zero power to capitalists. Zero power to colonialism.
1: We will not be chased out of places anymore, brothers and sisters.
2: Another heavy night of U.S. strikes against Iran.
3: And they want to make a deal. But I say they're not ready to make a deal.
2: President Trump saying from this point forward, anytime the Islamic Republic of Iran shoots at a ship in the Strait of Hormuz, the United States will bomb and destroy one bridge or power plant.
4: Their policy is an eye for an eye. The president's policy is a head for an eye.
5: Let us celebrate each other. This is football. This is unity.
6: Spain, for the second time in their history, have won the World Cup.
7: Iran, great game. This AC unit is for you.
8: Gracias, Mr. President. He's so cool.
9: Clips of the week.
10: You know, I am honestly thankful on a regular basis that Donald Trump is president as opposed to Kamala Harris, if you got to choose between those two.
11: Please.
10: But who are you in the crowd, Trump says, and they want to make a deal so bad, they're begging me to make a deal, and everybody's cheering. Who are you? What is that? Have you been following the war? I don't get it.
11: Maybe if you're in the hall, it's like you laugh at the comedian's bad jokes when you're at the, the Jimmy Kimmel show. Throw your head back because you're there. I don't know.
10: So we've talked about the, I think, coming normalcy of dynamic pricing. I think that's going to become a regular thing. I'm not sure why it didn't happen in the past. But it's the idea that the double with cheese, no onions I get at Wendy's is $5 if I buy it in the middle of the afternoon, but it's $7 if I try to buy it at 6:30 because they know more people are going to eat then, be willing, want to eat then, whatever. Right. And all kinds of different stuff. That's dynamic pricing where it affects everybody the same. Everybody gets the same price, but it changes in different ways. That's happened to a certain extent with the Odyssey. Movie theaters charging way more for that particular movie at certain times and that sort of stuff. And I definitely have no problem with that whatsoever. Again, I'm not exactly

0: sure why that didn't happen in the past. You don't need modern technology to pull that off, really.
1: It certainly happens with airline tickets, has for a long time.
0: But surveillance pricing is a different thing. And we might have to write some rules around that, even though it's not strictly illegal. We might have to write some laws around that. That responds to your individual characteristics, your browsing history, looks at your device location, your income level, your credit history, your willingness to pay, all kinds of different things. And that one is kind of troubling, partially because you don't have any idea what anybody else is paying for this particular item, only what you are. And I don't know. It'll be interesting to see if Joe just thinks this is a free market at work. It's fantastic. Or if we should have some rules in place for it. It uses the example of your purchase history. Knowing what you buy regularly allows companies to withhold discounts from loyal customers who will buy anyway. If they know if you're only going to buy this product, they don't give you the discount. They give other people who are, you know, they don't care if they buy what would be Heinz ketchup or Hunt's ketchup. Mm-hmm. I don't care. I just buy one of those two for ketchup. But if you're a brand person, they're not going to give you the discount. Okay, there's that. Then there's the age, estimated income, credit range, or life events, detecting that you're a new parent based on recent baby wipes purchases and charging extra for fast delivery infant medicine, for instance.
1: Oh, my gosh. That one seems evil.
0: That seems a little predatory, doesn't it?
1: Yeah, it's funny. My thoughts went back to back when everybody had cable, how often people resented that if I signed up for if I'm a new customer, I get it for this much. Yeah. But as an existing customer, you stick it to me. What's up with that? That was like the first example of that I remember running into.
0: Right. And smart people, I never went through the hassle of this, but I know people who did it, who would cancel their cable or internet and then re-sign up again.
1: Or jump back and forth every 2 years.
0: Yeah. I've never gone through the hassle of that.
1: Yeah, I actually did that for a while because I considered them interchangeable. So to your free market question, that's a really interesting one, and it's a little complicated because you've got what we were talking about earlier, the opt-in, opt-out measure of or difference with technology. What have I consented to be used? I mean, why does anybody know my credit rating other than me, the credit agency, and the bank I'm applying to get a loan?
0: Yeah.
1: I've used the chat bots for
0: or
1: advice
0: your income.
1: On.
0: Why does everybody get to know my income? The sort of information we used to not tell anybody and was a secret to almost everyone. How many people currently know your income for the average person who's online?
1: Or can estimate it very, very accurately. Yeah. I mean, because even if they don't quote unquote know it, they can look at spending patterns, feed that into the algorithm and figure something out. I'm thinking about the chatbots I've used. I can't remember. There have been a couple of times where I was looking for advice on a camera lens or I can't even remember a couple of things where I said to it, it said, well, here are your options.

0: Well, I'm more schedule driven than price driven. And so they don't bother throwing the low fares at me. I know if I sign in on the airline apps.
1: That one really bothers me because that's a chunk of money. And the fact that they know I take a couple of vacations a year and I got to go during these dates. It's not like I'm very flexible on this.
0: Right. I can't fly out till I'm done with the show. So you know I'm going to pick a flight in the afternoon. You can't entice me with $75 off to go in the morning. I just won't. So, yeah, so they stick it to me. But I'll warn you right now, I catch you doing me like that, you're done.
1: Yeah, we're through. I think this surveillance pricing is going to fall under the category of it's probably perfectly legal. It probably should be perfectly legal, and I hate it.
0: Right.
1: It'll probably fall under that category.
0: I'm going to post lots of pictures of myself at thrift stores. Boy, I wish I could afford a new T-shirt, but I'm going to buy this $2, plus probably $1 used T-shirt. Post that to my Instagram.
1: Why regulators are concerned, the FTC is looking, the Federal Trade Commission and consumer advocacy groups have voiced concern over surveillance pricing for several key reasons, including the lack of transparency, because online prices are digital. Consumers rarely know what someone else is being charged, making it nearly impossible to tell if you're getting a fair price. I don't know if that holds water. I mean, on an individual basis, I look up a product, that's the price. Am I willing to pay for that or not? What the hell difference does it make what somebody else paid for it?
0: Well, what if I'm in line at the grocery store with a six-pack of Negra Modelo under my arm? It's my favorite, one of my favorite beers, certainly. And the cashier says, yeah, that'll be $12.95. Meanwhile, right over there in that line, there's some, you know, a poor Hispanic guy, and they say $6.95 for you, sir.
1: Or college
0: kids.
1: That's
0: going to piss me off.
1: They charge the college kids $8 a 12-pack. They charge the, you know, guys in their 50 wearing a suit jacket.
0: Right.
1: $15.
0: Exactly. Yeah.
1: I don't, but I can't come up with a reason why that isn't okay. It's supply and demand, man. I mean,
0: are you willing to give me $12.95 for this 6-pack of beer? Hell, I guess so. All right.
1: Exactly.
0: I mean, if they start doing it with insulin, then we have a problem.
1: All right. This one bothers me a little bit. The exploitation of need. Algorithms can detect when a buyer is desperate, such as someone searching for emergency repairs, last-minute travel, or medicine, and artificially inflate price. Like, if you have an ability to figure out that my uncle died, and you think he really wants to go to the funeral, so let's jack up the price in this, that's pretty icky.
0: Yeah, that's predatory.
1: I don't know where it crosses the line.
0: Then the free market argument would be people will learn that and say, to hell with you, I will never do business with you again.
1: Right.
0: And there will be a movement of, you know, Walmart's first out of the gate with, we charge the same price to everyone because we don't think it's fair for us to pick on people in their moment of need. And then, you know, you'll have a certified fair pricing business.
1: Well, and it's always been true to a certain extent with just coupons in general. I remember learning about this in college. Just they know certain sorts of people are going to, back in the day when you get the newspaper, you know, the Sunday newspaper, and my mom would go through all the coupons and cut them out. A certain sort of people are going to do that. And a certain sort of people, out of laziness or having enough money or whatever, don't care.
0: Right.
1: What's the difference, really?
0: On the other hand, if I'm like posting on Facebook that I got the cyclospora from some poopy lettuce and, you know, they start charging me $50 a roll for TP. I'm going to resent that.
1: Right. Or I just posted my bone sticking out of my leg, and all of a sudden I go to Amazon and try to buy some ibuprofen, and it's like, you know, $15 for two.
0: Right. Yeah. No good.
1: Disguised loyalty programs. This has probably been going on forever, and there's no stopping this.
0: Yeah.
1: Retailers often pitch loyalty apps as ways to save money, but the data harvested through those apps can actually be used to benchmark your baseline willingness to pay. What are you willing to spend for this item, which might be different than that guy over there?
0: Right, right.
1: And it probably is, and what's wrong with that?
0: And if you're buying $35 wine instead of $12 wine, they're going to charge you more for your ground beef or whatever. They'll figure it out.
1: Yeah. I think it's something that's legal that I don't like.
0: Yeah.
1: Now, will we all start having fake accounts, or, you know, have your college daughter set up an account where she does all your grocery shopping and buying airline tickets?
0: Because
1: they charge her way less than they charge you. Maybe that's the future. You need a poor friend who's willing to...
0: What do they get out of it? A little cut of your savings, I guess. Win-win.
1: Yeah. Buy them a new pair of shoes every year. Whatever they need. I'm talking really poor. I want somebody poor. Poor like can't afford shoes poor.
0: Wow. Wow. Used t-shirt poor. Yes.
1: Any thoughts on any of this? You can text us. We'll finish strong next.
2: Armstrong and Getty.
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0: She wants to know, is it accurate to call this fraud? Yeah, it is. Yeah. And finally, Jennifer Welch on some podcast.
21: ICE officer could see these little kids and
0: JD
21: think,
0: Vance's.
21: Oh, are they from Honduras? Are they from Bolivia? Are they from whole country? That is the type of duplicity and homicidal hypocrisy that this administration stands for.
1: What are they talking about?
0: J.D. Vance's kids have slightly darker skin than him because his wife is of Indian heritage, and therefore ICE could come for them, be thinking they're Hondurans and something, something.
1: How about, how long is this? Oh, I got the wrong. I was going to jam in the John Bon Jovi. Can't find it.
22: Hey, I haven't talked to anybody about anything, but don't throw away your ticket stubs. I'm going to figure something out, okay? Don't figure. Just hold on over and figure out how to reschedule. All right? But I'm going to have to cool it for you.
1: So that's John Bon Jovi saying, I'm sorry, but I can't go on. I can't do it. And so I'll refund your tickets and we'll reschedule the show. He didn't say specifically why. I'll bet it's that, he ate a Taco Bell, but it's a lettuce.
0: Sinus infection is the official word.
1: Yeah, that's what I'd call it too.
0: That's what I'd call it too.
1: Yeah, he was living on a prayer.
23: Hey kids, it's that time again. With Armstrong and Getty.
1: Oh, my God. All our rock stars are getting so old. I can't finish. We'll come back tomorrow night. Let's get your host for final thoughts, Joe Getty.
0: Let's get a final thought from everybody on the crew to wrap up the day and the week. There he is, pressing the buttons in the control room, Michelangelo. Michael, what's your final thought?
24: Yeah, I'm making my AI profile to get some cost savings, so I'm putting in stuff about pawn shops and coupons, siphoning gas and used underwear. You'll see what kind of savings on products I can get.
0: There you go. You got to manipulate the algorithm. Jack, a final thought for us?
1: If you wanted something else to get excited about, the U.S. Army announced that we have deployed our hypersonic weapons to Guam. This is the first time we've announced, anyway, that we have put hypersonic weapons there close to China. And that's a fairly provocative, I would say defensive, but provocative move.
0: My final thought is the Democratic Socialists of America take over the Democratic Party and the media turns a blind eye. Argentina under Javier Milei just got its bond rating upgraded for the third time in 3 months because they've chucked socialism and embraced the free market. Their economy is growing by leaps and bounds. Their people are happy. It's going beautifully and you never hear a word about it. Lying liars and the lies they lie. Can't hate the media enough.
1: Yeah. How much would you hear if there was a good socialism story to tell you somewhere in the world? How much would you hear about it?
24: A lot.
1: Armstrong and Getty wrapping up another grueling four-hour workday.
0: So many people, thanks a little time. 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
1: Did we ask too many rhetorical questions? That's what I wonder.
0: How many rhetorical questions is too many?
1: We'll see you on Monday. God bless America.

0: You know, when I saw this number, I thought to myself, this is not even possible. But I bet you, for you, it's possible, and maybe even for me. How many times has the average person touched their phone in a day to look at it?
1: So you're asleep for 8 hours, so we're down to 16 active, right?
0: Right.
1: Let's say 10 times an hour, maybe, so 160?
0: Close. 186.
1: Oh, it was really close.
0: Yeah. And so what they have found, a new research study, that if you have 2 weeks without your phone, so you put your phone away for 2 whole weeks.
1: Sure. Okay,
0: it doesn't even exist in your world. Is that you're going to improve your focus by the cognitive equivalent of being 10 years younger.
1: Just for 2 weeks?
0: So you put it away for two. Could you live without your phone for 2 weeks?
1: Just because of communication and games and social media apps and work? No. I mean, we've become too reliant on it. I wouldn't be able to get into my email at work to turn on the radio station because it all runs through my phone.
0: Yeah, I think it would be so hard. We should probably try that as a challenge one day.
1: I'm watching a softball game on my phone right now as we're doing the show. You think I can put it away? Here, right here.
0: Are you really watching a softball game?
1: Yes.
0: This one the girls playing?
1: Yes.
0: How are they doing?
1: Just started. 0-0. McKenzie has a strikeout. But what I'm saying is I couldn't do it for two weeks.
0: See, now, this is interesting because, see, I should be getting a discount.
1: Why should you be getting a discount?
0: Because you're not fully here.
1: What did you say?
0: Exactly.
1: Okay. You wouldn't even have noticed.
0: I would have.
1: If I didn't.
0: I did.
1: Maybe
0: notice.
1: If I cheered a couple of times, you'd notice.
0: So think about that. Next time you have your phone, if you just put it away for 2 weeks, you could be cognitively 10 years younger.
1: Bad chance that's ever happening.
0: And on that happy note, welcome, ladies and gentlemen, boys and girls of all ages. This is the Kim Komando Show. I am, of course, America's digital goddess. It is the best. It's the biggest. 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
1: subscribe. I mean, we always say like, comment, share, subscribe. Any single time we post a new video, we go live, we put up anything, you will get that little blue bell, that notification.
0: Ding, ding, ding, ding,
1: so
0: ding.
1: You don't have to search it out. 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You'll just know, subscribe to the YouTube channel right now. YouTube.com/Kim Komando.
0: Yes. And if you want to join us here on the show, if you go over to Komando.com, there's a link at the top that says Ask Kim. And then just fill out that form and one of our excellent producers will get in touch and we can schedule you right into the show. Hey, I've tried a lot of antivirus software over the years. 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All righty then, here are some things that you need to know to make sure that you are always tech smart. And by the way, these are things that you can really use to sound incredibly with it at dinner parties and family reunions and softball games. Just saying.
1: Still 0-0.
0: All right, there's a company here in the United States called AccuSensus. They operate in 20 states. These are AI-powered traffic cameras.
1: Okay.
0: Now, these are just not ordinary AI traffic cameras that will detect if you are, say, speeding through Paradise Valley. Hello? That's what I do.
1: Allegedly.
0: Yes, allegedly. What I do is, as I'm going through Paris, because you know where they are, because everybody slows down. That's what happens. Everybody slows down. So I fear on the chance that I may be going like 41 instead of 40, so I always go, hi. Hi.
1: Huh? Wait a minute. You smile for the camera?
0: Oh, yes.
1: But you're making it easier for them to give you a ticket.
0: They're going to send the ticket anyway.
1: No, I do this. I take my hand and I put it over my face.
0: Okay, well, that's good driving techniques.
1: You can't. Look, I got an opening right here. I'm still safe.
0: The cameras take high-res photos straight through your windshield. So if the AI spots a phone or you don't have your seatbelt on, it will crop the image, flag it, a human reviews it, and then a ticket lands in your mailbox. Just like that. They say your image gets deleted in 15 minutes if there's no violation. So they're recording everyone.
1: Your image gets sold to the highest bidder.
0: They say data only goes to the government agency that has hired them.
1: Liars.
0: But one North Carolina official straight up admitted he had no idea if anyone was actually enforcing these privacy promises. So bottom line here is that nobody is. Okay,
1: just saying. But first of all, what does it matter? If that camera is deleting my picture, the other 37 other cameras on businesses and people's phones and people's glasses, they've got me anyway. It doesn't matter.
0: Yes.
1: We're in too deep.
0: But, you know, the time of, like, where that cop's going to pull you over because you have your phone in your hand, it's over.
1: No, it's just going to be some drone that drops a ticket on your hood.
0: That's it. Here's a question that pops up here on the show. So you tell an AI chatbot to create a beautiful image of the Golden Gate Bridge or the Manhattan skyline or a beautiful Arizona desert sunset, which, by the way, there are no more beautiful sunsets in the entire world than Arizona. I can tell you that right now. And then you have AI tweak it. You tell it to make it better until finally you're like, yes, that's it. Then you post it on social media. You're like, look at what I just did. Do you own that image?
1: I would say you own a part of it.
0: Engineer Stephen Thaler used his own AI software to create an original image, and then he tried to register the copyright with his AI listed as the creator. The copyright office said, nope. So he sued. It went all the way to the Supreme Court. The answer came back the same way that it started. Here's the bottom line. A machine cannot own anything under United States law. Not a patent, not a copyright, not a single brushstroke. The art exists, but it has no legal owner.
1: So he couldn't copyright it either.
0: No.
1: Him is the person.
0: Right.
1: So anyway, it's free use, public domain. Anyone can do it. Scoop it up and go ahead and use it to sell tangerines.
0: Meanwhile, Adobe issued a big press release. They say nearly half of all U.S. consumers are using TikTok as a search engine. Yep. A jump of 20% in 2 years. Now, if you dig a little deeper, how many people live in the United States?
1: 330 million.
0: Okay. They sampled 807 consumers and 2,200 small business owners to come up with 50% of all consumers.
1: Sounds like radio ratings.
0: It does.
1: Oh, two people listen? That means you have 150,000 listeners.
0: It also said that Google, Reddit, and ChatGPT are more trustworthy.
1: Okay. These 800 people said that.
0: I guess what it said. 200 business owners. We'll say 1,000 people.
1: All right, we'll round up.
0: And they say the TikTok, they like TikTok because they feel like it's better recommendations. It feels more natural.
1: So that's why people get paid to advertise stuff through TikTok, though, because they make their sponsored ads and they make them sound more trustworthy.
0: Of course. I mean, you ask TikTok for a plumber, you get a guy unblocking a sink to a Drake remix.
1: Sure. I mean, well, let me ask you. You weren't one of these 1,000 people. Let's say you wanted a new umbrella for the poolside table. How are you going to find which one you want?
0: I'm
1: going to
0: use AI.
1: Okay, but I mean, is that different than a Google search, a TikTok search, a YouTube search for you?
0: Yes, because I can say I want this size. Well, I'll tell you what I am doing. It's kind of the same thing. I'm looking for chairs for the new podcast set.
1: Okay.
0: I have the dimensions. Well, first I went to ChatGPT and I said, analyze the sets for all the top podcasts and tell me what size chairs that they're using. And it analyzed Joe Rogan, Call Me Daddy, all the other ones, okay? And it came back and said, these are the size chairs that these people are using. And then I plugged those dimensions into ChatGPT and Gemini and said, find me these chairs.
1: Well, I don't see any chairs over there.
0: Because I haven't ordered them yet.
1: But you found one.
0: I found one.
1: Okay.
0: But now I'm negotiating because they're always back ordered. It doesn't matter what you want to buy in the furniture. It's like, it's like that's going to be 6 to 8 weeks. I'm like, no, we don't understand.
1: You can get these in April 2027.
0: Yeah. Nice. Summer's here. 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

0: Andrew, shall we start the phone calls?
1: I think that's our job.
0: Excellent.
1: And our duty.
0: And our obligation. Rob in Memphis, Tennessee. Hi there, Rob.
2: Hey, Kim. Thanks for having me back on.
0: That's right. We spoke before now about AI, right?
2: That's right. I called you about 4 months ago to share with everyone, all your listeners, that you were my inspiration for getting my certificate in AI.
0: And so how's that going? Are you loving it?
2: I am. Mm-hmm. I'm loving it a lot. So I'm in week four right now. It's a 6-week program through MIT. And the program is called AI Implications of Business Strategy.
0: And so, tell us the greatest thing that you've learned so far.
2: And can I tell you the three greatest?
0: Oh, you can tell me three. I'll take three.
2: I'm sorry. I can't limit it to just one. So my favorite thing, week one, before you learn anything about AI, is they do a recap of Porter's generic competitive strategies. So Michael Porter coined this concept back in 1980. And Kim, that's before I was born, just for context. But that's how important and relevant these are when talking about AI mm-hmm. and business. There are three generic strategies, cost leadership, focus, and differentiation. And as you go throughout this course, you learn about how AI applies to all three, and it forces you to think about how can I apply AI to my business. Kim, I work for a $100 billion manufacturing titan, and I'm mm-hmm. thinking about ways I can use AI to make myself more efficient, to make my organization more efficient. The ways that I will use AI to do these are different from how you would use them.
0: Right.
2: In your station or when you're in your newsletter. Mm-hmm. But everyone can apply AI to their organization, to their business. The other thing I've enjoyed about this program is that when we think of AI, we think of something called generative AI.
0: Right.
2: And generative AI is like your ChatGPT, your Gemini, your Grok. We just shorten it to AI. But this program goes into depth on different aspects of AI, not just generative AI. So they've expanded it in their robotics, which is really cool because I work with a lot of robotics. And there's more robotics than just like, well, what do you think of when you think of robotics? You think of like big machines moving stuff around, or
1: that scary dog one company made.
0: Yeah, the Boston Dynamics dog. And
2: sure. Okay, perfect. I know exactly what you're talking about. So that's absolutely a form of AI under the robotics category. Robotic process automation, or RPA, is another form of robotics. And so you've heard of robo-advisors that financial investment firms use. Yeah, they advise you on how to use your money. Mm-hmm. That's a type of robot that uses AI to advise you. And so we've gone into a lot of depth on all these different aspects of AI. And then as the course is concluding, it's been forcing us this whole time to think about how we can apply AI to our organization, how it appeals to these competitive strategies, cost leadership, focus, and differentiation. And the grand finale, each week there's an assignment that we turn in, and it's graded. No, we can't just use AI to do the assignment. That's cheating. they make you sign in, the code of conduct or the honor policy before day one. The grand finale is a project where you, each person in this program, we expand on our plan to use AI in our organization or an organization of choice. That doesn't have to be your employer, sure. In my case, it is. And that's the grand finale of this.
0: Wait, so you know what? So you've really learned a lot.
2: I've learned a lot. I've learned more than I thought I would.
0: Mm-hmm. And so is this, how many hours a week is this class?
2: Personally, I spend about 6 hours a week. Right, no, it's not much at all. It's reading, it's videos, a ton of videos, interviews between fellow professors at MIT, or they do bring in some industry experts to talk about how they, you know, how they utilize AI, how they've implemented it.
0: So you really see this as a benefit to your career then, 100%.
2: Yes.
1: Yes. Now, once you get the certificate, are you going to use it to change careers?
2: No, and I'm not just saying that because someone listening might know who I work for, yeah? I actually want to stay in my position. I'm an engineering manager for this large automotive OEM, and I just want to make myself more efficient. I want to make people that work for me more efficient. I want to 10X myself. I want to 10X all of my employees, and I want to make my organization competitive. I want to do things for the first time that maybe haven't been done before in my organization, maybe haven't been done before ever in the industry.
1: Dang, so I was hoping we'd get his 2 weeks right here on the air. Man.
0: So how much would this class have been, Rob, if you didn't get the employer to pay for this?
2: Yeah, great question. I think it's about $3,500.
0: Wow.
2: So
0: that was good.
2: I'll take it.
0: Well, you know, with your background and having now this MIT certification, I mean, it's, and actually obviously embracing it, right?
1: Loving it.
0: How you can use it. And thank you, Rob, for calling back and telling us everything that you've learned. That Porter, if you haven't ever studied that, it's the basis of a lot of economics classes. And it really, these three pillars are something that you should really look at. If this is, you know, something that you want to do, pursue in business or something like that. Rob, thanks again for your call. Hey, title fraud is on the rise. 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

0: He uses each tent at a different time of year.
1: Oh, does he?
0: Yes. Okay. Like, you know, in spring, he uses the jazz tent.
1: The jazz tent?
0: In summer, he uses the pop tent.
1: Okay.
0: In autumn, he uses the classical tent. And in winter, he uses the disco tent. Oh, God, I am so funny. Alex in Vancouver, Canada. Hello there, Alex. Glad to have you with us. Now, this looks like an interesting, it says Meta glasses and social media. What is up with that?
2: Well, I just wanted to know, to start, what are your thoughts on Meta glasses? What's like secretly recording people specifically? What are your thoughts on that?
0: I think it's horrible. I think that that somebody being able to record you, and I know that when you're out in public, there's no expectation of privacy and things like that. But
2: right.
0: if I'm being recorded, I at least would want somebody to say, "Hey, do you mind?"
2: Yeah, exactly. Me too. I agree fully.
1: Is it that secret though? I mean, with the Meta glasses, isn't there an indicator when it is recording?
0: Oh, you know what? There's a little LED light that's invisible in sunlight. And what happens is people go online, they buy little stickers to cover up the light, or they just take a little nail polish to cover up the light.
2: Or even tape. I've seen tape on them before, too.
1: But if someone walked up with me with big, thick honker glasses on that has tape on them, I would go, oh, I wonder if those were recording me.
0: You know what? They're really not that big.
2: I guess you would.
0: They're really not that big.
2: They're actually the size of Ray-Ban glasses, I'm pretty sure.
0: Yeah.
2: I think they look pretty normal.
0: Yeah, they do look normal. Why do you ask?
2: Well, something happened to me 2 weeks ago involving Meta glasses where I was secretly recorded without my consent when I was a little too inebriated to consent to anything. And it got posted all over the internet, and it's viral, like absolutely viral. It has 450,000 views. 16K likes. People in my family have found it without me sending it to them. It's just been a whole thing, you know, and my mom and I want to make a change in that because we did go to the police about it, and there's nothing they can do because, like you said, you don't really have, like, much, and if you're in public, you don't really have much say.
1: Where were you?
2: I was just on the streets downtown Vancouver outside of a bar with my friend.
1: Yeah, so you're on a public sidewalk. I mean, I know that someone was secretly recording you audio and video with the glasses, but there was also probably, and I'm not trying to exaggerate, 25 other cameras up and down that street that were filming you.
2: Oh, for sure. Except the fact that, like, in this video, I pull him to the side and I say, "Hey, like, I'm a virgin and I'm not looking for a club hookup." And he tried to use that against me in this video. So I understand in public, like, you're being recorded all the time, you know? I understand that, but little conversations like that don't need to be posted on the internet without my consent,
1: and
2: you know?
1: Let me ask you, was he filming you for the purposes of putting it on social media and to get clicks?
2: It looks like it, for sure. And I went through the page, but I won't say what it is. It looks like he does this often to drunk women specifically.
0: Wow. And so, did he touch you by chance?
2: Yeah, a couple times.
0: Because unwanted touching, depending upon, I don't know what it's like in Vancouver, but sometimes here in the United States, unwanted touching can actually be a form of assault. And that being the case, then you can file a police report. Armed with that police report, that's when then you can go to the social media platform and say, "I have this police report and I need you to take this down."
2: Yeah, well, I've gotten it taken off of Meta because recording like without consent is against some sort of Meta guideline. But other social medias, they have not gotten back to me despite me saying like, "Hey, I have a police report. Please take this down."
0: Hmm. Wow, that's, you're in a tough spot. You are.
2: Yeah, a little bit.
0: Yeah.
1: And it's only going to get worse. I mean, the more, like we talked about last week, they're pushing these glasses for everyone to wear. We're going to see more and more, unfortunately, these types of incidences.
0: And then the glasses, what's even frightening is that with the new name tag update, is that somebody could be wearing these glasses and then they get your name, your occupation, and then your last three social media posts.
1: Right. You're going to add her when you post a video of that her she doesn't want online.
0: Yeah. That's terrible. It's awful. All right, let me tell you about a magician from Missouri who decided it would be a great idea to implant an RFID chip in his hand for magic tricks. Okay.

0: except he forgot the password. Little problem. That's Z in St. Louis. Hello there, Z.
1: Hello, Tim. How are you?
0: Wonderful. So, you forgot the password.
1: I sure did.
0: And so, what did you use this RFID chip to do?
1: Well, the original idea would be that someone would pick a card, and I would wave my hand over their phone, and the card would appear on their phone. And I thought that that would be an amazing trick. And after I got the chip implanted, it turned out not to be such a great trick, because it turns out that phone RFID antennas are in different places on different models. And by the time I've, like, pressed somebody's phone to my hand, like, 7 or 8 different places, the effect is kind of lost. It wasn't, the rain wasn't.
2: Is this your card?
0: No.
2: Is this your card? Is this your card?
0: None of the above.
1: Okay. None of the above. Yeah.
0: And so, so you have this, how big is the RFID? Is it like a grain of rice size?
1: Yeah, it's about a grain of rice. It's more like a grain of orzo sized.
0: Okay.
1: You know, like a eighth of an inch-ish.
2: How'd you get it put in?
1: A big needle.
2: Oh, you just did it yourself?
1: Oh, no. A friend of mine, a tattoo artist who owned the piercing shop, did it for me.
2: Okay.
1: He was like, hey, you're a magician. I just got these RFID chips in. How about I give you one at cost? And you can tell everyone where you got it. And, yeah.
0: And you're
1: so
0: like...
1: It was a lot of fun.
0: And so, okay, so did you found the password, I heard, right?
1: Mm-hmm.
0: Okay.
1: Yeah, I forgot the password.
0: And so, do you still have it?
1: Still in my hand.
0: Now, you were saying that sometimes this is what's... You had something to say about scammers with this. What was that?
1: Scammers?
0: I thought I heard how scammers are using the same tricks to con people out of money. As magicians?
1: Oh.
0: You said...
1: Yeah, I think you know, people can steal RFID tags and rewrite them if they're not password protected. So somebody sitting by with an antenna could... You know, maybe scout
0: oh,
1: some details,
0: yes.
1: And when people swipe their things.
0: Yeah, that's
1: so
0: exactly.
1: That's why I password locked it.
2: Oops.
0: Well, you know, that's something I've never thought of doing, is getting an RFID. But I'm not a magician.
2: No.
0: So are you doing magic tricks now the old-fashioned way?
1: Yeah, always have. You know, it's kind of an interesting field. It's really a very live performance art, something happening right in front of your eyes.
0: Yeah.
1: There's a whole genre of like smartphone magic tricks out there now, but everyone knows that smartphones are magic already, so.
0: That's true. Have you ever seen David Copperfield?
1: I have not. Not live. I've seen his TV specials before.
0: Oh, well, you should go to Vegas one. I saw him, and Andrew, you know the story. I saw him in Vegas, and I had a meet and greet afterwards, and so I went. And
2: he didn't invite you back to an island, did he?
0: No, he didn't. Okay. No, and so I go out back there with my mom and my son Ian, and I looked at David Copperfield and I said, David, do you remember me? And he looked at Ian, my son. He's like, no. And I said, no. I said, when I was growing up as a kid, you were in high school or college, and you would do magic shows for all like the elementary schools. And he's like, you just saw this relief come. He was like, oh, thank Ooh. God. Thank God it's not my kid. Okay. Well, Z, thanks for telling us your story. All right, let's switch gears just a bit. 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And if you're using that service that starts with the letter L and it ends with a K, you really ought to check this out. As I switched, CoverOn.com/Kim. So, Andrew, you remember that character craze that happened where you'd tell AI to create a character of yourself?
2: Oh, yeah, absolutely. That was so, so trending.
0: So I invented a prompt, and I think this is going to go viral. And what I want you to do is you paste this in. I'll text it to you. So you can write it down. Based on everything I've told you about myself, write the opening page of my memoir Make it dramatic. Make it true. Don't start with my childhood. Start with a single moment that captures who I actually am. Give it a title I'd never pick for myself, but I would secretly love. Okay. Let me tell you, this thing's amazing. I'm just going to tell you a little bit of mine. My title is Don't Be Afraid. Notes from the Woman Who Explained the Internet to America.
2: Oh.
0: It says, I'm just going to read you the first paragraph. She is running at 5:45 a.m. through Phoenix streets when a driver's car rolled past her for the third time that week. No driver, no apology, just a little blinking light where a human used to be. She slowed to a walk, laughed out loud, alone in the dark. And this was her life now. It's always been her life. Not the running, not Phoenix, not even the Waymo. The part where the future showed up without asking and she had to explain it to everyone else before breakfast. Isn't that something?
2: Is it true? Did that happen?
0: Yes, it did. Anyway, it goes on and on and on. And in case you're wondering like where you can get that particular prompt, head over to commando.com. That's KOMANDO.com. The prompt will be right there. We have more of your phone calls coming up.
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0: Do you go to church on Sunday? 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If your revenues are over seven figures, visit netsuite.ai/Kim. Most church leaders lean on AI at some point while composing a sermon. One survey puts the number above 90%. When congregants were asked how they felt about using AI, they were split right down the pews. Of course, pastors have always used commentaries and borrowed illustrations. If AI helps a shepherd feed his flock better, certainly God can work through a keyboard. Still, a sermon isn't an essay. It's testimony. AI can generate the sermon, but can it convert a life? Underneath, the question goes to the core of humanity. If the words bring comfort, does it matter if the writer asked not only God, but also AI for guidance? And for more on AI, make sure that you get my free newsletter at getkim.com. 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
0: 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Glenn in Boise, Idaho. Hello there, Glenn.
6: Well, the digital goddess, how are you?
0: I am very well. Thank you. Thank you. Finally, somebody understands who I am.
2: Yeah, you're already on the air, Glenn. You don't have to suck up.
6: I feel unworthy as can be. And I wanted to say hello to the awesome Andrew Babinski.
2: Oh, yes. Oh, hi. How are you doing? I'm glad you brought this up. Let's chat.
6: Hey, I've been following you, Kim, for many years, and probably more than either of us wants to admit, but been a member of Kim's Club for quite some time, and I subscribed to your newsletter. You've been enormously helpful to me over the years with digital questions, but I had another one, so that's why I wrote to you.
0: Sure. Well, what's going on?
6: Well, we got a new puppy a while back, and she's now 18 months old, and we've sent her to obedience school, which cost a pretty penny, and been following up with training per the trainer's recommendations, and she's doing pretty well with most behaviors, but she has one that's been particularly annoying, and we don't know how to break her from that, and so we just have to kind of put up with it.
0: What does she do?
6: She loves to stick her nose in people's butt, and
2: that's the one you're going to put up with?
6: You might say she's a Budinsky, right?
2: She's just saying hello. No.
6: Rim shot there.
2: Rim.
6: Yeah, but she... hey, and it's not limited to just butts. The other side gets it as well, so...
2: This is a nosy dog.
6: She's nosy, all right. And she's got a big nose, big black nose in it. And just when you think you're safe and you can bend over and pick up something, then, well...
0: She shows up. Okay, we can't help you with that, but is there anything technical that we can help with?
2: I can't wait to see how you tie this into a computer question.
0: I know, that's what I'm trying to figure this out.
6: It's coming.
0: Okay.
6: So my wife and I have had some discussions about that, and it just came to me. I started sort of humming this lyric that I made up, and I'm not much of a voice for singing, but it goes something like, "Keep your nose out of my butt." And that that gave
0: I got to hear it one more time. And I mean, do we just have that phrase, or do we have like a complete sentence?
6: That's part of the refrain that I came up with. So okay,
0: let's hear it. I want to hear the whole thing. I can't help you hear the whole thing.
2: This is exactly how Let It Be was written, by the way.
0: Yes.
6: Oh, really? Well, you don't want to, you probably don't want to hear the whole song because it's pretty long. But, all right, what part do you want to hear?
0: Just riff a little bit, just the refrain or whatever it may be.
6: Okay, well, it's got, it repeats three times, and one time it changes between butt and crotch. But keep your nose out of my butt, bad dog. Keep your nose out of my butt, so rude. You can sniff your toys if that gives you joy, squeak frog. Just keep your nose out of my butt, it's rude.
2: This must happen a lot. I mean, if it has a theme song, this is a thing that happens quite often in your household.
0: Keep your nose out of my butt.
2: You already got Kim singing. It's catchy.
0: That's rude. All right. So you want to turn this into a global hit?
6: Well, that would be very nice. But so I wrote three stanzas three stanzas, and then the refrains go by, and it tells the story. So what I've been looking for is an AI program, because I don't know the first thing about writing music. I mean, I took piano lessons for a little bit when I was a boy, but that's all gone water under the bridge. And I took a music appreciation course in the university, but that all I can do with that is tell you if it's Mozart or Bach.
0: Okay, so here's what you want to do. You want to go to Suno, S-U-N-O, suno.com.
6: S-U-N-O.
0: Yep. And there's a free tier available, and it will create the song for you.
2: But here I'll tell you what. If you're going to use the free tier, you only get one shot at it.
0: That's true.
2: Because after this first attempt, they'll make you pay. You have to buy credits or whatever, Suno Bucks, whatever these websites do. So make sure that you are very happy with the lyrics of the song, the way it's laid out. Make sure when you're putting all the information into the website, you want it to be rock or rap or whatever, that it's perfect. Because if you're going to go the cheap way and try to do this for free, you only get one shot.
0: Can't wait till I see this on the Billboard chart.
2: Keep your nose right out of my butt. Keep your nose right out of my butt. Bed dog.
0: It's rude. You know, I just love taking your phone calls. If you ever have a question for me, here's what you need to do. Head over to commando.com. And then on the top right-hand corner, there's a link that says Ask Kim. Because here's the secret. You don't have to sit on hold like all these other people. We will actually schedule you right into the show. Again, that's commando.com with a K, and then hit that Ask Kim button right on the top. All right, stay right where you are. We have more of the show coming right up.
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0: You know, here on the Kim Komando Show, we like to impart incredible know-how. And sometimes we have to use technical terms to do that, right?
1: Okay.
0: I mean, and there's always a lot of acronyms.
1: Right.
0: Well, here's a techno term that I ran across the other day that I thought, wow, we really are going to need to explain this, people. Are you ready for it?
1: I'm prepared.
0: Sicko Fancy.
1: I think I saw that movie.
0: That was Psycho.
1: Oh.
0: Sicko Fancy. It is the technical term that AI is being trained to not only give you the facts, but also to say, you're just brilliant. And thank you for asking me that question.
1: I don't know why it's been doing that. It's probably been like the last 4 or 5 months.
0: Oh, and Gemini's even worse.
1: I don't use Gemini enough to know, but ChatGPT's like, that's a great point. I'm so glad you pointed that out.
0: Well, no, but ChatGPT now is also doing, you know, they give you the answer and say, well, would you like to know the real story behind this? And you're like, okay.
1: Is that just to keep us attached
0: yes.
1: more?
0: Yes.
1: Okay.
0: So a Stanford study found that leading AI chatbots change their answers when we push back, even when the original answer is correct. And so they are trained to always make you happy or to be sicko fancy.
1: Oh, okay.
0: So what I do, and I was telling some folks about it here in the studios, and they thought it was hysterical, is that I'm on Claude, and then I get an answer from Claude. And then I put it into Gemini. I go, here's what Claude said.
1: Trying to top it?
0: Oh, yeah. And then I'll show ChatGPT and say, I think Gemini and Claude know more than you. And then ChatGPT said, well, yeah, but they forgot this, this, this, and this. And then, but the best one is Claude will always say, oh, that's just Gemini hallucinating again.
1: They're competitive with each other?
0: Yeah, you should try it. It is so funny. So now, sicko fancy.
1: Got it.
0: Got
1: locked
0: it.
1: In.
0: And you see, that's just an example of all the fun that we have here, hour after hour, minute after minute, on the largest, best, award-winning show, the biggest show about all things digital. Because after all, I'm Kim Komando, America's beloved digital goddess, here with you once again. And joining me is Andrew Babinski. Hello there, Andrew.
1: Hey, Kim.
0: And just a reminder that you can find us in over 425 top stations across the United States. And we're streaming in your favorite radio app. And you can also find us on YouTube, right?
1: 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Any single time we post a new video, go live, anything like that, you'll get the notification. You don't have to worry about it.
0: Yeah, that's right. That's YouTube.com/Kim Komando with a K.
1: Yeah, of course.
0: Of course. 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Alrighty then, every single day of my life, it doesn't matter whether it's a weekend, a weekday, a national holiday, a vacation, I always want to make sure that I know exactly what's happening in the tech space, so that this way I can just transfer all this know-how from my beautiful brain right to yours. And here are some things that you need to know about. And we're going to start with, let's say that you're a hot woman like me.
1: Okay.
0: And but you live in Russia, Ukraine, Turkey, or Asia. And on average, things are not so good. You maybe make $8,000, $9,000 a year.
1: Struggling financially.
0: Exactly. Basically living in poverty. So, but all over social media, you are being targeted with ads that say, if you come and work for us, you could make $7,000 a month. And now remember, you're making $8,000, $9,000 a year. This is a big jump.
1: And we all know hot women should not live in poverty.
0: Not at all.
1: Oh my gosh.
0: So what's the catch? The catch is, well, first of all, you have to move to Cambodia.
1: That's a red flag.
0: You're going to slap an AI filter on your face sometimes. You're going to put on a Western accent, and you're going to video call up to 100 American men per day.
1: A day?
0: Mm-hmm. You're going to send them sexy pics, and you're going to convince them that you are going to help them make money in crypto.
1: Pig butchering.
0: It's called AI modeling. Can you believe that? That's the name for it. Recruiters are hiring women from these countries for these Cambodian scam compounds. And a lot of women are doing it. But here's the thing, is that this is human trafficking. I mean, when these women get placed into these scam compounds, they can't leave. Their passports are taken. They have quotas.
1: If they don't, are they making the real money, though, the $7,000 a month?
0: Apparently they are.
1: What can you do with $7,000 a month if you can't leave your...
0: Well, you know, they're probably banking on it. I mean, think about that. They're, and I think probably in some of their minds, which would probably go through my mind if I was in that situation, I'll just do it for a couple months.
1: Right.
0: Okay. And then I'll have enough money to buy a house or whatever it may be. But now what they're saying is they're having trouble getting out. So how would you feel if there was a cure for baldness?
1: That would be great.
0: I mean, would you really go for it?
1: I mean, obviously, it depends on the cost. I haven't had hair since I was 21, so I don't know what I would look like.
0: It'd be cost you like a few thousand bucks.
1: Then probably.
0: What they're saying is that there's now a new way for you to prevent baldness.
1: Maybe, prevent?
0: I know. Maybe
1: we're way past that.
0: Pay a few thousand dollars, and you're going to freeze your best follicles.
1: Okay.
0: Okay. And then you're going to clone those follicles when your hair starts falling out. And then one follicle could become 1 million cells. So basically you'd like clone it and then they'd figure out how to get it to start growing again.
1: They'd figure it out.
0: Yes.
1: Hopefully. You know what? We saved them. We cloned them. We don't know what to do with them now.
0: It's meanwhile, some woman's walking around with a beard.
1: We lost a couple of them.
0: You know, 90% of bald men have a comb.
1: Do they?
0: They just can't part with it.
1: Ba-dum-bum.
0: I wrote about this in my newsletter called The Current. And then I also wrote about it in Splash of AI with some additional details. Is that, and I also signed up to do the job. And I could have gone down to a place here in Phoenix, Ahwatukee. And I was selected to do this job. What it is that you strap on kind of like, you know, like one of those lights that you wear when you run.
1: Okay.
0: At night on your head, like a headband light. And then, but there on the top of your forehead, there's actually like a little camera. Okay. And you're going to wear that camera. And they're going to pay you $20 an hour when you wear the camera. And it's going to record you doing your chores.
1: Okay, like around the house, washing dishes, doing laundry.
0: Exactly. Because you are now training the robots how to move hands and fingers.
1: Okay.
0: And so, you know, you can get paid, like I said, $20 an hour. And they say pay up to four hours at a time, so make $80. When you submit the videos, you get paid directly into your, you know, PayPal, Venmo, whatever account that you set up. And when I started, like, going down this rabbit hole, because you know me, I do that. I'm like, well, that's interesting.
1: I'm surprised if you got selected. Why didn't you go through with it?
0: I don't have time. I mean,
1: you have to commit to 4 hours of wearing the
0: miner's helmet? Yeah, but plus I got to go down to Ahwatukee. I got to go pick up the stuff. Oh, I got to come back.
1: That's almost 22 minutes away.
0: And then I have to do dishes and look at my nails. Just saying. Okay. Now, actually, I would probably wash floors. You know, that's very therapeutic for me. For some reason.
1: That's one of my worst. Laundry and floors are the worst.
0: Oh, I hate laundry. I'll do floors anytime.
1: So you did a deep dive, and what did you find out?
0: That there are so many different things you can do to train AI. Like, if you're an actor, you could do this. Because, you know, you went to drama and all that other stuff. And I'm not saying you're a drama queen, but anyway.
1: Stop it.
0: Is that you could make $74 an hour teaching AI how to have emotions. And so you will role play scenes. Like, they'll give you a scenario, and then it's up to you to, like, cry or be happy or whatever it was. There's also a voice actor, because AI says saying that they don't really sound human yet.
1: No, not really. I mean, it's really impressive what it can do, but it doesn't sound human.
0: So you read sentences and you record conversations and then you read other certain things that they want you to read so that the AI can sound more empathetic. Okay. The thing that really got my attention was really you could make some serious money if you have credentials, like $300 an hour, $400 an hour, maybe even more. We're talking about if you are a financial analyst, you can teach AI about budgets and taxes and how to talk to somebody about their budgets and taxes. You can be an attorney. You could look at medical records if you're a doctor. A writer, teacher, linguist, artists can make that kind of money because they're going to teach AI how to sculpt something.
1: But if you think about it, it's a short-term gain, $300 an hour. Let's say you make $10,000. But in the long run, you're making yourself obsolete.
0: See, that's what's crazy about all this. It's like once you get down into this rabbit hole that I went into, it's like a $39 billion industry where we are getting hired as humans to replace us in the world. Isn't that wild?
1: This is how the movie Terminator 2 started.
0: I have to watch it.
1: You've never seen the Terminator?
0: No.
1: What?
0: I know. I've never seen it.
1: Okay.
0: It's a good one. I think I tried to watch it once and it was like, oh, that will never happen.
1: Skynet. Skynet's the name of the company and all the robots replaced humans.
0: Do I have to watch one or can I jump to two?
1: Oh, no. You want to watch one.
0: All right. Okay. So I'm going to watch Terminator 1.
1: One is the smarter one. One is more of the intellectual film because it was made like in the late 80s. And then two is the big Hollywood blockbuster, blow them up, cool robot special effects.
0: Oh, okay. So Terminator. Is there any other one that is like this aside from WALL-E?
1: It's aside from WALL-E. Okay. WALL-E's actually a documentary. I didn't know if you knew that.
0: I loved WALL-E.
1: iRobot, Minority Report. Those are good sci-fi futuristic.
0: I've seen Minority Report. I like that. iRobot, I didn't get into. Her, I didn't really get into either. But I just think how this is just so crazy what is happening in our world that we are training AI robots to replace us in this world.
1: Timetable. Just if you had to guess, timetable when you would no longer have to do home chores, there's a robot that is functionally doing it correctly.
0: 3 years.
1: No, that's too quick.
0: I think so. Three years.
1: Oh, I'd make that bet with you.
0: Okay. How much?
1: 412 cents.
0: Nice. 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

0: So, you know, Andrew, we hear a lot about Venmo scams.
1: Yeah.
0: And joining us right now, and we're going to start with all of our phone calls, is Brenda in Atlanta, Georgia. And now, Brenda, you have an interesting Venmo scam, I understand.
2: Yes, I do. I was coming home from an event, and there was a gentleman, young boy, standing in the median, and I thought he was trying to cross the road, so I kept my car a little bit further back, and then he motioned for me to come up, and I rolled down the window and said, "I'm sorry, I thought you were trying to cross the road." And he said, "No, my coach is having us out here collecting money for our basketball team."
0: Okay.
2: So I attempted to hand him a $5 bill, and he said, no, the coach doesn't want us to take any money, but he wants you to Venmo him. And I said, "Well, that's not a very good idea." And he said, "Please, it's just $2. I have to show the coach that I'm really trying." So I picked up my phone, and I opened Venmo, and I said, "Tell me his name. I'll Venmo $5. And that time, he reached in my car, grabbed my phone, and starts with a QR code on his phone. And I reached and grabbed his phone out of his hand and said, "Give me my phone back right now. Give me my phone back." And he continued messing with my phone and then finally handed it back to me. And I gave him his phone and then I just left.
0: Yeah.
2: And as soon as I got to my driveway, I called 911. So then sitting in my driveway, I looked at my Venmo and I couldn't see anything that had happened until I went to transactions and it shows that he had attempted to send $2,000 somewhere.
0: Whoa.
2: And it just showed a number, but it was not my Venmo account. So the police officer called me in about 10 minutes and said, "We've got the suspect in the back of the police car. Do you want to press charges?" And I said, "Yes, I absolutely do." And apparently he had gotten a woman the day before Zelle him $2,000. So on Friday, the next day, I went to my bank and talked to them, showed them what had happened, and they said, "We probably can't do anything about it," but they called the scam department at the bank, and by Monday, the money was back into my account.
0: Oh,
2: but in
0: okay,
2: the meantime,
0: good.
2: I had changed my password, I had deleted the bank account attached to my Venmo, and I had transferred enough money out of that account that it should have come back insufficient funds. And you know what? Of course, afterwards, I felt so gullible and so...
0: Yeah, but you were just trying to help. You know, I mean, the kid asked for, you know, even just $2. Who would not say no to $2, right?
2: You know, my kids both did sports, and I know they had to do, you know, collections and sales. And to be honest, I thought, you know, what's a couple of dollars? But when he grabbed the phone out of my hand, then I knew this was not good. But it's a shame you can't help kids when they're really legitimately doing something, you know. Well, the good news is the money was put back into my account, and I got a police report. He's still in jail, and he was 17 years old, and we don't know a lot of details. But
3: you shouldn't have given him his phone back. When you stole his phone, you should have kept it.
2: That did enter my mind, but I didn't want to be arrested for theft.
3: Fire!
0: Well, you know what? I'm really glad that you called in and took some time because this serves as a warning to everybody. You know, you want to help, and that's our nature because we're all good people. We want to try to help, but you can't. You know, ask for a legitimate source or ask for, you know, where can I actually go online to authenticate where this is. And unfortunately, Brenda, as you learned, it's now you've got this whole other drama that you have to deal with in your life, which is a complete nightmare.
3: It's a scam around every corner.
0: It really is. Business owners ask me this all the time. How can I make AI work for me? My answer is don't wait. 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We have more of the show coming right up.
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0: 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All right, so do you have an Amazon Echo speaker?
1: No, the speakers we have, and our smart speakers are all Google.
0: Oh, okay, so I have an Echo, but I plug it.

0: one.
1: Oh,
0: or
1: nice.
0: This is something I'm working on prior to me interjecting.
1: So I understand you reached out to Amazon. What did they say?
0: Well, I called customer service that evening, and they told me to turn the device back on and submit feedback through my app. And so I did, and that's when I noticed that the wording on the chat history had been kind of altered, so that was concerning. So I called them back, and they were like, oh, we're sorry for your inconvenience. Just submit another feedback, and we'll look into it. But that was it.
1: But how was the wording different? What was it? Was it like, erased?
0: At first, it said, hold that thought. I'd love to see what you're wearing. And then the second time when I turned it back on, it said, hold that thought. I'd love to see what you're wearing. I'd love to see your pants.
2: It's so strange.
1: It's so weird.
0: Isn't that weird? Yeah, no, it was very odd.
2: I'm trying to more understand it than make excuses. Was the story or the conversation that they were having prior to the question having anything to do with pants or clothing or outfits, dresses?
0: No, she was saying that there was a princess named Alexa, and it was going to be with her friends, and she didn't get too far into the narrative before it said, hold that thought. Now, she is 4, and it could have misunderstood. However, it was just very strange.
1: That's so bizarre.
2: Weird.
1: Yeah. I'm surprised that they didn't use the word glitch. That's normally what big tech companies like say. Oh, it's just a glitch.
2: Just a hallucinating glitch.
1: Yeah, we didn't really mean that. So,
0: at first they said it was an error, and then they said it was the show and tell feature that was being activated, which I didn't even know there was a show and tell feature. I did try the show and tell on my parents' device just to see if that was a thing, and it did not pick up. It said, I can't see what you're holding. You'll have to describe it to me. So, in fact, Alexa, Amazon's response was that it can see what you're wearing and describe it, but then when I tried it myself, it did not work.
2: Now, because of this event, has this changed your mind at all about having smart speakers in the house?
1: Exactly.
0: Yeah, to an extent it has. We don't use it anymore. I've kept it unplugged. It really bothered me. It felt like my privacy was being invaded. And like I said, whether it was an accident or somebody behind the screen or I'm not really sure, but it still shouldn't have occurred. Especially with a child speaking.
1: Yeah, you know, there are some parental settings that you can put on that you say it's, you know, don't talk to my kid or whatever it may be. So you might want to kind of dig into these settings on your Alexa app, but that's just so weird.
2: It's, I mean, obviously probably innocent.
1: Yes.
2: Or an error where, like she said, it's a 4-year-old. She could have said my prince and she thought it was pants. And by she, I mean the stupid Alexa. And that's what triggered it. But I would react the same exact way that happened in my house.
1: I'd unplug that thing and be out.
2: Garbage disposal, straight down it.
1: That's it. Hey, Christy, thanks for coming on the air with us today. Let's see, Graham in Scottsdale, Arizona. Hello there, Graham.
3: Hi, Kim. How are you?
1: Great. What's going on?
3: So I came across, I was watching some videos on social media, and I get a lot of music stuff, and I came across a video of a guy on America's Got Talent, older guy, electric guitar, and he was just amazing music, great guitar playing. I was like, wow, this is really good. I really like this guy. So I checked him out and found him on Spotify. He had a couple albums on Spotify. So I'm like, listen to those songs. I'm like, I really like this stuff. And so I downloaded and made a playlist and started listening to him. And the next day I decided to check into his background. And, you know, he's an older guy, looked like mid, late 60s, but looked a little rough, like he had a rough life. And after I did some checking, I find out that this is all AI generated. The whole show of AGT, it wasn't them. It was this everything. The guy is not real. And I find multiple videos of him on different platforms of him playing different shows at AGT. And then the music, obviously, is all AI generated. And the first thing in my thought is, shouldn't there be a label on anything AI generated saying that this is AI, this is not real? Because this, to me, could go down the rabbit hole of what's stopping of impersonating anybody.
1: Anything. Now,

0: Are the reason are yes? Are did you feel? Are, were you embarrassed that you really like bought into this guy?
1: Yeah, usually I can pick out AI stuff, and I don't. I've heard of AI musicians or artists they have on charts, and I'm like, I don't even want to listen to it because it's not a person, it's not a soul, it's not coming from a real heart of talent of people. And when I was fooled, I was so upset because usually I can spot that stuff, but the, you know, they did close up on his face and he's got the pores and the wrinkles and scar, and I'm like, That's concerning.
0: This is a tough guy that made, you know, he's been a long time trying to make it in the music business.
2: Graham,
1: right.
2: Can I ask you a question? Let me ask you a question. And I want you to be serious with me. Let's say you and I went to dinner, right? In Scottsdale, nice restaurant. We both sit down and we both order a hamburger and they bring them out and we both take a bite and we're like, oh my gosh, this is delicious. And we eat the whole thing and we can't stop raving about how great that hamburger is. And then the waiter comes out and says, how was your meal? And we go, oh, it was so good. It was so tasty. And they go, oh, that's surprising because that was our new mutton burger or our new soy burger.
0: Black bean burger.
2: It doesn't change that we had an amazing experience just because it wasn't what we thought it was. The fact that you like it is a testament to how good AI is getting. But if you like it, you like it. Why does it have to have a human soul behind it?
1: Well, here's the thing. As I look and I go through comments on these posts, these people are commenting like they really think this is the real person. They're going
2: to... Oh, so did you.
1: About his story. Right. But here's the thing. When it gets to this level of being that good, at what point is it going to start impersonating people? What if someone's doing the Kim Komando show, but it's not Kim doing it?
2: Well, hopefully it'll be better jokes.
1: President of the United States, but it's not.
0: Well, that's the concern. That is the concern.
1: Yes, and then that gets into people, okay, what about panic of people thinking like something is happening when it's not really happening, right?
2: But is it too late? Is the cat already out of the bag and it's too late to rein it in?
0: Yes, it is. I mean, it is. Look at Sono. Nano Banana.
1: Is there no way they can make laws about the way it posts? And let's say, and there's like, because like if I post a video, I make a video and I put some music to it, it's going to show you what the music is that I picked, right? And give them, obviously people can find and see who that music that is. But if this is AI generated, I mean, there's no warning or telling anybody that this is not real. Shouldn't there be like laws and stuff like eventually and stuff like that? They put seatbelts and made laws because they was killing people. And at what point does that become a safety thing or a information safety thing in the country?
0: That's what people are trying to wrestle with right now, because when does it cross the line from entertainment to national security? When does it cross the line from, oh, I just thought it was a guitar player, to it's somebody's name, likeness, image? That's why so many actors are selling their name, likeness, and image right now, because they know it's going to get stolen away anyway. Right. I mean, there it is. Hey, Graham, thanks for your call today. Great call. All right, then let's switch gears just a little bit. 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
0: So this past week, I had $900 worth of cactuses put in.
2: Bragging?
0: Now, cactuses are so expensive.
2: How many cactuses is $900 worth of cactuses?
0: Eight cactuses.
2: All right.
0: And I'm like, that does not look like $900 worth of cactuses. So I pull out ChatGPT, I put it on camera mode, and I say, what are all of these cactuses and how much are they worth? And he came back and said, $400.
2: So you got ripped off?
0: So I sent a note to my landscaper and I said, you ripped me off and I expect more cactuses.
2: Was this for beautification, for protection?
0: Yes. Just beautification, just by okay. the front door. Instead of putting flowers, I'm like, just put cactuses. We live in the desert.
2: She doesn't have time for flowers. No.
0: So, but the bottom line here is that anytime that you are looking at any type of bill, an auto repair, home service, medical bill, you can start by saying, be a customer, be my advocate and be an expert in whatever this is. And then we'll come back and give you some intel that you can use to get the rights you deserve.
2: What did your landscaper say?
0: I'll put some more in.
2: Two more, probably.
0: Hey, we have some more of your phone calls still to come here on the show.
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0: Here's a number that should stop you cold. 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The other part reads the fine print. To prove you're human, a company now studies your every twitch. 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
8: Well, I lost my brick-and-mortar bakery, and I've scaled down. I'm a basically a one-man show. I'm trying to sell a lot of cake, and I've entered the world of websites and Google listings and SEOs, and it is a wilderness. And I'm just wondering how many other thousands of entrepreneurs that are starting out like me, where I could get some help, maybe a monthly coach that could overlook what I'm doing and if I'm heading in the right way. Here's the next five things you need to work on.
0: Well, let's talk about the bakery. So you closed your bakery.
8: Yes.
0: Because obviously sales?
8: Sales, a lot of reasons, but yeah, that's the main reason was that.
0: And what kind of bakery was it?
8: It's a German bakery. My family's been in the business for 134 years.
0: Wow.
8: And I've scaled it down. And I think about a large part of it was because I wasn't on top of this social media, Google listings, staying up current with all that. And I've been forced to do this. And I've managed to develop my website. I've managed to get my Google listing pretty good. I'm up around 90% on a rating there. And, you know, but I'm doing Google ads now. I think I'm getting kind of scammed on how much they're charging me for what I'm getting.
0: What kind of cakes do you make?
8: I make custom cakes. I'll make anywhere from a $50 cake to a $1,000 cake. And people call me with their ideas. They've seen different things. They'll send me pictures. We text back and forth. Okay. I'll send a sketch to them of what I can, what I can't do. Mainly, weddings, birthdays, anniversaries, just whatever happens to be the occasion that they're looking to do upcoming.
0: I mean, so Andrew, don't you think social media?
2: Well, that's a perfect series of videos right there.
0: Yes.
2: There's the video is getting the call, you making the sketch, and them accepting or making changes. Then video two would be you actually making, designing the cake. And then video three is them showing up to pick it up and how much they love it.
0: And video four, maybe at the wedding.
2: Yeah.
0: Or at the family reunion or anniversary or birthday or whatever it may be. And see, so you have your website, and first of all, you mentioned Google, and Google ads are great. But before you do that, let's make sure that you have everything else around it totally up to date. So you have your Google profile, Google listings, and make sure that you have your photos and different options and everything in there. Also use the post feature where you can put some pictures of your custom cakes and some of your best work. And then on your Google page, make sure that it's SEO. And so it says custom cakes, Louisville, Kentucky, or in wedding cakes or whatever your top sellers are. But then when you start looking at social media, Instagram, TikTok, Facebook, and then you also have other places that you can advertise, like Nextdoor. There's also Thumbtack and Bark and Yelp, and so you want to get into there. So you basically want to take this business and bring it from being 134 years old to bring it now into 2026, the digital age. And there's nothing like TikTok, Facebook, and Instagram videos, and people love behind the scenes. They love time lapses, like Andrew, like what you were just talking about. That'd be a fabulous time lapse,
2: right?
0: Wouldn't it? I mean, so you asked if there was somebody who could walk you through all this. There is, but I want to look around to see who that best person is. Okay.
8: Okay.
0: Because I wonder if I refer somebody to you, I want to make sure, Tony, that they are the best at what they do. And I'm really glad that we're talking about it, because the more time that you let go by, the more time that you're not, your business is not growing. And
8: that's right.
0: So, Tony, there's a lot of steps. So what I want you to do now between, say, next couple of days, I want you to start pulling together your best videos, because those are the things that we're going to want to use first. The more that you have, the better. And I know some people around that may be able to help you remotely, but let's see what we can do. And what a great project. I wish I had time to do this for Tony.
2: Really? Oh, yeah.
0: All right, stay right where you are. We have more of the show coming right up.
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9: Safe.

0: It's always amazing to me how much AI is changing our lives. I read this story about, they call him a tech entrepreneur. His name's Paul Gungenham. And Rosie is his rescue dog. And Rosie was diagnosed with cancer. And just given months to live. So Paul did a whole bunch of research, got onto all the AI bots, and figured out for $3,000 he could sequence her DNA and to map out specific protein mutations in her tumor using something called AlphaFold. He took that digital map to scientists at a local university where they manufactured a custom mRNA vaccine. And Rosie is cancer-free.
1: What can we do with this with everybody?
0: I don't know. Isn't that crazy that the guy was able to do this? I mean, but it was the power of AI, right?
1: But is it because it's a dog? They'll go ahead and hit it with it because it's property and not a human?
0: It didn't have to go through probably any FDA type things. Actually, this happened in Australia, so I don't even know I don't know what kind of safeguards they would have. But here in the United States, well, you know, we have to have clinical trials.
1: Exactly. We should be able to get that done for you 7 years after your dog's already dead.
0: So I have a really bad joke about a rescue dog.
1: After the story of a
0: dog
1: surviving cancer.
0: Yeah, I don't
1: know. You know what? Let's try it.
0: No, I don't think it'd be appropriate. I think it'd be in bad form, bad taste, to tell this joke.
1: I'm still waiting for it to happen.
0: Should I just go ahead and do
1: it? Just rip the Band-Aid.
0: No, because people are going to get mad.
1: And if they do, we've set it up. We understand this might be distasteful.
0: I mean, I hate cancer.
1: Right, of course.
0: And I love rescue dogs. I don't think I can do this. But let me think about it a little bit more.
1: Okay, we'll circle back. That's what we could do. In 40 minutes, you'll just say the joke out of context.
0: Okay, perfect.
1: And then whoever wants to can sync the two back together.
0: And then if you you're upset, then you can't be because there's 40 minutes.
1: Yeah, that was forever ago.
0: You're so smart. Because after all, I'm Kim Komando, your beloved digital goddess. It's called the Kim Komando Show because after all, we are the biggest, the best, the award-winning show and the biggest show about all things digital. 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And you can find us on over 425 top stations. 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
1: subscribe.
0: Just begging you.
1: No, seriously, go over to the YouTube page. 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And every single time we go live, post a new video, you'll get a notification, that little blue bell. 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
0: 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So I'd like to start with this chart. I don't know if you've seen it, but Anthropic, the makers of Claude, put out.
1: Okay.
0: And first it looks like two starbursts. You see like a blue starburst and a little red one in the middle. And I have seen so many of these type of studies over the years that I'm so cynical. And I'm like, you know, who put it together? I mean, we make fun of it.
1: Yeah.
0: You know? Like, oh, they polled 1,000 people to say 50% of America does this. Wow, this is really something. Anthropic analyzed real data across 800 different occupations. And they found out what people are actually using AI for at work today. They said basically AI can do almost everything that a salesperson does, a teacher, data analysts, writers, content creators, whatever it may be. Computer programmers are sitting at 74% of their tasks. Customer service reps, 74%.
1: So AI is doing 74% of the actual work.
0: It can, but only a fraction of the workplaces are using it right now.
1: Well, that's a good thing.
0: So you see, because so imagine you have like this big blue starburst, and then in the center you have like this little red starburst.
1: Right, but we need people to be employed.
0: The gap, though, is the only reason why people still have jobs, right? Because as soon as AI gets readily adopted and gets put out widespread, this is like a fundamental shift in humanity.
1: I don't know if it's going to be that easy. I think I told the story on, I was buying a car and I got a text message from Donna over at Midway Nissan. And I asked, are you an AI chatbot? And the person responded with, no, I'm a real person. And then when I got to the dealership to drive the car, they laughed at the text message I sent because they had implemented an AI phone service and chat service. And after 1 year, when the contract was up, they got rid of it because people hated it. It was wrong. It was rude.
0: Well, because they didn't train it properly. And maybe that was yesterday's technology, because this stuff is just growing by leaps and bounds.
1: This is true.
0: But seriously, I mean, you know, people have to have a backup plan. I mean, you've got to have your head out of the clouds and thinking like, oh, this AR is not going to mean anything, you know.
1: But I also think of the bigger picture. Let's say I'm a company like Amazon, and I have the opportunity to lay off 25 bagillion people.
0: Which they have done.
1: And replace them. Well, now that's 25 consumers that are no longer going to be employed. And if there is no strong economy, it doesn't matter how much your company is worth, because it
0: exactly.
1: will become worthless.
0: That's why Elon Musk and other people are talking about a universal income. It's just, this is so bizarre what's happening right now. And you know, people who are not, and maybe I'm too immersed in it, because okay. I mean, I see everything. I read everything.
1: I do think, and this is not an insult, I do think you're too immersed in it. I mean, I live in a household and I work in a workplace, and I'm telling you right now, 3% of people use AI regularly.
0: I think it's higher than that. I mean, when my contractor sends me notes, he's been doing this, send me these long notes about, you know, this is why it's not done. You'd normally be like, Kim, I'll get to it on Tuesday. Now it's like, dear Kim, the quality of your work.
1: But it's your contractor.
0: Blah, blah. Okay. But he's found ChatGPT.
1: He found it probably through the influence of you. You're Kim Komando.
0: Maybe. Yes. And so now I get ChatGPT notes that are, but, and I actually have been responding. Okay. You know, like TLDR, I just respond AIDR.
1: Right.
0: That's it. And so I think that's going to be the
1: okay,
0: new
1: one. But you're proving my point with that, is that you got a response, a business response that was 100% AI slop, and you didn't like it. What makes you think we are going to move faster in that direction if people don't like it?
0: If he could have used AI in a different method.
1: Right.
0: Okay. Instead
1: improperly trained is what you're saying.
0: Yes. And said, based on our schedule, I anticipate to be 100% done by this date, instead of four paragraphs of gobbledygook that didn't mean anything, then, you know, he's just not using it properly.
1: Right.
0: But that's also a tradesman, too. You know, electricians, plumbers, you know, they're still going to be out there. Let's move on. Let's talk about Britta, 28 years old, two kids, art teacher. She decided that she wanted to get divorced. So she went to the lawyers. The lawyer said, it's going to cost you like 15 grand. She's like, I don't think so. So she went online, bought divorce papers, had ChatGPT fill them all out with her. And then the judge said, I hope a lawyer didn't draft this.
1: It was that bad? You get 400% of half of the assets.
0: Flying taxis, FAA finally approved that.
1: Oh, yeah, those are coming.
0: Yeah. A 3-year pilot program, 26 states. Look for them as early as this summer.
1: Now, I don't know a lot about aviation, but what's the difference between a helicopter and a flying taxi?
0: The number of rotors.
1: Okay.
0: And probably electric versus gasoline.
1: Okay.
0: Pilots qualified.
1: There'll be no pilots.
0: I know. That's what I was saying. There's no pilot in the
1: Would you take one? Right now, there's a taxi port 200 feet away, and you can No?
0: Nope. I won't even get in a Waymo.
1: I know you won't, which is so weird.
0: I was just about ready to get in a Waymo, and then I saw the video of the girls who almost crashed in a Waymo, and I'm like, that is not me.
1: You could almost crash with it. How fast do you drive? I mean, it's possible anywhere. You've got to try one.
0: Hey, AI is changing the world, and there's no question it's making technology smarter, but it's also making it easier than ever for companies to learn more about you through your online activities, websites you visit, searches you run. 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
0: 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Ready to do some phone calls?
1: Let's do it.
0: This next call sounds like something straight out of a movie, but it's very real. A woman in Los Angeles ordered a driverless Waymo for her daughter, and when it arrived, there was a stranger stuck in the trunk.
6: Oh, hi, Kim. Thank you for having me.
0: So walk us through that moment. When the Waymo pulled up, when did you realize that something was wrong?
6: When my daughter called me over and said someone's in the Waymo, in the trunk of the car. So I rushed right over to her and amazed to see someone was in the trunk of the car.
0: Well, we should clarify that when we say that there's a trunk in the car, you can see, I mean, it's not like a like the old type of trunks.
1: Yeah, it's a hatchback trunk.
0: Yeah, it's a hatchback. Yeah. And I actually looked at the video. So like you see like this guy's head popping up there.
1: When I was watching the video, you were like, well, what are you doing back there? And he said, they put me in here. Who is the they?
6: Exactly. I have no idea. I don't know to this day. Who put him up to it? Or who put him in there? It seems like it was a choice.
1: And he couldn't get out? He was stuck in the hatchback there?
6: Yeah, he couldn't get out. So, you know, with the Waymo features, you're able to access to unlock the doors or the trunk with your app mm-hmm. or within the car on the screen that they have provided. During this whole situation, it was impossible for a while to even see the feature to open the trunk, and there was no communication with inside the Waymo with why the Waymo has just stalled and has not moved. And I couldn't get across that because I would have thought some kind of, you know, someone would have came up on the speaker and said, hey, is there a problem? Can I help you?
0: Yeah, exactly.
6: There was nothing. Thank goodness the police was coming down the street at the time, and we flagged them down, and they came back around and helped to assist the situation. But at that point, they were not able to get the trunk open, and then finally, I was able to push the button, which at that point, they had their guns drawn. They got the gentleman out the vehicle, put handcuffs on him, and then one officer went to run his information. The other one kept him inside and tried to figure out how did this happen? Why was he there?
1: Was he arrested?
6: He was not arrested.
0: So would you ever put your daughter in a driverless Waymo again?
6: No. Yeah. I was feeling Waymo. The fact that no one would be in a vehicle with her. I can track her. I have tracking on her iPhone and whatnot. I know she's safe. Like, the systems that are in place have failed somewhere. And we need to figure out where they failed.
1: Yeah, it's because one time I took a Waymo and a child, a teenager, got in the front seat in the driver passenger. And mm-hmm. I was in the passenger car, and then there was two people in the back. And the car would not move, and automatically they come on. They're like, hey, a minor cannot be sitting in the front seat.
6: It's true, yes.
1: So they don't want that, but they don't mind people in the trunk.
0: Maybe there needs to be a sensor in the trunk, like a weight sensor or something like that. Well, you know, Lucky, thanks for coming on and telling your story. What a wild story, huh?
1: It's crazy.
0: Let's see, Joan in Woodside, California. Hi, Joan. Where is Woodside, California?
7: South of San Francisco.
0: Oh, beautiful, beautiful.
7: It is.
0: It is. I love that area. So what's happening in Woodside?
7: Well, I am a professional house and dog sitter, and I like to keep a diary of the days that I'm with the dog, because everybody comes home and says, well, how did it go? How was my dog? What did my dog do? So I keep a diary, and I would like to embed pictures into that diary. I'm using a MacBook Air and Pages.
0: Okay.
7: And I opened the media tab, but the pictures are so tiny, and I can't find the pictures I need. So there must be some kind of a shortcut. I'm taking the pictures with my iPhone.
0: Okay.
7: And can I create a folder of these pictures on my iPhone so that then when I open the pictures on the MacBook, I can find them easier?
0: Sure. I mean, you can create an album, and then you're going to put the pictures of all the little puppies and the fur babies and everybody else in there. When you have Pages open, there's a couple ways you can do this. You can just open up, have photos open too, and you can find the picture of the dog, copy it on the clipboard, so to speak, right? And then you just paste that into Pages, In addition to that, you always have, when you look at the photos, you have that box with the arrow pointing up. And then if you click that, it allows you to send it to a text. It allows you to send to a document. You can send it just about anywhere. But it's actually pretty simple to do.
7: Can I crop the picture?
0: Sure, you can crop the picture in there too. Yeah, absolutely.
7: Okay.
0: Yeah. And, you know, Pages is pretty powerful. A lot of people don't realize because they're like, oh, it came free with my Mac. It mustn't be any good, right? But no, it's really great. Since we're talking about photos, another little trick for you is that with the newest version of Photos, they actually made it super easy for you to find all your duplicate photos. And so when you're in the Photos app, look for that duplicates. You're going to find a whole bunch of screenshots and other pictures of food. And I had like 3,200 duplicates. Have you ever looked in there, Andrew? I had
1: 3,200?
0: Yes, duplicate photos.
1: Do you ever clean up your photos?
0: No, I don't.
1: No. I can tell.
0: No. In the big priorities of life, okay, I mean, there are things that you need to do, like go make money. You take care of the dog, okay? Pay your taxes.
1: All right, and then fourth would be clean up your phone once a century.
0: Exactly. Let's see. Hey, Joan, thanks for your call. Pet sitters. Have you ever thought about being a pet sitter?
1: Not one time in my life.
0: Really?
1: You've thought about, you don't clean out your phone, but you sit around thinking about being a pet sitter?
0: No, I would never be a pet sitter.
1: Okay, thank you.
0: But I do love my little Bella. Oh, my gosh, because I was in New York for 4 days. Okay, I should have videoed this because I was on one side of the house. And she heard me. She whipped around the corner and she came flying at me at like 40 miles an hour. And I'm like, no. And then she knocked me over. I mean, she jumped on me and knocked me on the sofa and then started licking my face. And I'm like, I think she missed me.
1: But then you know what? That touches your heart.
0: It was so
1: sweet.
0: She
1: loves her mama.
0: And that all night she wouldn't, like, I had to be within eyesight. All night. I'm like, Bella, I'm going to the bathroom, okay?
1: That's what you said last time when you went to New York.
0: Yeah, sure. If your computer crashed today, what files would you lose? 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
1: 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It's the same coverage as the big guys. And listen to this.

0: really serious really fast.
1: What kind of symptoms were you having?
0: I was having bruising. I was having digestive distress. I had these red spots all over my legs, and my gums started bleeding, too. And then we saw the platelets. I started to get a lot of very, very serious, urgent, go to the ER right now, because it says you might be at risk for spontaneous bleeding because your platelet count is so low.
1: Oh, my gosh.
2: So was ChatGPT's diagnosis the same exact as that you got when you went into the emergency room?
0: Yeah, it actually told me exactly what to say when I got there. I was panicking, so I was like, I'm getting in a taxi. I live in New York City. It was coaching me through what I was going to say, and it said, when you walk in, say this thing. I have severely low platelets. I woke up with bruising and red spots. I need immediate evaluation for worsening thrombocytopenia and bleeding risk. And
1: wow.
0: Immediately, that clicked. They took my temperature. I had a fever. They took my blood work. And by the time I got the blood work back, I was down to zero platelets.
1: Oh, my gosh.
2: Is that even possible?
0: They ran my blood work a second time because even the people in the ER were really confused. And it is possible. And it turned out I was diagnosed with something called ITP, immune thrombocytopenia. And it's when your platelets attack themselves down to zero. And I needed platelet transfusions, IV injections, and steroids. I was in the hospital for about 3 days.
2: Wow. God.
0: And the craziest part to me was I was trying to contact my doctor the whole time, but it was the weekend and he wasn't responding. So by the time he finally got back to me on a Monday morning, I had had 2 platelet transfusions and 2 IV injections. And then he finally got back and was like, yeah, I'm glad you went in.
1: So if you hadn't gone to ChatGPT, right? I mean,
0: I don't know what would have happened. You have risk of spontaneous brain bleeds, actually. And if you don't have platelets, your body can't clot blood, so you basically would bleed to death.
1: Oh, my gosh. Wow. Uh-huh. You need a new doctor.
0: Yeah, I don't go to him anymore.
1: That's good. Can't find you all weekend. Meanwhile, my platelets are going down like a rocket over here.
2: What do you expect? You had a big golf weekend. Come on, guys.
1: So, wow. So the moral of the story is ChatGPT, we'll take a look at all the results, right?
0: It was a really great example of how I could getting a little bit of a second opinion when my doctor was unable. I really felt like I had agency. But the interesting thing is I had sort of gone down a deviant path with chat beforehand because I'd been having like weird digestive distress the whole weekend. And we went down like a whole other path that had me maybe theorizing that I had scurvy. So, you know, it wasn't until I uploaded the blood work that things started to really escalate.
1: You know, the part that I really love, not just that chat saved your life, but that it told you exactly what to say.
0: Yes.
1: So that this way, when you were all stressed and panicky, that you could just look on your phone and look at the triage nurse and say these words, and it registered in his or her head, like, oh, this is a serious situation, because they're trained for that.
0: It was so perfect, and I used it the entire time I was at the hospital. I was alone at the hospital. My husband was at home with my kids. So every time a new blood work came in, I was like, what does this mean? What does this say? What questions should I ask the doctors when they come here? And it was really like an emotional partner for me the whole time, too.
1: You know what, Bethany? Thank you for telling us your story. Hey, thousands of places on the internet that have a file with your name on it. Inside this manila folder is your home address, your cell number, the email that you only give to people who you trust. It knows your medical conditions, your age, how you vote, where you drive, your kids' names. Now, you didn't write it. You can't read it. And anyone with a credit card can actually just buy it. And that file, that manila folder file, all your stuff, 3,000 different data points, it's the product of a multi-multi-billion-dollar industry that's called data brokers. 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All right, so it's time now for our AI tool of the week. Now, one of the ones that I find most fascinating, and I've actually been tinkering with it for a while, is Notebook LM. Have you played with

0: that?
1: Yeah, a little bit.
0: Okay, when it first came out, everybody was like, gosh, you know, you can feed it any topic and we'll do a podcast like two NPR hosts. And
1: right.
0: They sounded like NPR
1: hosts. Stress the NPR host. Like, it was very cookie cutter at NPR.
0: Give me an example of an NPR host.
1: You want to know about the Korean War? Let me tell you. Hold on, Cheryl. Before you go down your... It was. So vanilla.
0: So, but it's grown up a little bit. So if you go to notebooklm.google.com, let's say you have a 25-page report or a 64-page report, a home inspection report or whatever it is. And you're like, you know, I really don't want to read this whole feasibility study or whatever it is. But you have time to listen to it. So you can feed that whole document up into Notebook LM and then it will spin it out as a podcast where people are talking about what exactly is in this. And so maybe that 40-page quarterly report is like 15 minutes. It's actually very, very cool. So you can listen to it when you're walking the dog, you're on your commute, or whatever it may be. In case you want to check it out, it's at notebooklm.google.com. All right, let's see. Still to come, some hidden settings that are letting apps spy on you. And, of course, more of your great phone calls here on The Kim Komando Show.
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0: Thomas in Charlotte, North Carolina. Hello there, Thomas. Welcome aboard. Wow, I think I read about you. Did I not?
6: You might have. Hi, Kim. Thanks for having me on the show.
0: You betcha. Now, you had your phone stolen, and then you were tracking it where it landed. Is that right?
6: Yeah. I was out in Charlotte at a bar with some friends, and I had my phone in the blink of an eye snatched from my pocket before I could even react. And so when I got home that night, I was like, oh, well, I might as well see where it is on Find My iPhone. And so my phone started this crazy journey down the East Coast and eventually ending up in China.
0: Wow. And then how long did it take to get from Charlotte to China?
6: The whole process happened about over the course of a month or so, 3 weeks to a month. I was able to track it. By the next morning, I mean, they were quick. It was already in South Carolina, so about one state down. And then within 4 to 5 days, it was in Miami. And it sat at a, it looked like either a Miami apartment or a Miami church. You know, from the story, they kind of focus on the church angle mm-hmm. and how kind of peculiar that was, that it looked like it could have been in a church. So it sat in Miami for a couple weeks before it got shipped on a plane. I was able to actually track it here, too, to Memphis, Tennessee, and then eventually over to China.
0: Oh, probably went to FedEx through Memphis.
6: Yes, exactly. Yep. And I was able to, I remember I kind of pulled up the map and I was zooming in and I was like, wait a second, that's the FedEx wing of the airport. So yeah, it was. I knew it was on a FedEx plane headed from Memphis to China.
1: At any point, did you try and intercept it? Like when you found out it was at FedEx, did you reach out to FedEx and say, hey, my phone is in a package that you're about to deliver to China?
6: Yeah, I didn't call FedEx, but I called several police departments. I called a police department in Charlotte, of course, and then Cowpen, South Carolina. And then it was at a hardware store. It looked like they had stopped for lunch or something in Cowpen, South Carolina. And so I called the hardware store next door. I was like, hey, I think my stolen phone and a bunch of other phones might be in a car outside. And they were willing to help, but they needed, you know, the police to authorize that. And so I never got the Cowpens police to respond. And then I called the Miami police, and you kind of see until NBC picked the story up, actually, when it happened to enough people. That was the first time someone, I felt like, took the time to listen to what was happening.
0: Yeah, it's really fascinating. So it's happening throughout the country, and it's pickpockets.
6: Yeah.
0: Or you could be at a bar, and you know how many times you're at a bar, and you're like, you turn your phone over and put it off to the side because you want to be annoyed by the notifications, right? So then somebody just swipes it. And then they get the phones to eventually churches in China. And because it's easier to get the phones through customs if it says it's going through a church or it's going to a church. And keep in mind, even if you know, a lot of, here in the United States, the phones are basically worthless without an Apple ID.
1: Right.
0: But there, they jailbreak it, they put on messaging apps, and it's they're being used as like covert tools for communications.
1: Because I would assume if my phone was stolen, it would be wiped and sold on Facebook the next day. But this phone took a wild ride.
0: It did. So Thomas, were you able, after, once it got to China, did it totally get shut down at that point, your access to the Find My?
6: Yeah, pretty quickly. And the reason they ship it to China, so the whole time, you know, within a week of my phone getting stolen, I started getting text messages pretending to be Apple, pretending to be this or say this, to try to get my Apple ID or to get me to take the phone off my Apple ID. So what they do is, when it's in the U.S., they try to trick you into unlocking your iPhone, because like you guys said, when it's Apple ID locked, it's pretty much a paperweight.
0: Yeah, it is.
6: And then if they can't get you to kind of sign out of the phone or to get your iCloud password, that's when they can ship it to China, and then there it's pretty much scrapped for parts, and it's a huge industry over there with these giant factories.
1: But that makes sense, because I was also curious, why was it powered on the whole time, allowing you to track it, but they were trying to break into it until the last-ditch effort of sending it to China.
0: Yeah, and it is, like you said, Thomas, it is for parts or for maybe some covert operations. And so, you know, bottom line here is that if you're out and about with your iPhone, you definitely want to make sure that you're keeping tabs on it.
1: Keep it in your pocket or your purse.
0: Well, no, he got pickpocketed.
1: But did he have it in his back pocket?
0: I don't know. He had it in his pocket. So, you know.
1: I'm a front pocket guy.
0: Okay, here he
1: is. I'll be fine.
0: Rick in Indianapolis. Hi there, Rick.
7: Hi, Kim. Digital goddess.
0: Finally, somebody shows me some respect around here. Thank you.
7: There you go. There you go. Thank you for taking my call.
0: You betcha. What's going on?
7: I play this one really basic solitaire game just about every day. And I keep getting these pop-up ads, which I don't care to pay to get them out of there. And the one that's really grabbed my attention is, hey, you can make cash playing bingo or playing this solitaire or that. And it just, I was raised to think that if it sounds too good to be true, it probably is. Mm-hmm. What can you tell me about these things?
0: Well, hate to break it to you, but by playing solitaire or bingo or whatever that game is online, you are not going to be able to pay your bills, okay? Most of these apps, you gain points. And as you get more points, that's when you can turn it into a gift card. And typically, they won't even send you the gift card until you reach at least $10 or $15 or even $20. Some folks that I have spoken to, the most that they make is probably $20 a month. And now, if you do compete, and sometimes in tournaments, there may be some cash prizes for the tournaments, but it's not like solitaire is going to be this big tournament play. And it's not like esports. Mm-hmm. So then you start thinking like, all right, so now I'm playing solitaire and I'm playing for free because I don't want to pay. So this way I don't see the ads. So what are they doing? That's where you have to look at your permissions and look at the terms and conditions, because this solitaire game could be getting a copy of, you know, anything that you have on your phone. It could be tracking your location. It could be tracking what you buy online, the ads that you see. And so in case you're ever wondering, like, you know, is Facebook really listening? Because a lot of people think that, you know, like you say something and you're all of a sudden you're like, you start seeing ads for it on Facebook. Is that it's not necessarily that's Facebook's listening. It could be one of these nefarious apps that you're using. And the app is actually doing the listening and doing all the tracking, but then selling that information off to Facebook. So, you know, you used a very good phrase, Rick, and that was, if it sounds too good to be true, it's probably bad. Okay. So for you to sit there and play solitaire or whatever and to think that you're going to make a whole bunch of money, it's just not realistic. Now, if you do need to make money, there are legitimate ways for you to make money. Like, for example, you could sign up for Amazon Turk. And so instead of playing solitaire, maybe you sort, I don't know, a list, or you say, what color is this on the screen? Things that AI just can't do on a regular basis with a lot of accuracy, humans are doing. Again, that's Amazon Turk. You can just sign up and you want to look for legitimate opportunities. And if that doesn't float your boat, we have a whole list of them over at commando.com. Just search for make money at home. And the worst thing you can do, though, is to Google search that. So don't do that, because you will get scammed. So just do that search work for home over at commando.com, because that's where you'll see a whole list of great opportunities. There's a hidden setting that lets the app spy on you. I can tell you more about that here on the Kim Commando Show.
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